0: since the referendum, that in online in particular, it is becoming more and more malicious. It is becoming coordinated. It is politically motivated, and it is causing serious harm, not only now, but likely to have really serious consequences going forward, and something urgently needs to be done.
1: The Northern Territory government has faced criticism for refusing to appear at the inquiry despite being invited to give evidence. The Prime Minister has defended his decision not to attend this year's Garma Festival. Details and other stories after this.
2: 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On Saturday from 7:45pm Australian Eastern Standard Time, it's the West Coast Eagles taking on the Brisbane Lions. 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
1: The Prime Minister has defended his position not to attend this year's Garma Festival. Since becoming Labor leader in 2019, Anthony Albanese has attended the event every year. Ms. Albanese has told the ABC he'll be on leave during the festival, but will make an appearance at another Indigenous-led event.
3: This weekend, in a few days, I'll be in another remote part of the Northern Territory. Garma isn't the only festival that's taken place. I've been to Garma. It's a wonderful festival. I informed the people who operate Garma there, the wonderful people, the Gumas people, some time ago.
1: The Cats beat St Kilda by 27 points in last night's AFL game in Geelong. The home side won 15-12-102 to 11-9-75. Grian Myers kicked 3 goals for Geelong and Bailey Smith had 35 possessions. In the NRL, Brisbane star fullback Reece Walsh led his side to a much-needed win over Penrith last night in Sydney. Walsh set up 3 tries and kicked a conversion from the sideline to beat the Panthers 14-12. The win ended Brisbane's 8-game losing streak. And now for a quick look at weather across the country. Rabibi Broome, mostly sunny and 29. Bawley Perth, showers easing at 17. Vatan Dunya Adelaide, cloudy and 24. Vernam Melbourne, partly cloudy and 18. Vanipaluna Hobart, partly cloudy and 15. Vernunnawal and Ngambri Country or Canberra, cloud clearing at 17. The Gadigal Country, Sydney, partly cloudy and 21. The Gimoy Cairns, a shower or 2 and 27. Fagaramilla Darwin, sunny and 33. From Bantwai Alice Springs, sunny and 27. And for Wybin Thursday Island, a possible shower, windy and 30 degrees. And that's been the latest from NIRS News.
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And coming up in this hour, we're going to go over to Ralu and we're going to pick up. He was the former Federal Indigenous Affairs Minister and he's now the Chair of the Indigenous Business Council, which is a non-for-profit set up to oversee the Noongar 2025 initiatives, a sovereign wealth strategy for Southwest Aboriginal people, which is an area covering about 200,000 square kilometres. And that's our deadly Ken Wyatt. So stay tuned for that. We'll keep you updated with news as it comes to hand. And of course, we'll be always playing your deadly First Nation music. So as Kutcha Edwards, our deadly Muddy Muddy Man says, a change has got to come. And how long will that take? So stay tuned. And also, too, we just had some news come in that Spain trains in hazardous air ahead of World Cup finals with Argentina, and says wildfires in Canada have blanketed the northeast of the United States in smoke. Spain trained outside in the conditions which experts have described as hazardous. Spain will meet Argentina in the World Cup finals at New Jersey at 5 a.m. on Monday, Australian Eastern Standard Time. So there will be crowds everywhere in every pub and everyone will be on their mobiles, you know, checking it out. So stay tuned for that and more here on Black Chat. So as I said, we're going to kick it off this hour with Kutcha Edwards with the change that's going to come. And then we're going to shoot over to the west and catch up with Ken Wyatt here on Black Chat.

And you're listening to Black Chat, coming to you live and deadly from the studios here in Gadigal Country. And we're broadcasting across the many nations that make up this great southern land through the indigitube.com.au, or, you know, we're broadcasting up there in Minjin in the National Indigenous Radio Service up there. He's just on the phone call, and hopefully we'll be able to get him back shortly. And that is the Ken Wyatt. He's the former Federal Indigenous Affairs Minister, and now he is the chair of the Indigenous Business Council. And this is a non-for-profit that was set up to oversee the Noongar 2025 initiative of a sovereign wealth strategy for Southwest Aboriginal people. So while we're waiting for him to finish that call, we'll let you know about other things. And might be aware that through NAIDOC Week, we had our deadly brother, Richard Franklin. He was the elder in residence at SBS in July. So, as I say, a powerful stuff, interesting and inspiring. We could all benefit from hearing. And that's his deadly song, Cry Freedom. Yes, so check it out, everyone. Also, too, Troy Cossadale is on the move. We'll give you updates on him. He'll be in Halfway Creek. Halfway Creek? I've never heard of that. Halfway Creek in September, but he's doing a lot of other touring out there. We've also, too, don't forget, too, we talked to Michael Hutchison, and this was, he is the First Nations programmer at the Sydney Opera House, and they had a fantastic opportunity of a selection of 20 cutting-edge First Nation performances, including 5 works that premiered on stage in recent years, and that was free to stream on their YouTube channel. Yeah, so check it out, everyone. There was like my cousin Frank from the late Rhoda Roberts who did that at the Opera House. They also did Mother and Son, and that was the Barton family. And then also too, celebrating Noongar artist Rosalie Pearson and many more out there. So check it out. Did you know that? Yes. Sydney Opera House is a YouTube. Also, too, some other great happenings out there was the Our Mob announced their 20th anniversary program at the Adelaide Festival. Presents Biggest Mob from July to October, featuring theatre performances, literacy programs and a free family day, multiple exhibitions and more. So, as they say, as part of the 20th anniversary celebrations, patrons can enjoy a number of performances and events. And they're one of them, the Biggest Mob Family Day. Also, too, this is a big serious problem. It's happening right across the country, and this is an opportunity for the Dementia 2026 Diversity Small Grant Program, which is launched and to help build understanding and awareness of dementia in Aboriginal Torres Strait Islander and culturally and linguistic diverse communities. So applications are now open for Aboriginal and Torres Strait Islander and culturally linguistic diverse organisations and community groups across Australia to apply for up to $30,000 in funding for activities to create awareness and improving understanding about dementia in their communities. So Dementia Australia CEO Professor Tanya Buchanan says that following the success of the 2024 and 2025, Dementia Australia is proud to offer diversity small grant programs for a third year. So that is a good one to do that. So Dementia Australia, get on to Dementia Australia. They've also got a national dementia helpline, which is 1800 100 500 1800 100 500, and that is 24 hours, 7 days a week, or visit dementia.org.au, dementia.org.au. Oh, what else have we got there? We've got so many amazing programs that are happening out there. And this is a great one. This is the Children's Day 2026. Bags are flying off the shelves. So they're saying the Children's Day 2026 activity book and stickers, plus a magnified ruler, pop-in silicon bracelets, bag tags, small wooden boomerangs, scrap cards and paint sets and brushes. And this is said, we're also proud to include a special donation from the Indigenous Literacy Foundation, The Moon Story. It's written in Creole and English by First Nation author Marcel Cook, and illustrated by Tamu Nugget. The Moon Story follows a family from Fitzroy Crossing as they go camping on country under the moon and stars. So the day, which is National Children's Day, is the 4th of August. So get on to Snails, snaicc.org.au, or maybe just push in the National Voice of Our Children and that will pop up. So there'll be lots of activities that will be happening there. And don't forget, if you've got events happening in your community, one of the ways to get the message out there is to email us here at blackchat
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And let's hit another song, which is called Noongar Music by the Yabba Band here, and then hopefully we'll be able to get onto Ken White here on Black Chat.

0: And you're listening to Black Chat, coming to you from the studios here in Gadigal Country. And we're going to shoot over to Baloo and we're going to catch up with the former Federal Indigenous Affairs Minister, and he's now the chair of the Indigenous Business Council, as I said. It's a non-for-profit set up to oversee the Noongar 2025 initiative, a sovereign wealth strategy for Southwest Aboriginal people. And that's our deadly Ken Wyatt. And Ken, are you there?
1: I'm here. Laura, it's good to catch up with you again.
0: Yep. Well, why don't you? No, it is. It's been a while since you've been.
1: It has been.
0: Yeah, I suppose you had to recover from being the federal minister for Hasloc over there.
1: No. It's just I'm doing a lot of different things with different Aboriginal groups, doing philanthropic work, just helping them with ideas, strategies, now, and building their capability.
0: Yes, yeah, so now you're chair of the Indigenous Business Council, and this is in regards to what's the meaning behind sovereign wealth funding or strategy? How did that come about?
1: Well, it's come about over a number of years, but Jerry Matera and I had a conversation, and he was talking about how do we create a wealth fund that benefits Aboriginal people? Yeah. And the whole issue was around the proposition that economic development must be accomplished by cultural authority, institutional capability and self-determined purpose. And what we looked at was Indigenous entrepreneurship, community wealth, access to capital, procurement, but land-based economic development, because we get land through either native title or state agreements, as we've got in Western Australia for the southwest land region that the Noongar people live in. And you talk money, and the quantum might be $10 billion over 10 years. But the issue is looking at how do you turn that into an economic benefit that benefits Noongar people across the community, not just a handful of businesses, because you really want to break that poverty welfare cycle. And it's very akin to what Noel Pearson always talked about, and that is developing our own wealth as a nation of people, and then being in a position to use our companies, our organisations, to leverage influence in government thinking and across government's programs and services, instead of just accepting that this is what you'll have and this is how it's managed.
0: Well, wasn't that native title, wasn't that all that was supposed to be all about, native title, so that we could have our land and then develop our, you know, an economic base and not have to rely on government, but we'd be able to, you know, develop ourselves, whether it be, you know, whether it be food farming or businesses, building a town or mining. If our people wanted to get into mining, they could do it themselves. But wasn't that supposed to be? But no, we can't. We can't do anything.
1: It is, but it's only where you've got native title. A lot of areas, native title has been extinguished. And where it's extinguished,

0: which you still have to look at economic opportunity. And economic sovereignty is not about just increasing income or business ownership. It's about ensuring that we can buy our houses, own them, we own land, how we develop our land. And you're right about developing businesses, companies, agriculture, etc. But under the Futures Act component, and this is interesting because I think it was the Australian Law Reform Commission have just done a paper recently on how we are failing to capitalise on the Futures Act component of native title. And things are happening on Inuas where there is no recompense, nor are the community always involved. Individuals are involved in negotiations, but not always communities.
1: But also,
0: under native title, TOs own the land. It's cultural.
1: But it's only for cultural. It's only for cultural activities, not to build an economic base. And the government also owned the minerals. So, you know, this is why so many mining companies, if a mining company comes along, and we've seen a lot of it in Western Australia, then they give it to the mining companies to develop. So how does that get stopped so that our people can benefit and run organisations and companies?
0: Well, this is one of the challenges of legislation that is parallel to native title but has greater influence in terms of determining mining, and that becomes a challenge. But what we've got to do is look at how we become involved in that process. I once gave an organisation, I won't mention it because of the confidentiality of it, and I said to them, why don't you ask me for $20 million out of the ABA account in the Territory as a minister and with your land council and buy a $20 million share of this in development, because it means you will own in perpetuity $20 million worth of that company, so you'll get a return on your $20 million every year other than just royalties. But you'll also have a seat at the table. And they didn't proceed with it, which was a pity, because it's now one of the critical minerals that is globally escalating in price and value.
1: So how does this work with this? You're talking about sovereign wealth strategy. How's this going to work? And you're talking about by 2025, $50 billion. Where does that come from?
0: 2050. It's about generating wealth out of the land and contributing to a wealth fund for the future by all of us. Because we set up businesses. I can set up businesses on Noongar country and make a fortune like all other groups. But what I want to see us do is what I saw in New Zealand, where there was a Maori fisherman. 10% of his catch went into a fund for the community. And out of that fund, he funded school education for all the Maori kids while they're at school.
1: Well, that's interesting.
0: There wasn't a stress on the parents, but it also gave them, they freed up some of their money for other activities, which led to jobs, etc.
1: Well, that's interesting, because down the south coast here, you know, our mob, Ewan mob, were fined for fishing on their native title. And they were charged with that, but eventually they won their case, because you're allowed to do cultural practices if you've got native title or the native title, the Land Rights Act of 83. So it's getting very confusing.
0: They've had the same problem where they've been fishing fined and then they've had to take it to court to justify their cultural rights to fish for their family consumption.
1: Yeah.
0: And they won it. And so there are examples all around, but we don't have a collective approach. And what Jerry's proposing is that the six corporate bodies and the Southwest Land and Sea Council come together and look at how do you develop a way forward so that we don't have Noongar people living on welfare and relying on governments only. Mm. Because when governments, and look, our Aboriginal organisations, whilst they talk about being Aboriginal community controlled, their funding is from the Commonwealth, so they're Commonwealth or government contractors. That's what they fundamentally are. They're contracted to provide a service. Cut that Commonwealth money off and they won't stand alone, because they haven't developed the financial business acumen capacity to be a self-determining, self-sustaining organisation.
1: Well, at this stage, we've got Fortescue Metals, who have just been fined for not giving royalties to... to the mob over there. So, you know, it must be really confusing for a lot of our people, you know, how we're going to become self-sufficient and control who we are and into the future and be able to develop, you know, economic base and be proud and working in the cultural way as the Western way.
0: So I'd agree with you on that proposition, but I think the younger ones are now becoming entrepreneurial. And I particularly have seen women start an enterprise and be successful. And whilst they're not scaling up to doing a national approach, their business is successful within their region and they're building an income stream for them and their family. We've got to think, and we do have a number of Indigenous leaders who on their own merit, not in joint ventures, but on their own merit, are expanding their businesses and starting to become more than one state. And we will see that continue to grow. And they're going into mainstream and competing against mainstream companies for contracts, and they're winning them.
1: Okay.
0: But the older generation are used to the cycle that we've had for a long time, and that is our reliance on government grants, government welfare.
1: Mm. Why aren't we using allodial title?
0: And this is a question I had just for Native Title. Why aren't we using the full scope of Native Title? Why aren't we using the futures component of the Act? That anything done on your Native Title requires you to negotiate with the landlord. Now, the landlord are the traditional owners. They are not the prescribed body corporates. The prescribed body corporates are an agent for the traditional owners.
1: Mm. Yes.
0: So we've got to change that practice and have our TOs sitting at some of those tables and saying, this is not what we want.
1: Well,
0: because you and I have been in the situation where we've been involved in organisations where we don't have the authority to speak on behalf of our elders or our traditional owners, but we do provide input to shape the thinking in the way in which governments and organisations that are non-Indigenous can respond to Aboriginal communities in a different way, and we've seen degrees of success at that.
1: Okay, then. Well, you've got the Goodnyada Kata people. They own their own land up there in the Cape, and they're monetising their money through the World Bank, and they've got their, you know, they said, why isn't other people being able to follow what Goodnyada Kata people are doing?
0: Well, I think it depends on whose support and advice you access, because I come back to somebody who I asked what was their biggest challenge when they set up their successful company. They said getting access to capital, which was money, and then getting access to the right advice. And they made some mistakes along the way, and then they had somebody reach out and mentor them. And then once that happened, they became a success because they knew how to navigate their way through the financial structures of Australia, but through the red tape, and then how to access support of other people to help them build their business and develop networks for where they sold their product and that what they call the supply chain for both getting product into your company, but then getting your resources out into the broader market.
1: No, well, they haven't started any companies yet. They asserted their allodial title, which means everything, you know, from the ground to the sky is for the TOs, and everything from the ground and below is for, you know, the TOs. So, you know, they're working on businesses now, and they have a website or they're called Dub Treaty Council, where they're looking to create treaties between nations. And then if they set up with them, the MOUs, they can, you know, help them, guide them into how to get their country back in their own hands and control.
0: And then that's the model we should be looking at.
1: Exactly.
0: There are a number of those types of models around Australia, but they're not scaled up to include all of us in sharing that knowledge of development.
1: Well, they are sharing it, and also too, then they're working with an international company that's working with people who are wanting to assert their allodial title, at Land Equity International down in Wollongong.
0: Oh, you know, I agree with you that they are sharing it. But you've got to share it across every community across Australia.
1: They're doing it. That's what they're doing. They're letting people know. Just to come in and look at the Treaty Council website, check it all out, and if you want to know more and to sign up for you know, an MOU, they'll help you, you know, assert your title for your own land. I can't understand why people are not
0: that's good they're doing it, but not every community is accessing that. That's my point, Lola.
1: Well, the top end are, yeah.
0: I hope people listening to you and I this morning pick up on those comments that you make and go and explore that website, because that's important about economic development.
1: Yeah. Well, I've been letting people know all around the country and they just don't seem to be listening. And I said, well, you know, you just get onto their website. I mean, the Waimaras are the people that are doing it up there, the TOs. And, you know, they're going to build their own businesses. There is non-Aboriginal, you know, people up there that have got leases, and what they're saying is, well, the leases were going to the government. Now they'll be paying leases to the Good and Yatakata people.
0: So we have it in Aboriginal housing like ALPA in the Territory, win government contracts and build community housing. We see it across the Arnhem Land communities where strong leadership has taken their communities into the economic development phase, and we're also seeing others who are becoming involved in mining or even water supply.
1: Yep.
0: So it's varied across the nation, but it's not consistent at the moment. But my hope, and look, I'm optimistic.
1: Yep.
0: Because I see our young people doing this stuff now exceptionally well because they've had that background. They search the web. They look at websites. They explore what else is around and working, and they've been building on it.
1: Well, also, too, I mean, the people are talking about the serious business now is AI, artificial intelligence, you know, asking the government, you know, how can we know for sure, or what laws can be put down when it comes to artificial intelligence? Because, I mean, I've seen Albanese speaking with an American accent, with an Irish accent, and others, you know, Barack Obama and it's pretty scary out there what's real and what's not real. So, you know, how we're moving into a really strange, you know, online, I suppose, technology now.
0: It's how we harness it. And you're right. I think the other dangerous aspect, too, is identity theft.
1: Yep.
0: Because... And what is true and what is not true is the issue now in any social media.
1: Yep.
0: We really need to learn to fact check and look at what is an actual thing and using multiple sources, not just one, and then looking at what the opportunities are.
1: Yep.
0: When you think about our mob, we've survived 60,000 years. We have been very innovative over a long period of time. And again, I think we are seeing many of our people adapting and utilising the best of whatever is around to progress themselves and their families and their communities.
1: Okay, then. Well, look, let's get back to what you're doing here with the sovereign wealth strategy. So, what's the next move?
0: Well, the next move will be meeting with the Noongar corporations and the Southwest Land and Sea Council, looking at where are the pathways that we can connect, including connecting to global First Nations groups.
1: Mm-hmm.
0: Because when I was in Canada and in the USA, I saw some amazing, successful entrepreneurial businesses. When I was in Toronto, I pulled into a service station to fill up the car.
1: Yep.
0: It was First Nations owned.
1: Yep, of course.
0: And it was just absolutely fantastic, and all the restaurant was First Nations run.
1: Mm.
0: And I thought, wouldn't that be great in Australia if we had the same across the nation on country, where there's a roadhouse that is run and owned and run by Aboriginal communities, and providing quality services and helping build an industry that creates. Because the thing is, it gives our mob jobs.
1: Yep.
0: And that's what I like about Aboriginal entrepreneurs, and that's what we're looking at in terms of Noongar people, because the more entrepreneurial people that evolve out of the work we're hoping to collectively do, then we will see our own companies employing our own people and giving them pathways, particularly when some of our young kids have been incarcerated for stupid things and they find it hard to get jobs.
1: Well, we know that.
0: I don't know why we don't have a building company in the southwest that's Noongar.
1: Well, you know, the Banksia detention centre was supposed to be a rehabilitation centre over there, and look what happens. You know, they're locking kids up for 24 hours, and, you know, before they had Baritza courses when they first started, they had their football, basketball courts, and then it all fell through. So now there's a class action, you know, up against them there. So this is pretty serious stuff. So as you said, you're going to have a meeting with the Southwest Sea Councils and give them more information. Also, too, as you said, you know, looking to Turtle Island over there, looking for First Nation people to help to, you know, become more, I suppose, more independent. And
0: so we don't want to own it. We want to share it. And we want others to jointly own it with us so that we grow. And we take that notion of sharing and caring, because if we say that all the time,
1: yeah,
0: but we don't practice it.
1: Yeah,
0: and what we're hoping with this is that we can share this. I was talking to Mervyn Edge yesterday, and Mervyn won't mind me sharing this with you, because what he was frustrated about is he's been in building for quite a time, and he's got young Indigenous people into Pathways, but there's no support that comes to him to continue to expand that and build it in a way that we've got young people working in the construction industry.
1: Well, we've got building companies here.
0: Yeah. Over here.
1: That
0: becomes a challenge.
1: Yeah. Well, we've got Kurik building up building companies over here. We've got a fair few different companies that are controlled by First Nation people over on the East Coast. So maybe you should get that connection with the mob over here so that they can work with the mob over there. Helping each other.
0: They've got the skills and ability to do it. It's just accessing the capital and the resources.
1: Yeah.
0: And there's a couple of major companies here that work with Mervyn.
1: Yep.
0: But they can only take so many workers. We've got to expand that beyond just where we're at now.
1: Yep.
0: And that becomes the challenge of the economic development. Because I remember Danny Rose, who was building houses in New South Wales, and all of a sudden contracts became hard to get.
1: Yeah.
0: And so there is a need for governments in its procurement process to look at the ways in which companies like those have the opportunity to expand instead of allowing them to wither on the vine because they can't access further contracts.
1: Yep. Now, well, look, Ken, also too, we just heard about prefabrication houses out there, which are very, very cheap, that our mob could learn how to, put them together. I mean, I grew up in a prefab home up in Queensland back in the day, and it was... Yeah. And then it all of a sudden it kind of died out, and now prefabrication is back, and the houses are only 5,000, 6,000, but it's about, getting the parcel together and building it. And this would be a good way for our mob. But for people to keep updated on what you're doing through the Indigenous Business Council, is that all they have to do is go to the website, the Indigenous Business Council?
0: Come to the website. We're happy to talk to people. And as I've indicated,
1: yep,
0: this is about sharing.
1: Yeah.
0: This is about saying, hey, because, as a kid, I used to wonder why 100 of our mob living 80K down the road lived in poverty, but 100 of a non-Indigenous country town had their butcher, baker and everything else. But we had none of that. We had to rely on that town that had the butcher and baker.
1: Well, that was the laws back in that day.
0: Businesses.
1: Yeah, well, that was the laws back in those days too, as well, that Aboriginal people couldn't. So if people go to indigenousbusiness.com or the business, indigenousbusiness.org.au, which one is it?
0: It go to either.
1: It's either one. And then they can get in contact or keep updated on your website of what's going on over there.
0: I agree with you. We've got to look at all the websites where we've got successful businesses and start to link into them and say, hey, can you teach us this, or can you share this with us, or can you help us get through this issue?
1: Because
0: we've got to work together and not fight each other.
1: Exactly, exactly. Look, Ken, thank you very much. Keep up the great work. And, you've been everywhere now, especially, federally, to see how things work federally, and now coming back and helping our next generations because, they're more educated, this next generation, because we've only had education for 50 years. So, it's quite incredible,
0: We've not had Aboriginal media for a long time either. I remember back in the early 70s when we had Tiger Bale start the first Red Fern radio station.
1: Yep.
0: And then we've had this network of Aboriginal media across the country.
2: Yep.
0: And what they're doing now is some brilliant work at informing our communities, and that's why your program and others like it need to pick up these stories and share them, because the more you hear it on our radio networks, the better off we are at acquiring knowledge.
1: Exactly. And that's coming up. The Converge, that's coming up in September again, and that's going to be up there in Cairns. So it's always good. Yeah, so it's up there from the 8th to the 9th of September at the Palmer Cairns International, and that's when all the First Nation media get together, and it's a great way to, network.
0: Congratulations to all of you, because you've done a great job from one radio station to where we now have an incredible network that during COVID I used to get messages out to our mob.
1: Yep.
0: But I also saw NADA Radio in Roebourne.
1: Yep.
0: Broadcast church services so people didn't have to go to church. They broadcast education. They broadcasted key community events so people didn't come in and get exposed to COVID. And I use them as a model of a way in which you can take a message into the community that is real, that was safe at the time, but meant something to individuals and communities that was very different to mainstream media.
1: Okay, then, look, Ken, like I said, also I mentioned, where are you getting the $50 billion from? Or how does that work?
0: We're going to have to build that, and we're looking at avenues. It's beginning days.
1: Yeah, early days, yeah.
0: We remain optimistic that we will create a wealth foundation that our mob can come to for capital.
1: Great. Well, like I said, everyone, if you want to keep updated with what Ken White's doing, he's the chair of the Indigenous Business Council over there in Baloo. So just go indigenousbusinesscouncil.org.au or .com and you can follow and you can have a yarn with him over there because he is working with the mob over there and with the Southwest Council. He's catching up there and then hopefully being able to spread right across this country. And have a great weekend, Ken, and we'll catch up with you down the track, okay?
0: All right, Lola, and you take care, and it's great talking to you.
1: Always. Take care. Bye for now.
0: Bye.
1: And that was our deadly Ken White, former Federal Indigenous Affairs Minister for Hasloc over there in Western Australia, but he hasn't given up, and hopefully we'll be able to one day become very independent, like the Good and Yadakata people up there in the Cape in Queensland. And we'll keep it moving with, as Grant DeHanson says, two worlds.

Again, you're listening to Black Chat coming to you from the studios here in Gadigal Country, and it was great to catch up with Ken Wyatt, and we'll keep you updated, or you can, as I said, go to their website, indigenousbusinesscouncil.org.au or .com, and have a talk to them over there. He's the chair of the Indigenous Business Council. Meanwhile, other great events that are happening out there, and that is up there in the Northern Territory on the 23rd of July. They've got the NT Black Business Awards, and that's going to be at the Mindal Beach Casino Resort. And also too, don't forget, then after that, people will be going to Garma from the 31st of July to Monday the 3rd of August at up there in Arnhem Land. Yeah, it's about 40 k's from Nunnaboo. It's absolutely amazing festival. If you get an opportunity, please go along and check it all out. And then at the same time, they've got the Desert Harmony Festival at Tennant Creek. And so that's at the same time, the 31st of July to the 3rd of August. We've got other great events that are happening too, and Leah Purcell, she kicked off the Drover's Wife Opera in Brisbane just recently, and it's coming to Sydney on the 7th to the 15th of August at the Sydney Opera House, and the main singers will be Mark Corowa and Nina Colby. They've got nine other opera singers and six dancers, so that is going to be, we're having some amazing performances. Like, we've got at the moment here in Sydney, from the Moorglen Performing Arts, they premiered the Healing Scars at the Carriage Work, and that kicked off, Wednesday night, yes, and it goes through till Saturday. And then next week, the 23rd of July, they've got Bennelong in London, and that's by Jane Harrison. So that's going to be at Walsh Bay here in Sydney. So there's so many things that are happening out there. And don't forget, as we talked about when I was with Ken, that we've got the First Nations Media Conference, and that's coming up from the 8th to the 10th of September at the Pullman in Cairns. Yeah, the Pullman Cairns International. So, yeah, there's lots of great things happening. Also, too, some great music's coming out. And Jem Casadati, she's got her single through Sony Music called Cool Girls. And then Kid Leroy, he's got a remix of Girls coming out as well. Also, too, it's really important, people who want to take up a career in dance, well, NASDA, our amazing company, and they're calling out now for applications for students for 2027, and you can choose from two full-time creative training pathways. You can do dance practice for national accredited qualifications in Certificate 3 to Advanced Diploma, and their new course, this is a Certificate 4 in Live Production and Technical Services. So this is a new pathway for students interested in lighting, sound, staging, production support and live events. So, yes, so these are some other great things. NASDA, naisda.com.au. 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And it's for young people, Aboriginal Torres Strait Islanders, aged 16 years and over, who have a passion about dance, performing, some live production or building a career in the creative industry. And these are some of the great things that are happening out there. We've also got up there in Queensland, it kicked off too on Sunday, on the Wednesday, and that was our deadly brother Joel Rays. And he's a Wiradjuri. He's working with Australia Dance Collective, and that's a great production of three. These other two choreographers are non-Aboriginal, and that's the very first time it's come together at the Powerhouse Theatre in Newtown up there in Mingin. So, yes, it's all good, everyone. And that's all we have on the program today.

And coming up in the next hour, which we'll be still broadcasting on 93.7 FM. You can still pick us up on indigitube.com.au. And we're shooting back over to Baloo and what's happening over there on the 11th of June. Aboriginal and Torres Strait Islander women leaders, people with lived experience and government representatives, Aboriginal community controlled organisations and advocates and practitioners came together calling for an urgent and coordinated action to address the national human rights crisis of murder and disappearing Aboriginal and Torres Strait Islander women and children in Australia. So the gathering for a national roundtable was initiated by Dr. Hannah McGlad and was hosted by Her Excellency the Honourable Sam Mosen, the Governor General of Australia at Government House. So we're going to find out about how this came about and the outcomes. They also had, that was co-convened by the Aboriginal Torres Strait Islander Social Justice Commissioner, Katie Kiss. Yes. So stay tuned for that. But coming up now will be the National Indigenous Radio Service news on the hour, every hour, right through till 6 o'clock daily. I'm your host, Lola Forrester, here Monday to Friday, 9 to 12, where we try to keep you up to date with events and issues that are happening not just in Gadigal country, but across the many nations that make up this great southern land. So stick around till midday.

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2: Hey there, Harrison Peterson here from NIRS News, coming to you from the lands of the Yuggera and Turrbal peoples. And just a warning, this story contains details of an Indigenous death in custody. Investigations are underway following the death of a 21-year-old Aboriginal man at a New South Wales prison. He died at the Clarence Correctional Centre near Grafton on Wednesday. Details about his death haven't been released by police or the centre's British owner, Serco. The Aboriginal Legal Service of New South Wales says his death follows an unprecedented increase in the number of Aboriginal adults being forced into prisons and police cells. There have been 20 Indigenous deaths in custody across the country this year. The Northern Territory Government's decision not to take part in an inquiry looking at racism directed at Indigenous people is disappointing. That's according to Catherine Little, the CEO of SNAKE, the National Voice of First Nations Children. The parliamentary inquiry, set up following the alleged attempted terrorist attack at a Perth Invasion Day rally, has held hearings in the NT this week. Ms. Little told the ABC the Territory Government's non-appearance follows its decision to ignore criticism of its controversial changes to the child protection system.
3: There's significant debate in the Northern Territory about the Every Child Matters bill, and that bill, given only a week for people to respond to, had 150 people respond, the vast majority. And when I say the vast majority, I mean over 120 people, experts, leaders, people who work with children every single day, wrote in and said, there is something really significantly wrong with how you are responding to children right now.
2: The Prime Minister has defended his decision not to attend this year's Garma Festival. Details and other stories after this.
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2: For the first time since becoming Labor leader, Anthony Albanese won't attend the annual Garma Festival. The festival that begins at the end of the month is where Mr. Albanese has previously outlined the future of Australia's Indigenous policy. A decision goes against his promise to appear at the festival every year while he's Prime Minister. Speaking to the ABC, Mr. Albanese said he's told the festival's organisers, the Yothu Yindi Foundation, he won't be able to make it this year.
6: I will be on leave at that time, but I will be at another festival in the Northern Territory in coming days.
2: The Minister for Indigenous Australians, Malindiri McCarthy, and Foreign Affairs Minister, Penny Wong, will attend the festival. The Brisbane Broncos NRL finals hopes are still alive. That's what their coach, Michael Maguire, says.
7: I've said that every week. Yeah, we were able to have our full complement of players available to us. I've seen the fight in most games that we played. There's been something there we probably looked at and went, probably not to where we'd expect, but the fight that I've seen in the team, and then when you put the quality of the players that we put out there, what we just discussed then, well, you can get a performance like that, and I know it's inside there.
2: The Broncos ended their 8-game losing streak last night, claiming an upset 14-12 win over Penrith in Sydney. And in the AFL, Cats superstar Bailey Smith has led his side to its 10th win of the season in last night's game against St Kilda in Geelong. The home side won 15-12-102 to 11-9-75. Smith had 35 possessions and Grian Myers kicked 3 goals in Geelong's 27-point win. And if you have a story or news you'd like to share, or if there's something happening in your community that you want to let us know about, you can always send an email to news@nirs.org.au. That's news@nirs.org.au. Or you can message us on Facebook, Instagram, or LinkedIn. And that's been the latest from NIRS News. Thanks for joining me.
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14: Trendy Trev. Yes, a very good morning, you daily mob. Welcome back to your daily program, National Talk Black. Come to you live from Fred Mole Pavilion, the Cairns Show. Trendy Trev and the mic. Murray from the Curry. We're here for the last and final day for 2026 Cairns Show. And it's classed as one of the biggest shows in Queensland, just outside the Ecker. So look, how fantastic is that? Come down and see us. Come and say hello. Don't be stuck up. We're doing deadly yarns here, catching up with deadly people. I'm going to catch up a yarn now with the member of Leichhardt, and that's Matt Smith, MP. My friend, how are you?
15: I'm good, Trendy. Yourself?
14: Yeah, thank you. I'm well. Got you there? All good?
15: All good. Got the sound.
14: So thank you. Yes, all good. Thank you very much. So what is it? Coming up to a year, first year?
15: Yeah, little bit over a year now. I think it's maybe 14 or 15 months, and it's great to be here at the Cairns Show. You know, this is my first experience of Cairns, was the Cairns Show. So I come up for the Taipans tryout back in 2005 or something, and it was Cairns Show week. And I had nothing to do. Like, you train during the day, I had nothing to do at night. So I came to the Cairns Show. I was like, oh, yeah, we can do this.
14: We can do this.
15: We can do
14: thank
15: this.
14: You, thank great. You. Yeah, good. Fantastic. So, but your first time as a member of Parliament for the Cairns Show?
15: Second time as a member for Parliament, but I got announced here 2 years ago. Elbow came up and we did a lap, and that was the start of my journey into the political life. And
14: yes.
15: We're on to midway through year one and a half.
14: Good.
15: So look, it's
14: enjoying the journey.
15: Yeah. Look, it's a really rewarding job when we get things right. Like I was up in the NPA the other day and got to have a look at, you know, some of the new houses that are going up there.
14: Sure.
15: And you know, Mayor Poi Poi's doing a really great job, you know, making sure that the community's being heard, and sat down with council and we went over a whole bunch of things. They've got some really great plans for the area up there, and it's my job to help them get them.
14: Fantastic. Yeah, have a vision and working towards that vision. And, it is a team effort. Help me help you. But as long as that communication is open. And when we talk remote, then we're talking about expenses as well, whether it be food, deliveries, all the above, material for building, what have you.
15: Yep. And so there's, you know, in the budget we put aside, I can't remember the exact figure now, but money's going to keeping those cost of living basics down. So you're paying the same price in cities and a lot of those remote communities. And that's been rolled out right across the Cape. You know, stuff like nappies, rice, that kind of stuff. Because you can't be trying to give people who are a long way away from, you know, a city, don't necessarily
14: have the opportunity to go to jobs. Penalise them for costs.
15: It's crazy. So we're working really hard to keep those costs down. And this is those basics, you know, the things that you need to get by, particularly, you know, like baby formula, stuff for bubs to get them that best start in life that they really deserve.
14: Fantastic. What about the, the employment side of things as well for people in remote? Leichhardt's a big footprint.
15: It is.
14: So, you know, how far south do you go?
15: I get about as far south as Mount Sheridan.
14: Sheridan.
15: But everything else is everything way north basically, yeah.
14: Yeah,
15: so
14: gotcha.
15: Hugs the coast right the way
14: how
15: up to
14: how far west?
15: Cowanyama and Pomps.
14: Cowanyama and Pomps.
15: So basically everything north of Cowanyama and Pomperow.
14: Okay, beautiful. Yep. Yeah, so it is a big footprint. So do a lot of travelling up there, and you're communicating and engaging with the people. And we're talking about all facets of life,
15: yep.
14: Employment, education, and close with the ranges. We're talking about the, well, global climate, for example, mm-hmm. and the sinking of the islands. That's real, is it not?
15: Yeah, and look, that's a real crisis for the Torres Strait in particular. You know, so we've invested a bit into seawalls up there, but we need to do more in terms of that resiliency piece, and we need to do more on climate action. And that story needs to be told. You know, a lot of people think about the South Pacific as under threat from the climate change, but, you know, Marsig, Saibai, you know, these are places, Mur even, in real danger from rising sea levels. And, you know, people don't want to see cultural lands go or, you know, cemeteries go under and things like that. You know, things that really connect people to country are so important, and we've got to save people to save those areas so that people can live the way that they've always lived on places where they've always been. Because, you know, being on country is, you know, a really healing and powerful thing for a lot of people.
14: Sure.
15: To not be able to return there because the ocean is inundated home is it would be an absolute travesty. So it's something we keep working on, particularly with the Torres Strait, but it impacts everywhere. You know, we've just invested some money into the seawalls up in Ingenue because, you know, a lot of that erosion starting to come in now too.
14: Yes.
15: And it's going to impact, you know, right along Lockhart, you know, the Western Cape, all those places. We even see here in Cairns, like you saw yourself being part of council, what happened when Narelle came through. We didn't get the wind.
14: Nah.
15: We lost, you know, half a beach.
14: Exactly.
15: Yeah.
14: That's right. So, and look, Mother Nature, there it is, you know. On a whole in regard to global climate, at the federal level, are we acting in the right space? Or can we do more?
15: Look, I believe we are. We've more than 50% of electricity in Australia is now generated through renewable energy.
14: Okay.
15: And that's a lot of that has been rooftop solar.
14: Sure.
15: And one of the things that I'm pretty passionate about is, as you'd be aware, just about everything north of Cooktown is running on diesel generators, including the Daintree.
14: Sure.
15: We've got to wean ourselves off that. You know, I was speaking to Dalassa, who's the CEO up at Bamaga there, and she was saying they spent $5 million just on diesel last year.
14: Yeah.
15: That's $5 million that council could spend
14: on
15: roads or rubbish.
14: Thank you.
15: You know, so that's something I'm going to start working with them on around, you know, getting, let's get rooftop solar on the houses. Let's get it onto the larger buildings like the supermarkets or the council buildings. Let's get that battery power up, the ability to feed power back into the system so that, you know, we don't have people getting stuck with these huge electricity prices driven by diesel. And, you know, diesel prices at the moment are all over the shop because of what's going on in the Strait of Hormuz.
14: And Matt, while we're talking to our dear listener, they just tuned in, Trinity Trev here, National Talk Black at the Cairns Show, open outdoor broadcast, and having a beautiful yarn with the member of Leichhardt, Mr. Matt Smith, former Taipans. Just saw the Joe Blake over there behind you, and over your right shoulder there, my man.
15: Yeah, I went and caught up with the snake earlier. He doesn't say much. He's one of the strong silent types.
14: Yeah, thank you. Speaks from the heart.
15: Yeah.
14: Sign language.
15: Yeah, you know why Mrs. Jake the snake?
14: Sorry?
15: I miss Jake the Snake. He's
14: thank you. Yes, thank you. Yeah, thank you. That bloke owes me money. Let's not go there. So your journey. So you've got an office here in Cairns.
15: I do.
14: Yep.
15: And
14: do you have offices further north?
15: I've got one on Thursday Island.
14: Thursday Island as well. Yep. Okay.
15: We found a, I knew her mum, but we found a young girl up there, Lactula Pilot, and we said, look, can you open the office for us a few days a week? And she's been going great guns.
10: Good.
15: Like, she's amazing.
10: Good.
15: You know, really taking the bull by the horns.
10: Yes.
15: I've taken her down to Canberra. She's like a fish to water. I'm really, really excited.
14: Go a mile, see a mile.
15: Yeah, I'm really excited about what she might be able to do in the years to come, you know.
10: Beautiful.
15: And just the opportunity you give her, I mean, it's nothing special to me. She just, you know, it's just an opportunity that we're able to get in front of her, and she's been amazing.
14: You put the key in the door, open up, but she's going all great guns now.
15: Yeah.
14: Now she's got a vision, you know what I mean? Like I said, go a mile, see a mile, opportunity. Watch your back, she might be going for your job.
15: Well, look, she's a whole lot younger than me, so when she's ready, she can easily tap me on the shoulder.
14: Fantastic, fantastic. Let's talk about schooling education. Especially in the Cape, a lot of kids who only go to grade 10, then they have to go away. Is there support in regard to travelling to boarding schools as such?
15: Yeah, look, there is a bit through sort of the AB study programs and things of that nature. It's not something I'm hugely across, but if it's something that your listeners are interested in, make sure they get in touch with our office, because we're going to be able to put them in touch with the right people to make sure that they can understand how to get kids to and from school, you know, what the options look like, that sort of thing. There's a lot of people out there trying to help, and they really want to help, you know, lift the education, the ability to deliver education, I guess, because like you said, when it stops at year 10, you don't get those critical last couple of years that opens the door for TAFE or for university or that higher education, if that's what people want to do. But look, we're able to help people get in touch and have those discussions early. You know, it's never too young to talk about your kid's future.
14: Yeah, no, never too young to talk about. Exactly. And the other thing about that is education, the kids, further education, maybe university, what have you, become professionals, then going back to community.
15: Mm-hmm.
14: And then we're talking about having the professionals, local people in the community, working in all different industries. There's the opportunities.
15: And that's the key. You know, we've got to get people to come home and you know, lift. Get, because, you know, I go and I see a lot of people who aren't from community working in some of the councils, and then to other places I go to see everyone from community working in the council. That's how community wants. That's what they want to see, and they'd love to see, you know, nurses from home, doctors from home, and teachers from home, and really get that kind of self-sufficiency up around it.
14: And there's inspiration from a younger person looking at the elder or whoever it is, older brother or uncle, whatever, working in that position, going away, coming back.
15: Because you can't be what you can't see.
14: Yeah, beautiful.
15: You know, and you gotta have that first person's gotta take that leap, and that's the hardest part, getting that first domino to fall.
14: Sure.
15: But once that first domino goes, you know, life becomes a whole lot easier. And look, I know all the councillors I speak to up there are very passionate about, you know, bringing work into community and giving kids those role models that they need to be inspired and succeed. And you know, a lot of people talking about how do we get small business back and that kind of thing. You know, get a butcher's, get a bakery. You know, just those little things,
14: and
15: it makes such a difference. You know, uplifts an area so much.
14: Look, fantastic. Before I let you go, my friend, let's quickly talk about the road. Talk about bitumen all the way to the Cape, to the top. How are we looking in that space? Is it fully bitumen?
15: It is not.
14: No,
15: No. There's about 127 kilometres left.
14: Okay.
15: So for the most part, you can get almost all the way to Weipa, dribs and drabs that aren't. The problem is it's the last 125, 27 kilometres is the hardest. 125 kilometres.
14: Is that right?
15: Yeah, it's going to be. So look, we're going to just chip away at it.
14: Sure.
15: Because you know,
14: but the goal is to get it done.
15: The goal is absolutely to get it done. Mm. You know,
14: does it do? That opens up the Cape.
15: It really does. You know, it makes things safer for a start.
14: Yeah.
15: You know, it improves transportation. It'll improve educational outcomes, health outcomes, you know, commerce outcomes, getting transport up and down better. Like it'll make.
14: You could
15: such
14: say
15: a
14: road to a better future.
15: I do like that.
14: Times. You mentioned my name. The fourth time you can have that, Matt.
15: Right. Okay. Yeah.
14: Take that with you.
15: So just. Just,
14: yeah, that's
15: just,
14: right.
15: Just
14: yeah.
15: whatever. Like, or do I have to look in a
14: Jake
15: mirror after midnight or something?
14: Look, good yarning with you. Love the work that you're doing. Keep doing it. Enjoy the journey. Thank you. Don't forget to Bama Bipper Media. We always like to catch up and have a yarn with you and communicate with the people. Fantastic, yeah, Matt.
15: Easy. Thanks, Randy.
14: A big shout out to your team, mate.
15: Yeah, thanks, mate.
14: Okay. Oh, beautiful. Good yarn there with Matt Smith, member for Leichhardt, and gave me a calendar as well. So there it is, having a future, plan of attack, and looking, working towards the future. But stay tuned to your daily program, National Talk Black, Trendy Trev, Murray from the Curry. Don't forget to come and say hello if you're in the Cairns area. Come and say hello to the BBM crew here at the Fred Mole Pavilion and Cairns Show. Last one for 2026. 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
10: To say if someone got lost on country, you could use language and you could find that person because country talks back. 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Once we are done putting Wagamay language back on country,

Welcome back to your daily program, National Talk Black 2012 here. Murray from the Curry coming here from the Fred Mole Pavilion at the Cannes Show 2026. It's the last day, 3 days of celebrations and gathering and networking. And look, it's fantastic. So come down and say hello. We're here doing the outdoor broadcast, BBM, Bummer Bipper Media, National Talk Black. And Yana here until about 9:30 tonight. That's the program is running till 12 noon, 1 hour program, and but then the outdoor broadcast, the BBM, goes right through to 9:30. And I had a deadly yarn with Matt Smith, member of Leichhardt, and great to be talking to

0: Okay.
1: And my nominal role is inspector that looks after wet tropics and also Torres Peninsula.
0: All right, big footprint.
1: Big footprint.
0: Yeah, there it is. There it is. How long you been with Rural Fire Services?
1: Yeah, so I've been with Rural Fire Service for approximately a bit over a year now.
0: A year, all right.
1: In an inspector role, and I've just recently been acting up as superintendent in Tropical Coast District for the last month or so.
0: All right, fantastic. Paint the picture to our listeners out there, Rural Fire Service.
1: Yep.
0: What do you do there? Paint the picture.
1: Yeah, so
0: to a fire brigade here in Cairns, for example.
1: Yeah, absolutely. So Queensland Fire Department really has two big arms of their services they provide to the community. One being Rural Fire Service, for which I fit under, and also Fire and Rescue, which is your urban, your red trucks that
0: okay.
1: you see out in urban communities. So
0: in rural, you don't have red trucks?
1: No, we've got yellow trucks in
0: rural. Oh, is that the differentiation?
1: Yeah, so there's yellow trucks in rural.
0: Yes.
1: And then there's red trucks in urban.
0: I didn't know that.
1: Yeah. So
0: if you see a yellow truck in Cairns, you know it's from out back or in rural.
1: Yeah, so usually you're exactly right. So
0: you're going to get a service or something or whatever.
1: Rural areas. So we've got services still in Cairns because it doesn't necessarily mean when the rural banner doesn't mean that if you don't have a truck, you're not a rural service. So we have what we call primary producer brigades as well,
0: okay.
1: which is like your farmers, your cane farmers. And we also have truck brigades, which are your yellow trucks that you see. So there's sort of different arms in the service.
0: Okay, then
1: works.
0: You mentioned farmers. So we're talking about the engagement of people on the land.
1: Exactly.
0: Working closely with the rural fire services.
1: Yep. Yep.
0: We're talking volunteers, if not employment
1: yes.
0: or second job. Or
1: yeah, absolutely. So in the rural fire service, our frontline service, our volunteers support that service. So
0: okay.
1: it's all voluntarily based.
0: Yes.
1: And with that volunteer based service that they provide, we provide them with the resources, the training and the equipment to do their job safely. And we also provide a pathway for them, if they want to potentially take up employment within the fire department
0: yes.
1: under that rural fire banner.
0: Well, they'd have it's like sort of working on the job.
1: It is, yeah.
0: You know, or learning on the job,
1: and,
0: you could say. There's a platform,
1: there's a
0: platform. Foundation, then to... well, they'll be ahead of somebody applying for a position there.
1: Absolutely.
0: They've got the knowledge.
1: So, exactly right. And we have a great working relationship with a lot of ranger groups, a lot of traditional owners.
0: Okay,
1: to implement that into our processes, especially around cultural burning.
0: Sure.
1: We work closely
0: well,
1: with other
0: key stakeholders. Then you become the students, don't you?
1: Yeah, that's exactly right. So,
0: fantastic.
1: There's a lot to learn from our traditional owners.
0: So, let's talk about Indigenous employment. How are we travelling with Rural Fire Services, Indigenous employment?
1: Yeah, so there's absolutely opportunities. So,
0: good.
1: If you sign up as a volunteer, and I strongly encourage anyone in the community...
0: You can sort of test the water, can't you?
1: You can, and we train you. So, we provide you great skills that work for your everyday life.
0: Yep, everyday
1: so,
0: life, yep.
1: We teach you to work in teams. We teach you to build safety, conscious behaviour. Mm. We teach you the right way to approach fire.
0: Yes.
1: And we teach you all these really valuable skills that line up if you try and get employment down the track. So
0: yeah,
1: I strongly, strongly encourage anyone in communities
0: good.
1: Right across the patch to sign up.
0: And what qualification do you need? Grade
1: so 12? To sign up as a volunteer, you don't need any qualifications.
0: Okay.
1: We will provide the qualifications
0: as
1: for
0: you,
1: for
0: along.
1: Free. Yep.
0: Okay.
1: Yep.
0: So you get a ticket up while you're learning.
1: Yeah, exactly right.
0: Sort of thing. So. Yeah, yeah. How are we going with employment status for First Nation people with the Rural Fire Services?
1: Yeah, so we always welcome and encourage. One of our big key players in the Torres Peninsula is Eugene Durante.
0: Okay.
1: I'd like to give a shout out to Eugene. He's one of our brigade support officers.
0: Big shout out, Eugene.
1: Big shout
0: Bala
1: out
0: Bala.
1: To Eugene. He does an extensive amount of work in the community.
0: Good.
1: And he's like a leader, true leader in community.
0: Beautiful.
1: And absolute inspiration for people that want to look at that volunteer to career pathway.
0: How long has he been part of the team?
1: Eugene's been a part of the team for a few years now.
0: Beautiful.
1: And he carries a lot of knowledge and he carries a lot of connections. And
0: yeah.
1: he's a really, really valuable team member that we have.
0: Fantastic. So there's looking for more Eugenes, you could
1: looking
0: say.
1: Looking for more Eugenes, mate.
0: Fantastic. So with your job there, can you go from rural to coming into the city? And what's the city part of it called?
1: Yeah, so it's different. So
0: okay.
1: that career pathway, you can follow the rural channel. If you want to sign up, the red truck, the urban
0: yep.
1: space,
0: yep.
1: there's
0: yep.
1: a couple
0: urban
1: of different
0: space.
1: Ways you can do that. So we have auxiliary firefighters. I'm also one of those on the side as well. I've done that for about 23 years now as an
0: okay.
1: auxiliary. I'm the auxiliary
0: yep.
1: captain at Cairns South. So you've got that stream, and you've also got, obviously, your permanent services.
0: Yep.
1: And we have our other major support services like Firecom, for example. So
0: sure.
1: Yep. So there's different avenues that
0: okay.
1: you can explore.
0: And in the city, do you have volunteers?
1: Our closest volunteers

0: are really our primary producer brigades.
1: Okay.
0: So which is a farm. And then we've got like Little Mulgrave, we've got Second Beach.
1: All right.
0: We've got, you know, Yarrabah. We've got Vince out there at Yarrabah that really holds up the community, absolute pillar in the community.
2: Yeah.
0: Big shout out to Vince. He's an absolute asset in that community and a great leader.
1: Fantastic.
0: And actually, I would like to mention on here, he was the well-deserving recipient of a Indigenous Leaders Award
1: within
0: the fire service. So
1: leading from the front.
0: He is leading, mate. He is absolute. As you know, Vince,
1: thank
0: out
1: you.
0: There.
1: That's
0: everyone
1: right,
0: knows,
1: exactly.
0: Everyone
1: exactly.
0: knows
1: yeah,
0: Vince.
1: Beautiful.
0: He's absolute leader, mate. So, yeah.
1: Well, the old phrase, well done is better than well said.
0: That's it.
1: He's an action man, isn't he?
0: He is action man. So,
1: yeah, fantastic. Yeah. And so with that, it can be a job opportunity, but it can become a career pathway.
0: Absolutely, yeah. Kind of, you learn a lot of valuable skills. So I started as an auxiliary, and that gave me the foundations to then be able to explore further employment. And I am at my level where I am with the Rural Fire Service now because of that opportunity that I had with the Queensland Fire Department. So
1: fantastic.
0: There's so much opportunity.
1: And under that umbrella, there's different avenues in regarding job with different departments.
0: Absolutely.
1: Isn't there?
0: Yeah, and there's
1: you don't become a firefighter driving a red truck.
0: Yeah, you can be. You can work in
1: finance.
0: Yeah, absolutely.
1: Mechanics.
0: Yep, the whole lot.
1: Admin.
0: Yep the whole lot. There's a lot of support services, and even in the rural fire stream, we have like mitigation units, and we have specialised units and capabilities. So there's a lot of opportunity if you want to.
1: Fantastic.
0: Explore.
1: So to all your brothers and sisters out there, if you're looking for a career change or to try something different. There's a great opportunity, Rural Fire Services.
0: Yeah, Rural there Fire Service Queensland. Yeah.
1: Yep, there it is, Queensland. They can go online, web pages, an application form there.
0: The volunteer, the application forms are online, absolutely.
1: Good.
0: And if you need to, if you're at the Cairns show, come and see us in the Fred Mole Pavilion.
1: Yes.
0: And we'll provide you with the resources that you need to sign up.
1: There you go. I'm fired up here, brother.
0: I'm fired up too, mate.
1: Fantastic. Hey, good yarn with you, Justin. Thank
0: Cheers,
1: you
0: mate.
1: Very much.
0: Thank
1: Big
0: you.
1: Shout out to your team. Keep doing the beautiful work that you're doing. And thank you for the yarn, my friend.
0: No worries, mate. Thank you.
1: All the best.
0: Cheers, mate.
1: Beautiful yarn. Justin Smith, his name is, Rural Fire Services. And look, fantastic. And great to be talking about different avenues, different opportunities, and different pathways. It can open up a lot of doors. And like I said, Justin, better watch out. Maybe you're going for his job. So there it is. Stay tuned to your daily program, National Talk Black. And we are yarning up strong here at the Fred Mole Pavilion. Outdoor broadcast, BBM 98.7 FM.

0: Hey, which way you mob? We got Talk Black with Uncle Trevor. Murray from the Curry. Call in on 1-800-422-416. Yendaba napi bamada. Yendaba kat yendaba bamada. Yendaba gadan. Yendaba listen.
1: Very good morning, you gentlemen. Welcome back to your live outdoor broadcast, National Talk Black with Trendy Trev, Murray from the Curry. Outdoor broadcast here at the Fred Mole Pavilion Cairns Show. The final day, 3 days running. Final day for 2026 annual event, of course, and great to be here. Very exciting, and great to do the outdoor broadcast for National Talk Black. And a big shout out to BBM 98.7 FM, the crew, also NERS, National News Radio Service, going across the country and having beautiful yarns with beautiful people. And my next yarn is with Sharon Anasis, and she's the Senior Engagement Officer, Biosecurity Queensland. And a very good morning, Sharon. How are you, Shah?
2: Shah.
1: How are you, Shah?
2: I'm very well, thank you.
1: Fantastic. Thank you for coming to the program. Shah, tell us about the hat you wear, Senior Engagement Officer, Biosecurity Queensland. And let's talk about Biosecurity Queensland and mainly, of course, electric ants.
2: Thanks. Yes, I'm the Senior Engagement Community Engagement Officer with the National Electric Ant Eradication Program.
1: Yes.
2: We are based here in Cairns. We also have offices in Mossman, and we have an office in South Johnson as well.
1: Yes.
2: To allow our teams to work efficiently across our area of interest, which stretches from around the Cardwell area up through into the Daintree and across the Tablelands, seeking and eradicating electric ants.
1: All right, fantastic. So we're talking about a big job here in regards to, and we're talking also about it's a foreign species, isn't it?
2: So electric ants are an invasive species originally from Central and South America.
1: Yeah.
2: They've made their way to most continents around the world. The closest to us is Vanuatu.
1: Okay.
2: They're not in Antarctica. Might be a bit chilly.
1: Okay, there you go, Rodia. Thank you.
2: They are Category 1 restricted matter and one of the world's worst invasive pests. So Biosecurity Queensland, operating within the Department of Primary Industries,
1: okay,
2: have the National Electric Ant Eradication Program, which commenced in 2006 following the first detection of electric ants here in Cairns.
1: Okay.
2: The program was formed then and a biosecurity zone established for Far North Queensland. And basically, anyone living, working or residing within that biosecurity zone has a general biosecurity obligation to report suspicious ants within 24 hours, not do anything to exacerbate the problem. So our program does proactive work of out searching for electric ants using surveillance methods.
1: Okay.
2: We also have scheduled work that we do. We cover a lot of what we call sentinel sites. We have almost 300 of those, which are places like nurseries, outdoor material places, known illegal dumping areas, waste transfer stations. So they're scheduled, they're surveyed on a regular schedule. What we offer here and why we come to events like the Cairns Show is to let people know that we also offer free yard checks,
1: okay,
2: where we will come and survey your garden for electric ants, because self-surveillance is not thorough, it's not efficient. We use Don Skinless Footy Franks, which is the ants.
1: To draw the ants out?
2: That's their favourite snag. They
1: is
2: love it.
1: Right?
2: Yeah,
1: okay.
2: They're highly attracted to it. That's how we find...
1: Other ants are not attracted to that food content?
2: Yes, they are. The ants love the smell of the oil and the proteins that are in the sausage. So it will attract other ants. Basically, we'll go around and collect all ants that have gathered on the sausage in your garden.
1: You search for electric ants.
2: Are
1: they bigger than other ants?
2: No, they're tiny. They're 1 mil, 1 to 1.5 mil. So they're super tiny. That's why we don't get people to self-survey, because they're just too difficult to spot. So we'll collect all the samples that have gathered.
1: So by the size you can recognise them, or is it a colour?
2: No, we will take them back to our lab here in Cairns to be identified by the scientist under a microscope to be 100% accurate.
1: Foreign they are, how do they get to the country, Shah?
2: Well, they are predominantly moved by people.
1: By people?
2: By people, inadvertently. We believe our infestation first detected here in Cairns has come in on cargo shipping, potentially from Vanuatu, that's the closest neighbour.
3: Sure.
2: The DNA of the ants in Vanuatu was very closely matched to the ants first detected here in Cairns in 2006. So we suspect that's where they've come from.
3: Sure. Let's talk about the employment space for Biosecurity Queensland. I'm talking First Nation. We are very good for looking after country.
2: Mm-hmm.
3: This would be antennas up for our people.
2: Sure.
3: Having these foreign ants
2: mm-hmm.
3: on country.
2: Sure. We proactively do a lot of work with our Indigenous ranger groups all
3: Thank
2: around
3: you.
2: The area.
3: Yes.
2: We'll spend some time with them showing them surveillance methods,
3: okay.
2: Sample collection methods, how to report, how to not so much identify ants because they're so tiny,
3: yep.
2: but to report what
3: sure.
2: they've seen as suspect ants.
3: Okay. So we need communication from the community
2: absolutely.
3: To know where these ants are.
2: Mm,
3: it's a team
2: yeah.
3: effort.
2: It's absolutely a team effort. The community plays a huge role
3: yep.
2: in helping us find otherwise unknown detections.
3: So we're talking Biosecurity Queensland. Is mm-hmm. there biosecurity in other states and territories, yes?
2: Yep.
3: For the same thing? Or is electric ants only in far north Queensland?
2: Electric ants are only known to be in far north Queensland. Our most southern infestation is around the Mission Beach, Bingle Bay area.
3: That's as far south?
2: That's as far south.
3: They haven't been found in anywhere in like Sydney or Tasmania or anything?
2: No.
3: Like that?
2: No.
3: So
2: not.
3: It's a climate thing.
2: Well, it's not potentially a climate thing because they can adapt. There are infestations in France, for example.
3: Oh, okay. Well, yeah. Yep.
2: But we've managed to contain them to
3: well,
2: far
3: you're doing a good job if it hasn't spread.
2: Yeah, well, potentially without the program, the spread could be you
3: Thank
2: know,
3: you.
2: Catastrophic,
3: yeah.
2: for
3: gotcha.
2: Sure.
3: Yeah.
2: They are known. They are up into the Daintree area, which is very unfortunate, and across the Tablelands and obviously right through Cairns as well.
3: So feral pigs, we shoot them.
2: Yeah.
3: What do we do with ants?
2: They're
3: Bullets
2: really hard
3: big.
2: To shoot.
3: Bullets are too
2: no
3: big.
2: We have a very refined treatment, which is very small granules of corn grits soaked in a soybean oil
3: okay.
2: and with an active ingredient inside it. So it's specifically designed to be attractive to electric ants and tiny enough granules for the little foraging workers to take back to the queens. And for her to ingest.
3: Yes.
2: Two different types of active ingredient. One which will stop her eating,
3: yeah.
2: and one which will stop her breeding.
3: Okay.
2: Or her larvae won't develop,
3: okay.
2: and the colony will die
3: it
2: out.
3: It stops the spread.
2: Correct.
3: Thank you. All right.
2: Correct.
3: Fantastic. So look. So your day is it a? I'm thinking of starting. Where, your job, I'm trying to think, clock in for work, 9 to 5? It's
2: yeah.
3: not really a 9 to 5.
2: No, it's definitely not a 9 to 5. For our field officers, which are the ones out in the field, in the cane paddocks, in the rainforest,
3: yes.
2: in the jungle, out in people's backyards,
3: yeah.
2: They have a pretty early start, particularly in the summer months. They'll start even early, around the 6:30 mm. mark, because it just gets too hot for them out there.
3: Sure.
2: Out there.
3: Yep.
2: There are around 60 field officers with the program between the Cairns-based Mossman and the South Johnson officers.
3: Yes.
2: A large number of admin staff to
3: yep.
2: manage
3: okay.
2: All of the work. We have our scientists in the lab. My community engagement team are out talking to the public.
3: Okay. You're at the Cairns show.
2: We're at the
3: having
2: Cairns
3: a conversation. Show.
2: We particularly spend a lot of time at community events.
3: Yes.
2: In schools.
3: Yep.
2: With our ranger groups.
3: Yep.
2: There's nowhere we don't go to talk
3: okay,
2: to people.
3: Beautiful. Now, we're talking pests, electric ants.
2: Mm-hmm.
3: Are they pests to our produce, our farmings?
2: Absolutely.
3: Our animals?
2: Yep.
3: All of the above?
2: Yep, all of the above. There's your human impacts, because
3: mm-hmm.
2: they inject a venomous sting, which can cause anything from a mild reaction to anaphylaxis. With our domestic pets, they can get into their eyes, the dog's eyes. They will sting repeatedly, resulting in a permanent blindness for our agriculture.
3: Yes.
2: Really detrimental to our cane crops,
3: okay.
2: our banana crops,
3: yes.
2: all of those things. The biggest thing, too, is our wildlife and our own native species.
3: Yes.
2: They will take over their food source, drive them out of their own native environment, take over the food sources. That's detrimental to the ecosystem.
3: They've got to be stopped having that shower.
2: They do.
3: Well, we thank you for the work that you're doing and your
2: thank
3: team.
2: You.
3: Fantastic. Biosecurity Queensland represent. fantastic, and communicating with the community. Thank you for the work you're doing, and let's get rid of the electric ants.
2: Book your free yard kit.
3: There you go. It's book your free easy. Yard kit. Thank you very much. Sha, all the best to you. Enjoy the rest of your day. Thank you for the yarn. You take care.
2: Thank
3: Keep
2: you.
3: Keep smiling. We'll talk soon, eh?
2: Thanks, guys. Appreciate
3: fantastic.
2: It.
3: A beautiful yarn there with Sha, Senior Engagement Officer, Biosecurity Queensland. And I just walked a mile in her shoe and know about electric ants. So there it is. And look, get a free yard check. Let's protect the people, the animal. Let's protect our country from these electric ants. They are foreign to this big island. Okay, take care of your mob. Look, stay tuned. Your daily program, National Talk Black, here at the Fred Mole Pavilion, Cairns Show. Come and say hello. And a big shout out to NERS, National Radio Service, for your daily program, National Talk Black.

0: Hey there, Harrison Peterson here from NIRS News, coming to you from the lands of the Yuggera and Turrbal peoples. Just a warning for listeners, this story discusses an Indigenous death in custody. The New South Wales government has been accused of failing to address a national crisis following the death of a 21-year-old Aboriginal man in custody. The man died at the Clarence Correctional Centre near Grafton on Wednesday. Details of the death haven't been released, and the matter is being investigated by New South Wales Police and the company that runs the centre, Serco. Sue Hickinson is the New South Wales' Greens Justice spokesperson. Ms Higginson has told the ABC the state government should have intervened before the tragedy.
1: Very clear. Our system is at breaking point. We now have another Aboriginal death in custody in a centre that was already red flagged by our accountability system.
0: There have been 20 Indigenous deaths in custody across the country this year. Hatred and racism directed at Indigenous people has been on the rise. That's according to SNAIC, the National Voice for Indigenous Children. The organisation has sent a submission into the ongoing inquiry into hate and racism directed at Aboriginal and Torres Strait Islanders. SNAIC CEO Catherine Little has outlined the submission to the ABC.
2: This has been escalating, and it's been escalating since the referendum, that in online in particular, it is becoming more and more malicious. It is becoming coordinated. It is politically motivated, and it is causing serious harm, not only now, but likely to have really serious consequences going forward, and something urgently needs to be done.
0: The Northern Territory government has faced criticism for not appearing at the inquiry, despite being invited to give evidence. Daily smoking rates have reached a record low. Details and other stories after this.
3: The census is coming this August. 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
4: Program sponsor.
0: Daily smoking levels have reached record lows across the country. New findings from the Australian Institute of Health and Welfare survey have found only 5.6% of people aged 14 and older are daily smokers. Federal Health Minister Mark Butler has told the ABC it proves more Australians are looking to quit the harmful habit.
5: More and more Australians who do smoke have been availing themselves of those resources, their modern digital resources. The number of downloads of the Quit app have doubled last year and they've doubled again this year. More Australians who smoke are filling prescriptions for nicotine replacement therapy. So that shouldn't be any real surprise.
0: The findings have also found those who still smoke are getting their tobacco from the black market. 34% of people in the survey said they recently used illicit tobacco. Moving the sport, and in NRL, Brisbane star fullback Rhys Walsh has led his side to a much-needed win over Penrith last night in Sydney. Walsh set up 3 tries and kicked a conversion from the sideline to beat the Panthers 14-12. The win ended Brisbane's 8-game losing streak. Geelong has ended its 3-game losing streak in the AFL, with the coach praising the impact of some promoted players. The Cats beat St Kilda 15-12-102 to 11-9-75 last night.
6: I can't be more honest than to say that it's not like we thought, oh, we've cracked the code and now we're playing much better than we've been for the previous 4 or 5 weeks. It was the thing that probably was different was that we brought in some different players that gave us a bit of a different look. And to a man, those guys have been performing at VFL level.
0: That's Geelong coach Chris Scott. And if you have a story or news to send our way, you can always send an email to news@nirs.org.au or send us a message on Facebook, Instagram or LinkedIn. And that's been the latest from NIRS News. Thanks for joining me. message on Facebook, Instagram, or LinkedIn. And that's been the latest from NIRS News. Thanks for joining me. Send our way. 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And that's been the latest from NIRS News. Thanks for joining me. Send our way. 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And that's been the latest from NIRS News. Thanks for joining me. Send our way. 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And that's been the latest from NIRS News. Thanks for joining me. 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And that's been the latest from NIRS News. Thanks for joining me. 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And that's been the latest from NIRS.

like heading up the road to where we've never been. Hear new birds, smell new smells, see things we've never seen. It's all rolled up and tied right down to the load, cannot shift. Cause Murphy's Law will never fail and things will come adrift.

Now there's more to Darcy Gallop than meets the eye. He's built bridges, gravel roads, he even used to fly. With a Stancaster kind of bash, brim over the nose. Cigarette growing on his lip, our leader, I suppose. Through the mozzie net I see a star is still a bright. The carpenter bird is hammering, the mozzies cannot bite. I smell the coffee's on, runs keen to catch a fish. A big juicy barramundi

with us. They didn't have a choice. They're resigned to the fact that boys will be boys. But we wouldn't go without them, and they wouldn't stay behind. Three good cooks.

0: Hey there, Harrison Peterson here from NIRS News, coming to you from the lands of the Yuggera and Turrbal peoples. As smoking levels drop to record lows, those who are still lighting up are turning to the black market. 34% of smokers have recently used illicit tobacco, according to new data from the Australian Institute for Health and Welfare. More than 17,000 people aged 14 and over took part in the Institute's National Drug Strategy Household Survey. Federal Health Minister Mark Butler has told the ABC the government is cracking down on illegal tobacco.
1: We're intercepting more cigarettes at the border than ever before. Over the last 11 months, we've stunningly intercepted more than 2 billion cigarettes at the border, as well as other nicotine products like vapes and pouches.
0: The survey also found 5.6% of Australians aged 14 and older are daily smokers. A First Nations-led strategy on critical minerals is crucial as the transition to clean energy, defence and AI hardware drive up global demand. Australia has significant lithium reserves and was one of the top five producers of other key minerals like cobalt, manganese, ore and zircon. 80% of deposits are on land where native title rights exist. Aboriginal Enterprise in Mining, Energy and Exploration CEO Jai Lawden says a symposium that brought together traditional owners, the government, scientists and banks was the first set up. He's told AAA the current refresh of a national strategy on critical minerals can now engage with First Nations communities.
2: Here's a group that you can liaise with, put our feelers out to the appropriate people to get the right input to inform that strategy. But the other part of it is developing our own strategy. There's the DFAT's prospectus, there's the critical mineral strategy, but there's no First Nations-led strategy on what does this mean for our mob.
0: The families of two Australian girls who died from methanol poisoning and the federal government want Laos authorities to pursue the most serious charges for those responsible. Melbourne teenagers Bianca Jones and Holly Morden Bowles died after a mass methanol poisoning at the Nana Backpackers Hostel in November 2024. Officials in Laos are expected to outline the conclusion of their investigation this afternoon. Foreign Minister Penny Wong says she's deeply frustrated and bitterly disappointed by reports that those responsible will only face up to a year in jail and a maximum fine of $1,600. She says the charges should reflect the gravity of the tragedy. New laws are required to protect Australians from telecommunications failures, according to the Greens. A Senate inquiry will today investigate why over 600 people couldn't call 000 during the recent Telstra outage. Executives from the telco, including CEO Vicky Brady, will give evidence. Inquiry Chair Senator Sarah Hanson-Young says the changes are needed to make sure it never happens again.
3: To explain what on earth happened, what they're doing to guarantee this won't happen again, and what laws we need in place to make sure Australians are protected from these massive telecommunications failures.
0: To sport and in the AFL, the Cats have beaten St Kilda by 27 points in last night's AFL game in Geelong. The home side won 15-12-102 to 11-9-75. Grian Myers kicked 3 goals for Geelong, and Bailey Smith had 35 possessions. And in NRL, the Brisbane Broncos' final hopes are still alive. That's what their coach, Michael Maguire, says.
4: I've said that every week. Yeah, we were able to have our full complement of players available to us. I've seen the fight in most games that we played. There's been some there we probably looked at and went, probably not to where we'd expect, but the fight that I've seen in the team. And then when you put the quality of the players that we put out there, what we just discussed then, well, you can get a performance like that, and I know it's insulting.
0: The Broncos ended their 8-game losing streak last night, claiming up an upset 14-12 win over Penrith in Western Sydney. And that's been the latest from NIRS News. If you have a story or news you want to share, you can always send an email to news@nirs.org.au or message us on Facebook, Instagram or LinkedIn.
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11: Yeah, it's Truth from REB, representing the far north. 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

0: 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Yo, Bala Matty and Tahani.
1: Tahani, yes, yes, yes. Good afternoon, everyone. Yes, we are down here, Fred Moore Pavilion, day three.
0: Day three. And also, hello to our daily mob listening in
1: Yes.
0: by the National Fitness Radio Service.
1: That's right.
0: Yes, national.
1: National. Hello, everyone. Hello, hello.
0: And you know what?
1: Yes.
0: I don't know if you know this, but Queensland's largest regional show.
1: Deadly. Cairns. Too good. Cairns show, you mob. Day three.
0: Yes, we had our Deadly Talk Black this morning. Thanks to Trini Trev Murax from the Carax. He had a Deadly Yarn with MP Matt Smith, also Biosecurity Queensland. And you know who?
1: Who?
0: Blazin'. No, it wasn't Blazin'. It was
1: Bushy.
0: Bola Justin Smith from Rural Fire.
1: Right. Yeah, because sorry, the mascots keep walking by.
0: Yes. But I think it's been a ritual thing for us because the first year we were here at the show, that was our first photo with them.
1: Oh, for real?
0: Yeah, and then the next, it's just been...
1: Next year, every year.
0: And it's been with big teams, different teams. And the last one we did was with, who was it? That's when we were walking around and we went on rides. And they put me in an arm lock, Lee and Ruby, and said, you better get on this ride or else. I'm like, okay.
1: Was it a fast ride?
0: Yeah, I was like, damn. No, it was the scary,
1: scary house. Oh, the scary house.
0: I was like, what? Do I have to?
1: Scary house. I am yet to get on that one.
0: So the convo was, if we go on a ride, you have to go on a ride.
1: Oh.
0: So they wanted me to go on the spinny thing. I was like, I don't think I could do that.
1: No. Get dizzy.
0: So should us three go on a ride?
1: Yes, I reckon, eh?
0: I don't think so.
1: I don't think, no.
0: Oh, that's right. And another one they made me go on was the bloody spinny thing, the fast one.
1: You said you didn't go on there.
0: Oh, you went? I didn't. No, they went on one first. It was a smaller one that they went on. But this one, it was the spinny one where it spins myself.
1: And moves around. Oh,
0: so
1: wow.
0: So they went on that twice. I went on two rides.
1: Oh, wow.
0: And I was like, oh, my God. I hate you, too.
1: Sick later or you are right?
0: No, I just didn't like it.
1: Oh.
0: I was like, what's going on here? I'm like, man, it's cray-cray.
1: Yeah, too funny.
0: I'm like, bruh. I'm like, never again.
1: Never again.
0: Yes. I don't even know if Ruby remembers that going on that ride.
1: Oh, so it was a few years back, was it?
0: 2023.
1: Oh, okay.
0: Yes.
1: Nice.
0: Oh, yes, KK. Selling KK, we're live.
1: Yeah.
0: We're here on BBM 98.7. That was a daily track, thanks to Tommy T. My brother Sam Savage. Rest in paradise, our Sam.
1: Definitely.
0: Deadly track. So we got the beats pumping in the background with the Deadly Mob walking past.
1: Yes.
0: And everybody just eyeing off the lollies.
1: Yes, I know. They're eyeing the lollies. And you know what? A few kids are like a bit iffy because they don't know if they're to pay for it or not. But I'm like, no, you know. Take a few, kids.
0: I was telling them, if you don't take one, that's $100. They're like, $100. No. But yes, I've been here since 6 o'clock this morning.
1: True. You lie.
0: it's a honey. Yeah. Hey, guess who won last night? Harbarian.
1: I'm disappointed. I went for Panthers, you mob.
0: I told you.
1: But hey. No, congratulations to the Broncos.
0: Oh, you won Hulk Smash. Okay, we got a request here.
1: Oh, request song for Hulk Smash.
0: From Liars. So, we're actually low rate, and he asked me from across the table. Okay, Bolanda, put that song on for you.
1: I love that.
0: And here it is, Hulk Smash. I think, and his father's looking at me like, Bola, what are you doing?
1: Yeah.
0: Hulk Smash.
1: Hulk Smash.
0: Yeah.
1: Deadly
0: you
1: track.
0: Wanna, you want to sign in as yours? We got Bola Steven. My Bola Steven. And, we're live on BBM. Yes. Yeah.
1: Yes.
0: I'm getting asked left around. Getting questions asked on me.
1: Yeah.
0: And we got Hulk Smash for Liars.
1: Hulk Smash.
0: Bala, your song's on? I don't think he can hear me.
1: Hulk Smash.
0: he's having a feed. But yeah, shout out to the mob tuning in. We'll go to a song ourselves.
1: Yes, and we will be back.
0: Yes, what song were you thinking about? What song you reckon we'll play for our mob? Hopefully we can have another yell with someone mob from the stalls.
1: Let's have a good, like a fun...
0: Yeah, which one?
1: Yay! You want to say hello? Sorry.
0: All right, Bala, which way?
2: Hello, I'm Elias.
0: Hello, Elias. you want to say hello to Boo Boo? No, Boo Boo's listening. Oh, no.
3: What animals did you see?
2: A bull.
0: A bull? How big was it? Wow. What other animals have you seen, my Bala?
2: Llama.
0: Did you like the llama?
2: And chickens.
0: Oh, very true, Deli, and the chickens. And what was your favorite animal at the animal farm?
2: The donkey.
0: The donkey? Doesn't remind you of Shrek?
2: Bye-bye.
0: Yeah, true, Deli. That was Elias. Shout out to Elias there. He got his song on now, Hulk Smash. He requested.
1: That was just too cute.
0: You can't say no to kids, eh?
1: Yeah. No. He wants to say hello. Cute.
0: So he said hello to his boo-boo. So he's here having fun. They went on six rides.
1: Six rides.
0: Yes.
1: Beat me. I've been on none.
0: And my ride was here, coming to here.
1: Coming literally.
0: To the showground. But hope everybody's having a wonderful day, especially you mob that's listening nationally.
1: Definitely.
0: We're coming to you live from Gimoy, Cairns, for the Cairns Show 2026.
1: 2026, day three, the very last day.
0: Yes, I can't keep count of how long we've been broadcasting.
1: I know, right?
0: Here. So usually when there was Laura Festival,
1: yep.
0: It would alternate.
1: I see.
0: But it's been a wonderful start here for the Cairns Show for 2026.
1: Yes.
0: And, big ups to everybody that's come through.
1: Definitely. Come down to the Cairns Show, you mob, while it's still running.
0: Yes. For the mob that's coming in, if you don't know the prices, $30 for adult, 18 and over. That's pre-sold, and sold is still the same at the gate, $30. And then $16 for...
1: Do you know students.
0: Bam, bam.
1: Oh.
0: For children.
1: Oh.
0: For five... So under 14 years, they're $16.
1: Right.
0: Pensioners and students are $24.
1: Oh, they're 24. Yes. There you go, you mob. 24. And children under 5 is free?
0: Yes.
1: Like
0: not
1: small
0: 3, free.
1: Free. 3, free.
0: Because yesterday I said 3. I'm like, nobody. Free.
1: Yeah.
0: And family passes, 78 at the gate.
1: Mm-hmm.
0: Either B-Square, be there. And pre-sold at 75. So which
1: one
0: are you going to get?
1: Yes. And the family is two adults and two children.
0: Yeah.
1: Yes.
0: Okay. There's the prices. If you're coming along, come say hello. Because we got some tickets to give away.
1: Free tickets, you
0: family,
1: mob.
0: Family.
1: Yes,
0: anybody
1: for rides.
0: Anybody that's a fan of BBN, you get a free ride ticket for the pickaninnies, for the children,
1: mm-hmm.
0: for the cutty-cutties. All right. What song did you request?
1: Oh,
0: Habere.
1: What are we thinking?
0: Thinking or singing? Or singing?
1: Thinking.
0: What are we singing? Pick a genre.
1: Like a fun dance one. Rhythm of the Night.
0: Okay. And who sings that?
1: Oh.
0: There we go.
1: Yep.
0: Debaj.
1: That's
0: have
1: right.
0: Have you started tuning to BBM 98.7 FM?

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1: Hello, welcome back.
2: Good afternoon, everybody. Welcome back to day three, final day of the 2026 Cannes show. It's been a really deadly time. This is the first time I'm jumping on today, so hello, everyone.
0: Yeah, they're all dice and they're gaming.
3: Hi, Ruby.
0: Hope everybody's having a good start to the day if you're on your way to work, you know, because some start late, some start early. And yes. Hope you enjoyed that deadly music as well. We're coming to you via the National Dennis Radio Service. And we had some deadly yarns throughout the 2 days. And we're looking at to get some more.
1: Oh, yes, definitely. More yarns.
0: Yes, thanks to my our little guest that we had, Bella Lies.
1: Yeah.
0: Goodest yarn, too.
1: Yeah.
0: Too deadly. So what are your plans for after the show? Going to go on some rides?

0: Okay. Look,
1: yeah.
0: It was really, really, really cold last night.
1: It was
0: really cold. So if you mob are thinking about coming today, even during the daytime, because even that 3 p.m. sun yesterday, there's just this shocking cool breeze that is flowing through the Cairns showgrounds this year. So if you are thinking about coming, seriously, bring a jumper, mm-hmm. bring your walking shoes, bring a hat, some sunglasses. Because it was, especially if you're going to come later, you know, a lot of people come throughout the day and they wait till the fireworks. So if you're thinking about doing that, I'm seriously telling you to bring a jumper, because last night was crazy. And I didn't even stay too long after last night. I kind of wrapped up here and then I went home and I was just at home cold.
1: Yeah, no, same. It was like aircon times three.
0: It was. It
2: aircon
0: really was.
2: Times three. Holy.
1: It was really cold.
2: Yes, bruh. I had to sleep with my track pants that I wore last night with my socks. Then I was like, I'm going to sleep with no shirt. No, go grab jumper, put the hood on, pull the strings. So it was just my eyes. And I just grabbed my sheet and just rolled over.
0: Seriously, it wasn't a joke. I woke up in the middle of the night as well because I was so cold.
1: Yes.
0: I couldn't catch a break. So but look, in saying that, sorry, I think tonight maybe I'll do a lap. I'm not too sure if I'll go on any of the rides, but I actually got a turkey leg and a waffle cone for my mom, so maybe I'll go and do another lap of something like that. Maybe I'll go buy some fairy floss. You know, just get those show things that you can't get any time of the year, any other time of the year at least. But I was just talking to some people. They're really excited to go on some of the rides here. It's been a really, really great Cairns show as well, everybody. It's really been, especially here in Fred Mall, it's been nice and safe. There's a lot of security walking around, lots of police. All the people at the gates are really friendly and helpful as well. So, you know, make sure you're coming in here with a smile, because everyone is just having a really great time. I just want to let everybody know as well again that here in Fred Mall Pavilion, we have some police officers set up under Cairns Safer Together.
2: Yep.
0: And they're giving out wristbands to young children so that you can write your phone number on it. So if you get, you know, mixed up, or, you know, it's the Cairns show. A lot of things happen. Don't blame yourself, but you can get lost or, you know, stray away from each other. So at least that gives you a bit of peace of mind that they've got your phone number attached to them, which is always good.
2: That's funny you say that. I did that to my nieces. You just come, you just go get your wristbands and go, you put your mother's number and my number on there, and then you come back and show me, and then you can go. And that's what happened. So they went.
1: Yeah. Well, it's good, you know, so they don't get lost. Good safety,
2: yes.
1: You know.
2: And you know what the funny thing is?
1: Yeah.
2: Like, you see how we're yarning and we'll just come up and yarn.
1: I know. I know, because they don't understand that we're live, you know. We're
2: yeah.
1: On, yeah.
2: Well, that's how it is.
1: They just be yarning with us. Love that, though.
2: Yeah.
1: Yes, you mob. Don't forget, we got free tickets to rides. Bring your kids. Get some free tickets. Yay. And we've got lollies. We've got a lolly bowl. We've got some Mentos, some lollipops. I know a few of the kids are looking. We've got some goodies right here for you. So definitely come down. And we're also going to line up some deadly songs for you, mob, as well. Oh, my gosh. I'm literally looking at this one person dressed up in this costume, you mob. Wow. Looks really great. And kind of scary, you mob. Last night, you mob, I have to yarn to you. One person walked by dressed up in this costume, and it was kind of scary. Bala Maddie was sitting right next to me. And it was so scary. I'm like, please don't turn this way. And he was kind of walking. He was,
2: that was
1: walking.
2: My
1: Bala. Very creepy. Hey, Bala Maddie.
2: Yes.
1: The guy with the costume.
2: That is off a movie, isn't it?
1: I think
2: that
1: so.
2: That the mask, because it's like a ibis.
1: It was very scary.
2: And it looks like the mask that they use.
1: Yep.
2: Like a gas mask. It looks like a gas mask.
1: Like a gas mask, but sharp, pointy, like no.
2: Yes. It looked like it was a part of a contemporary, like they're ready to do contemporary dancing. That's what I was depicting in my head. But
1: right.
2: He looked like a bird.
1: It did, eh? He looked like a bird. He was walking by and I was like.
2: And you see what he was doing with his hands?
1: Yeah, I know. It was kind of making like some witchery.
2: And it was like blood. Oh, well, not real blood. It was.
1: Yeah.
2: I guess blood dye color dye.
1: Yeah.
2: So he was twisting and moving his hands, and then one hand would turn, and then he'll turn that direction. Yes. I'm like, bro, you playing a game?
1: I know, that's why I'm like, don't turn towards us.
2: You seen the gypsy there? The one in blue?
1: Where, I know, yeah. I was just talking to them mob now about that one person dressed up.
2: Yes. Yes. We got a photo with her. Trendy Trev did.
1: Oh, deadly.
2: Got a photo with her and posted it up on our socials.
1: Deadly. There you go.
2: And what else have you, because you walked yesterday.
1: Yes, we did. We went to, the Bush Tucker Cultural Hub. Bush Tucker Cultural Hub, which was deadly to see. There was plants. Definitely go check that out, you mob. You can buy a jar of onions, I believe. Oh, no, it wasn't onions.
2: Pickled onions.
1: Oh, pickled onions. Yeah.
2: You know how much for?
1: Yes, how much do you reckon it was? I kind of...
0: They were $13.
1: There.
0: $13 for the most delicious pickled onions you'll ever have in your life. I'm being so serious.
2: Because you said a sample taste, eh?
0: Yes. So, actually set up in the Bush Tucker Cultural Hub, they usually have some stalls in there. Some of the rangers are set up. But this year, they've just got the deadly Bush Tucker woman set up there, Samantha Martin. And it's such a nice stroll in there. So, if you're thinking about just getting away from the big crowds, definitely go across the bridge to the Bush Tucker Cultural Hub. She's got the lovely Sepp and Justin along there with her. And, yesterday they were like, here, try this. And it was... It was the pickled onion, and it was so good. I like pickled anything, so that was really yummy. But I was like, what could I eat this with? You know, like, what are some suggestions? And he was like, well, do you like fish? And I was like, oh my gosh, that would actually be amazing on fish. So I meant to be going back today to get some because I didn't get any yesterday. And I said, no, I'll come back tomorrow. So I've actually got a couple of things that I want to buy as well. Shout out to Brother James at Lion's Linen. I'm going to go over and buy some things from there as well while we're here at the show and it's all in front of my face. The Bush Tucker Cultural Hub, such a good spot to go to. If you're thinking about buying some pickled onions, they've also got some nice teas as well. And they've got little information up about, you know, how to grow specific things. They've got flowers, fruits. Scarecrows,
1: yes, a few scarecrows, actually.
2: And wasn't there Michael Jackson one?
0: No, so this was, that's at the Bush Tucker Cultural Hub, but here near the Fred Moore Pavilion, across the bridge
2: the
0: is the horticulture.
1: Yeah.
0: No, it's not in there either. It's the, I think that's the next one, isn't it?
1: Oh, yeah.
0: Yeah, but the horticulture pavilion.
2: Yeah.
0: The horticulture pavilion, they've got... all of the lovely flowers, and then they had a scarecrow competition in there. That's what Maddie was talking about, because we were talking to the Horticulture Pavilion man, Malcolm. Big shout out to Malcolm.
2: Bala Mal,
0: and he was telling us that there are some very interesting scarecrows this year. There was a Michael Jackson one, and there was a peacock one as well. And then they have, I know that they have the orchid... association in there as well, so they all do the judging of the orchids. They actually had the flower beard competition that's proudly presented by the Wolf Real Estate, and so that was happening all today as well, but I'm pretty sure it's still open, so if you're thinking about going over there and checking it out, I'm not too sure if there are things on sale. I know that they had the honey in there last year.
2: Yes, the honey mob. Hopefully we can hopefully, because you had a yarn with them last year, didn't you?
0: I think I did. Yes,
2: that's right. I remember, yes. And it's natural honey. Like, they have the beehives and they grow it up here in Cairns.
1: There you go.
2: And it's like, what? That's kind of crazy. And you know who's going to be a judge for the flower beards?
1: Who?
2: It was going to be Councillor, but he had to take off. Councillor Tim. Division 4. He's like, sorry, I've got to take off. I'll be back. But it would have been good because first prize was $100 and 4 complimentary ride tickets. And second prize was $50 and 2 complimentary ride tickets. So whoever won, Bala, you look there, 1 ride ticket.
1: Yeah.
0: 4 ride tickets, that's like basically valued at $100. Like, not going to lie. Like, think about it.
2: True.
0: You know.
2: How much was, like, going on the rides? The Ferris wheel?
1: I believe it was $12. Wasn't it $12 each or $13?
0: Yeah, $12, $13 each.
1: Yeah.
2: So about 4 or 5 rides, you Sorry, I empty pocket.
0: Well, that's just the Ferris wheel, though. Most of these rides are like $20, you know what I mean? Yeah. $20, $30. So true.
2: Okay, I'm going back here into the past. Back to 2023. So we went on, yous went on four rides, I went on two with you, is that correct? Three, actually.
0: Like me, you and Leah?
2: Yes. Ferris wheel. That bloody spinny one. Did we do that one?
0: Oh, yeah.
2: And the scary house. Yes. And then you and Leah went on the first one. She had to have the right height. Right height. So it was four, but I went on two with you. Three, sorry. So scary house, that spinny one, and Ferris wheel.
0: You know what also happened? You know all those side games that you can, like, shoot the basketball or, like, clowns?
2: Oh, we did that too.
0: Well, Maddie did the basketball one and lost all of them. He missed all the shots.
2: That hoop is not even height regulation.
1: No, you know what? Yeah, you know, it can be a bit dodgy. I mean, sorry.
2: That 3-point line was further than that. That was like halfway shot.
1: No, but you know how the rims are like bouncy? Like,
2: yes.
1: Oh, like, come on.
2: But yes, which way my last shot? And he's got a good shot of that as well.
1: Yeah.
2: Ruby, I don't know who took it, but I did the sky hook.
0: I took it. And you can see the hoop is here and that ball's going that way.
2: So we hit the ring and then, boss, hit the rim. I'm like, bruh.
1: Too funny.
2: I'm like, I'm usually good at these shots.
1: Yeah. Oh.
2: You notice when people take halfway shots, they have to jump? I just stand and just do skyhooks.
0: And still miss. Ah, this fun.
2: A couple of times I've got it. Nah. But I reckon when Trendy comes back, we should go and have some fun. What do you reckon?
0: Yes. Do a lap.
2: Yes. Should we? I was saying to Tahani, because we went on the rides 2023, maybe it's something we should do for 2026.
1: Mm-hmm. Yes, with me.
0: Yes.
2: You can go on the scary one by yourself.
1: Oh, I've actually never been to a scary house.
2: What?
0: It's pretty good. I don't think. I'm not sure if I can do it.
2: Bullet come for tickets, eh? $100 for ride tickets.
0: Hey, big shout out to Black Pearl as well. They are set up here at the Cairns show. Their store is, if you're coming through the Mulgrave corner and Severn Street corner entrance, Black Pearl is just along that Severn Street wall, so you can go in there, and it's actually it's a whole setup. You can walk in there. There's tables and chairs. I actually got a deadly feed yesterday. They had coconut curry pork and seared chicken.
2: I'll be at PB.
0: Yeah, pig's blood, soft drinks, rice as well. Good rice, you mob. So if you're thinking about having a good feed, definitely check it out. But there's some really interesting places. Here at the Cairns show as well. I've got some Thai food, show food.
1: Wow, yeah, definitely.
2: Holy, I thought you said tofu.
0: No.
2: All right, we're going to go see some songs here on BBM. And stay tuned. And thanks to the mob tuning in via the National Dennis Radio Service. 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

0: 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We are live broadcasting from the Cairns Show Day 3. And I am here, Tahani is here with Balamedi and Ruby.
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2: That's right.
1: And I hope you enjoy those daily songs. We was going to wrap up and probably go nurse, but we'll just probably continue on through. Hope you join that broadcast as well and the daily selections of music. Hopefully we can have a yarn with some of these mob. I've seen some mob from the Cape, Weepa, here today with their principal. I got to upload some of them photos. It's been hard at the moment. Yeah, so we're going to probably do a roam.
0: Yes.
1: Roam with Ruby.
3: I think I would like to do that because there are actually some very interesting stalls around here and I see them trying to sidestep me, and I'm like, actually, I really want to know more about you, so don't sidestep me. Here's the microphone.
0: Yes.
3: Yeah, because there's one, there's a stall here in the Fred Mall Pavilion, and they do homicide support.
1: What?
3: So if you or someone you know has been through, you know, a traumatic experience like that, then they support you, your family, your friends.
1: So if you're traumatized.
3: If you've, particularly in that specific field. But they also do a coward punch. One punch can kill. Program as well. So they actually get invited out to schools.
0: Yes.
3: And they go there and they do presentations. So really deadly stuff. That's someone that I really want to go around and talk to. I want to go see the Cairns Public Health Unit as well.
0: The vaccine. They're giving away free flu vaccines, UMOB, here at the Fred Mall Pavilion. So definitely come, and if you want to free flu vaccination or you haven't had one in a while, you can get one here, right?
3: Yes.
0: Free vaccination.
3: Yeah, and if you don't know when the last time you had your vaccine, Nurse Lisa, or well, actually, whoever's there that can help you. Nurse Lisa was here yesterday and she was a lot of help. I had my Medicare details that she put in and then she figured it out, and I was actually due for my flu vaccination. So I kind of didn't really want to do it here at the Cairns Show, but now I know that I should go and get it. So that's another thing. But yeah, I just really like that in the Fred Mall Pavilion, every stall is so different from the one next to it. I mean, we're here BBM and then we got the guide dogs next to us. You know what I mean?
1: Yeah, we're BBM, we got the Alex.
4: Couple called Karen Durante with NRS News coming to you from the lands of the Yuggera and Turrbal peoples. Our controls weren't good enough. That's what Telstra CEO Vicky Brady has told a Senate inquiry into last week's network outage. In the inquiry, Green Senator Sarah Hanson-Young accused Telstra of incompetence. Ms. Brady says the team carrying out maintenance work that led to the outage followed the right procedures. However, they didn't know a previous software update hadn't been completed.
5: Had that software update been completed, or had the design change been properly documented and reflected in the maintenance procedures, the outage may not have occurred. This is clearly unacceptable. If maintenance work can trigger this kind of outage, it suggests our controls were not good enough. We are accountable for that.
4: BHP says its operations at its Port Hedland bulk terminal are running on schedule, despite protected industrial action by union members yesterday. The eight-hour strike, the first industrial action in 26 years in the Pilbara, came after 6 months of failed pay negotiations. Unions haven't ruled out further strike action ahead of a meeting next Tuesday with the mining giant in front of the Fair Work Commission. Daily smoking levels have reached record lows across the country. New findings from the Australian Institute of Health and Welfare survey have found only 5.6% of people aged 14 and older are daily smokers. Federal Health Minister Mark Butler has told the ABC it proves more Australians are looking to quit the harmful habit.
6: More and more Australians who do smoke have been availing themselves of those resources, their modern digital resources. The number of downloads of the Quit app have doubled last year and they've doubled again this year. More Australians who smoke are filling prescriptions for nicotine replacement therapy. So that shouldn't be any real surprise.
4: The findings have also found those who still smoke are getting their tobacco from the black market. 34% of the people in the survey said they'd recently used illicit tobacco. The families of two Australian girls who died from methanol poisoning and the federal government want Laos authorities to pursue the most serious charges for those responsible. Melbourne teenagers Bianca Jones and Holly Morton Bowles died after a mass methanol poisoning at the Nana Backpackers Hostel in November 2024. Officials in Laos are expected to outline the conclusion of their investigation this afternoon. Foreign Minister Penny Wong says she's deeply frustrated and bitterly disappointed by reports. Those responsible will only face up to 1 year in jail and a maximum fine of $1,600. She says the charges should reflect the gravity of the tragedy. With midterm elections less than 4 months away, the president has used a primetime address claiming problems with the country's electoral system. Donald Trump has revealed documents he says prove China intervened in the past two elections.
2: Over a period of years, starting during the 2020 election cycle, the People's Republic of China carried out what is believed to be the largest compromise of election data in history, resulting in China's illicit acquisition of 220 million U.S. voter files.
4: We'll have more news in a moment.
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8: Program sponsor.
4: Geelong has ended its three-game losing streak in the AFL, with the coach praising the impact of some promoted players. The Cats beat St Kilda 5-12-102 to 11-9-75 last night.
9: I can't be more honest than to say that it's not like we thought, oh, we've cracked the code and now we're playing much better than we've been for the previous 4 or 5 weeks. It was the thing that probably was different was that we brought in some different players that gave us a bit of a different look. And to a man, those guys have been performing at VFL level.
4: That's Geelong coach Chris Scott. And that's the latest NRS news.
10: And then, yeah, taking photos here.
11: Hey, watch us. Yeah, look, paparazzi over here.
10: Crowd pleaser, eh? Yeah.
12: Yeah. Only the big acts come on the truck an hour.
11: Only the big wigs.
10: Yeah. Finally got me a week later, eh?
11: No.
10: Yeah, like the, since Musgrove. Yeah, no. Oh, yeah, Nala, yeah. 2 weeks later, yeah. Yeah. I'll avoid you from Musgrove. No.
11: Don't.
10: Yeah, yeah.
11: You didn't avoid me, though.
12: I didn't make
11: my phone pass.
10: Yeah, too busy.
11: No, I was saving you for this moment, right here.
12: We wanted the Lord Mayor on his home turf.
11: Exactly right.
12: And we got him. And we got him.
10: Not Musgrave, not Nala, nah.
11: Nah, right here in Murray School, where it all started.
10: 4110, eh? Nah. Yeah, that's the number for it, nah. But good old case, Ridge here.
11: Hey.
12: Wonderful. Well, we better get back into the music.
11: Let's do it.
12: Treat yourselves.
13: Come to the NAIDOC Family Fun Day at the Murray.

0: the NAIDOC Family Fun Day at the Murray.
1: And hey, welcome back. You are still on the Trucker Now with me, Marshall, the Trillion Dollar Voice Wattinger, and
2: Guy Alavails. And we got some deadly guests over here, brother and titter girl. Can you please introduce yourselves, your mob, where you come from? She's walking away from me. Don't be shy. She didn't want to be on it, and I told her, brother, tell me your name, where you're from, are you countrymen?
3: Yeah, so my name's Tashaun Button Wright. I'm a proud Gamilaroi man from down Walgett Ways. So down in New South Wales, up in Queensland here now at the Murray School. I've been at the Murray School for about 6 months now.
2: And how are you loving it?
3: I love it, man. Yeah. It's such a...
2: And what are you doing here? What's your job title, brother?
3: I'm a teacher aide, so I'm in the classroom helping all the students, whatever way I can.
2: And I help
3: all around the school, doing what I can, offering help where I can.
2: Yeah.
3: Love it. It's such a lovely school.
2: Too deadly!
4: 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We love it.
2: We do love it. 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We're at the Murray School celebrating 40 years. Their NAIDOC event. Too bloody solid. Thank you, brother.

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0: Fundo at the Murray.
1: And welcome back. You might be still in the trucker now with me, Marshall, the trillion-dollar voice. Want to go? And
2: Guy Alamales.
1: And we've just wrangled a local celebrity from the crowd and a huge part of AAA here. AAA's history here. Uncle Noel. How are you, Uncle?
3: Good afternoon. Now, are you a Wattigo?
1: Yes.
3: Oh, because me and your must be an uncle or grandfather, one of the two. Cliffy.
1: Oh, Cliffy.
3: We went to school together.
1: Wow.
3: When we first came into Brisbane.
1: What school did they go to?
3: Mount Gravatt.
1: Oh, that's right, yeah, Mount Gravatt.
3: Mount Gravatt East.
1: Yes.
3: When we first come to Brisbane, we stayed at Wacol Army Barracks.
1: Yeah.
3: Then we...

0: Beautiful.
1: Yeah, but, sorry.
0: While we've got you here, do you want to give us a bit of a rundown on your connection to AAA, please?
1: AAA. Yeah, well, and I was looking up there. Murray School started in 68, wasn't it? 68?
0: Yeah, 68.
1: Yeah, well, before that, we were Rossy Watson and Glennis Croft.
0: Yep.
1: They were all involved in, not AAA then, but what was it called?
0: With 4ZZZ?
1: Yeah, with 4ZZZ. It was called Murray Hour then.
0: Yeah, Murray Hour, yep.
1: Yeah, Murray Hour. They went for half an hour first.
0: Runs a Murray
1: and,
0: time.
1: Yeah. And then, we're doing half an hour a fortnight.
0: Yep.
1: Then we went up to an hour a fortnight, and we're wondering what we're going to do for that extra half hour. And then that grew up to, I think, after a while, it grew up to an hour a week.
0: Yes.
1: And then we kept growing, and I was still involved in it. And then we got up to 4 hours.
0: Yep.
1: 4 hours a week.
0: Wow.
1: And kept going. And Glennis's kids were all involved, Michelle and Aaron.
0: Yep.
1: And their little brother. And then, lo and behold, after that, when Murray School started up, I was one of the first, along with other people, and Rossi, and this is when Tiger Bales first started with the Murray School, I was on the inaugural board of the Murray School.
0: Yep.
1: Too.
0: Beautiful.
1: And so that's
0: Thank
1: my
0: you.
1: Connection to AAA.
0: Yeah.
1: And my connection to the Murray School.
0: Yeah, beautiful. No, thank you, Uncle. And thank you for joining us this afternoon on the Trucking Hour.
1: Yeah. Oh.
0: Now you're famous. Treat yourselves.

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That's their only measure of success. Other folks, they tell you, you ain't getting any younger.

0: 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Proud Walker Walkerman. 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
1: Lena Levi, aka Bibi Lena.
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0: Rebecca, you might be still on the trucker now with me, Marshall, the trillion-dollar voice, Wanigo, and...
1: Gayala!
0: Gayala! Stepping up for the Plover Whisperer this week.
1: Yeah!
0: Against, after my little mishap last week, not being able to make it to Musgrave, and the Plover Whisperer just... He just powered on.
1: He saved you.
0: He saved the day. And today I get to return the favour, and so do you.
1: Yes,
0: to the Plover Whisperer. So
1: how good.
0: Sending lots of love to the Plover Whisperer today. But sorry you couldn't be here, big fella, but we'll be back in the studio next week. So don't panic, kids.
1: Yeah, truck it out.
0: We'll be back.
1: They'll be back next week, you mom.
0: Can't wait. But we've got to get on out of here and hand over the reins to Ian and Clay.
1: We do.
0: Back at the studio.
1: Yep, back at the studio. Mm. We're finishing up now. I can see them all packing up. All the food's sold out.
0: All the food's sold out.
1: I'm so jealous because I didn't even get my coconut chicken.
0: Chicken. Like, what? I'm going to have to order. I'm like, what?
1: Yeah, literally. But no, it's been a deadly day. All the performances.
0: If I was bigger and tougher, I would have thrown a tantrum.
1: Bless you.
0: I was giving out hairy eyeballs, though.
1: We'll
0: give me the sausages then.
1: Back with about four or five bloody sausages.
0: Six. I'm a growing boy.
1: Yeah, look at John. We had a couple of people walk past and be like, is this your boss?
0: It's the gold, see?
1: Yeah, it's the gold.
0: You're gonna be
1: rocking
0: bold,
1: up real flash like that. There you be, John. But no, it's been a deadly day here at the Murray School NAIDOC, celebrating 40 years. There's been so many good performances. All the lovely kids have been jumping up, getting station IDs.
0: IDs.
1: This is so cute.
0: No, it's been a great day. We're going to wrap it on up and get on out of here. So if you're heading off, please be safe on the road. If you're heading home, enjoy that time with your family. And we'll see you all back here next week from 2 to 3 p.m. on the Truckin' Hour.

0: up with Coach Karen Durante with NRS News coming to you from the lands of the Yuggera and Turrbal peoples. Our controls weren't good enough. That's what Telstra CEO Vicky Brady has told a Senate inquiry into last week's network outage. In the inquiry, Green Senator Sarah Hanson-Young accused Telstra of incompetence. Ms. Brady says the team carrying out maintenance work that led to the outage followed the right procedures. However, they didn't know a previous software update hadn't been completed.
1: Had that software update been completed, or had the design change been properly documented and reflected in the maintenance procedures, the outage may not have occurred. This is clearly unacceptable. If maintenance work can trigger this kind of outage, it suggests our controls were not good enough. We are accountable for that.
0: BHP says its operations at its Port Hedland bulk terminal are running on schedule, despite protected industrial action by union members yesterday. The eight-hour strike, the first industrial action in 26 years in the Pilbara, came after 6 months of failed pay negotiations. Unions haven't ruled out further strike action ahead of a meeting next Tuesday with the mining giant in front of the Fair Work Commission. Daily smoking levels have reached record lows across the country. New findings from the Australian Institute of Health and Welfare survey have found only 5.6% of people aged 14 and older are daily smokers. Federal Health Minister Mark Butler has told the ABC it proves more Australians are looking to quit the harmful habit.
2: More and more Australians who do smoke have been availing themselves of those resources, their modern digital resources. The number of downloads of the Quit app have doubled last year and they've doubled again this year. More Australians who smoke are filling prescriptions for nicotine replacement therapy. So that shouldn't be any real surprise.
0: The findings have also found those who still smoke are getting their tobacco from the black market. 34% of the people in the survey said they'd recently used illicit tobacco. The families of two Australian girls who died from methanol poisoning and the federal government want Laos authorities to pursue the most serious charges for those responsible. Melbourne teenagers Bianca Jones and Holly Morton Bowles died after a mass methanol poisoning at the Nana Backpackers Hostel in November 2024. Officials in Laos are expected to outline the conclusion of their investigation this afternoon. Foreign Minister Penny Wong says she's deeply frustrated and bitterly disappointed by reports. Those responsible will only face up to 1 year in jail and a maximum fine of $1,600. She says the charges should reflect the gravity of the tragedy. With midterm elections less than 4 months away, the president has used a primetime address claiming problems with the country's electoral system. Donald Trump has revealed documents he says prove China intervened in the past two elections.
3: Over a period of years, starting during the 2020 election cycle, the People's Republic of China carried out what is believed to be the largest compromise of election data in history, resulting in China's illicit acquisition of 220 million US voter files.
0: We'll have more news in a moment.
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0: Geelong has ended its three-game losing streak in the AFL, with the coach praising the impact of some promoted players. The Cats beat St Kilda 5-12-102 to 11-9-75 last night.
6: I can't be more honest than to say that it's not like we thought, oh, we've cracked the code and now we're playing much better than we've been for the previous 4 or 5 weeks. It was the thing that probably was different was that we brought in some different players that gave us a bit of a different look. And to a man, those guys have been performing at VFL level.
0: That's Geelong coach Chris Scott. And that's the latest NRS news.
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0: Yeah, that's it.
1: Hey, Unc. What's type 2 diabetes?
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0: Kapukut, Karen Durante with NRS News coming to you from the lands of the Yuggera and Turrbal peoples. Our controls weren't good enough. That's what Telstra CEO Vicky Brady has told a Senate inquiry into last week's network outage. In the inquiry, Green Senator Sarah Hanson-Young accused Telstra of incompetence. Ms. Brady says the team carrying out maintenance work that led to the outage followed the right procedures. However, they didn't know a previous software update hadn't been completed.
1: Had that software update been completed, or had the design change been properly documented and reflected in the maintenance procedures, the outage may not have occurred. This is clearly unacceptable. If maintenance work can trigger this kind of outage, it suggests our controls were not good enough. We are accountable for that.
0: The global demand for critical minerals presents an opportunity for First Nations native title holders. 80% of significant deposits are on land where native title exists or is in the determination process. Aboriginal Enterprises in Mining, Energy and Exploration CEO Jai Lawton says extraction mining is less damaging to country.
2: Because the minerals that are extracted aren't like your typical bulk commodities or hard metals that we've seen in the past. They're not as destructive to country. They're not big open cut mines like an iron ore pit or these things. They're quite smaller in nature, and there's a way in which you can do it that has less of an impact on environment.
0: The families of two Australian girls who died from methanol poisoning and the federal government want Laos authorities to pursue the most serious charges for those responsible. Melbourne teenagers Bianca Jones and Holly Morton Bowles died after a mass methanol poisoning at the Nana Backpackers Hostel in November 2024. Officials in Laos are expected to outline the conclusion of their investigation today. Foreign Minister Penny Wong says she's deeply frustrated and bitterly disappointed by reports those responsible will only face up to 1 year in jail and a maximum fine of $1,600. She says the charges should reflect the gravity of the tragedy. With midterm elections less than 4 months away, the president has used a primetime address claiming problems with the country's electoral system. Donald Trump has revealed documents he says prove China intervened in the past two elections.
3: Over a period of years, starting during the 2020 election cycle, the People's Republic of China carried out what is believed to be the largest compromise of election data in history, resulting in China's illicit acquisition of 220 million US voter files.
0: We'll have sports news in a moment.
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5: Program sponsor.
0: In sport, Perth's Minwoo Lee and Lucas Herbert are the best of the Aussie golfers after the opening round of the British Open, sitting at even par. They're five shots off the pace. American golfer Jackson Suber leads on five under. To AFL, and the Brisbane Lions have re-signed two of their young emerging midfielders. Western Australian duo James Tunstall and Reece Torrent have recommitted to the club for the 2027 season. The Eagles are hoping to break their five-game losing streak when they face the Lions at Perth Stadium tomorrow evening. Meantime, Richmond coach Adam Uze says Sam Lawler will be on managed minutes when he returns this weekend after recovering from an Achilles injury. The Tigers take on Hawks at the MCG on Sunday. Uze says it'll be exciting to see him out there.
6: He'll spend his time forward and midfield as he did at the start of the year. I know the expectations will be high, but for us it'll be just about getting back going and enjoying himself. And then, like I said, 6 weeks of Sammy Lawler playing for our footy club is going to be really important.
0: And that's the latest NRS news.
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0: Black Mountain Whiskey, Rebellion, AAA, Murray Country. Great to be joining you for the drive home on Friday. Dan Sultan before that, and we also had Brian Martin driving you home. Oh, I checked my account. Oh, I got $50 until Tuesday. So funny. The Astra's empty.
1: Oh, my goodness.
0: So I have to sort of spread the fuel around a little bit. Mm. I think if worse comes to worse, well, I'll give you an idea what's in the fridge. Mm-hmm. Half a pack of bacon. full carton of eggs. That's good.
1: Oh, that's good.
0: That's good.
1: Protein?
0: Yeah. I think a month old half loaf of bread is in there.
1: Okay. What colour is it?
0: That's perfect.
1: Oh, okay.
0: It's just the way I like it. That's I'm like Shrek.
1: That was slice of green toast, yes.
0: Now, I'm going fishing this afternoon if there's no thunder and lightning.
1: Oh, okay. Yes.
0: Very, very frightening.
1: Oh, yep.
0: And if I can get some muddies, mm-hmm. or if I can catch a flathead,
1: yep.
0: that'll get me through.
1: Sweet. You'll be right.
0: But as for getting to work, I need fuel, right?
1: Well, unless you get public transport. But yeah, if you're going to drive.
0: No, not from there, not from home. That'll be 3 hours. What I'm going to do is I'm going to siphon the fuel out of one of the V8s into the Astra.
1: You might blow it up though. Wouldn't that be more... That would be premium fuel on the other cars, wouldn't it?
0: No, they're all. I keep them all on.
1: All the same
0: on
1: fuel.
0: Premium, yeah.
1: Oh, okay. Right.
0: Yeah, we're safe. We're good.
1: How do you do that?
0: Well, they all take.
1: How do you get them out?
0: How do you siphon fuel?
1: Yeah, is it like old school with a hose and a?
0: Yeah. What you have to do? I've got to get to work, dude.
1: Yeah, I know. I thought someone.
0: We have to make it till Tuesday, arvo.
1: Surely someone somewhere has made something. You can just,
0: and if it exists, I can't buy it because I got no money.
1: Because you got no money, yeah. Catch 22.
0: Mum's going to be like, why is this hose getting shorter? I thought you were past this, Clay.
1: Well, you got a real dilemma, haven't you?

That's right. Tens of millions. Would you believe it? Okay. Would you believe millions? How about just me and Carl Stefanovic? Anyway, I have new ironclad evidence based on wild speculation, recycled gossip, and 99% unsustainable hearsay that the 2020 election was stolen by members of the secret lizard society, which is bent on taking over our country via microchipping McDonald's hash browns and eating all the cats in Ohio. I don't know if that's true, but it should be.

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Canberra.

0: Uncle Bob for the Friday afternoon drive home. Love it. Triple A Murray Country, driving you home. Meg dropped in today and gave me a couple of fortune cookie tickets here.
1: Ooh.
0: You will enjoy good health.
1: Mm-hmm.
0: I'll need it. You'll travel far and wide for pleasure and business.
1: Ooh.
0: I like that one.
1: Very exciting.
0: I'll save that one for the end. You will succeed in making a small sum by investing in a business project.
1: Ooh.
0: We've got two business-orientated ones so far.
1: Mm.
0: And this is my favourite, the last one here. Look, you are going to get some new clothes.
1: Well, that's very specific.
0: If I got that in an actual cookie, I'd feel pretty, like...
1: Well, that's a pretty... I mean,
0: bang on. That's so accurate.
1: I'd be questioning the, you know, who the hell's writing the cookies.
0: Yeah.
1: Anyone could say that.
0: Well, if I imagine if they were, like, fresh cookies, you'd be like, it's got to be someone in the room, right?
1: Yeah. And are these, how far ahead are these? What are we talking this weekend?
0: Well, I'm not sure.
1: For good health?
0: I'm hoping
1: we talking the next 6 months, you know?
0: I think either way it's happy days. But what Meg did say was, Clancestry's on, I think your father's, she said your father is there. And I was like, is he? And she's like, what, don't you know? Mm. I was like, no. And she's like, you got to tell everyone about Clancestry. I was like, actually, yeah, I do.
1: Yeah.
0: I do what I want, but I will do this.
1: Yeah.
0: So Clancestry is coming up, 30th of this month to the 8th of August. It's going to be a fantastic event, as per usual.
1: Yes.
0: And the outside stage is going to be set up as well.
1: Yes.
0: The festival ground.
1: At South Bank there.
0: Yeah, the cultural forecourt.
1: Mm-hmm.
0: And there's also the Gutha First Nations markets.
1: Mm-hmm.
0: We've also got... This fella's classic. Dale Woodbridge Brown with Camp Culture. First Gathering, that's hosted by Tony Armstrong. Also, yeah, it's going to be mad.
1: Cool.
0: Also got Yarjin Spirit Women by The First Creatives. Jessica Malboy.
1: Oh.
0: The Story of Me, A Musical Journey Through My Career.
1: Mm-hmm.
0: What else do we have? And then Dar, obviously, is going to be on Thursday.
1: Yeah, well, that's a very exciting lineup.
0: Yeah, stories and songs reimagined, performed with a string quartet.
1: Oh, that's fantastic.
0: He's doing strings versions.
1: Yeah.
0: Interesting.
1: That would be quite amazing.
0: Isabel Murphy Walsh, she's doing the Gunawarra recreation.
1: Mm-hmm.
0: But all of this information you can find online if you search for Clancestry, find out all the events that are happening. There's a lot of free events happening as well to get along to, a few workshops, bush food, cooking on the coals. It's going to be a mad time. I love this time of year.
1: Mm.
0: NAIDOC and then followed by Clancestry is just top notch.
1: Pretty good.
0: Too good. Hey, Busby Maru coming up next, my second mistake here on Triple A Murray Country, driving you home and happy Friday.

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0: Fletcher there, I See an Angel. Tom Mack with Nomadic and Busby Maru with My Second Mistake. 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
1: It's me that's come up quickly.
0: We'll catch you after the news. What will you be yarning about this
1: I'll be hour? Talking Real Swingers and Viva Bris Vegas.
0: Look, I've also got the one more for the road in the next hour.
1: Oh, yeah. They'll stick around for that one.
0: We made up our minds as to what it would be last week. Mm-hmm. A surprise, we won't even remind you what it's going to be, but it's a good song. Mm. Shelby, Fairy Tale is taking us to the news, so stay tuned here on Triple A Murray Country.

0: couple called Karen Durant here with NRS News coming to you from the lands of the Yuggera and Turrbal peoples. And a warning that this story is about a death in custody. New South Wales is sadly in the midst of a deaths in custody crisis, according to the Aboriginal Legal Service for New South Wales and the ACT. Its comment comes from the death of a 21-year-old Indigenous man at the Clarence Correctional Centre near Grafton on Wednesday. The legal service says it's deeply saddened by the sixth Aboriginal death behind bars in New South Wales this year. And if this story has raised any issues for you, you can call 13 Yarn on 139276. Telstra staff carrying out maintenance work that led to last week's national outage followed the right procedures. That's what Telstra CEO Vicky Brady has told a Senate inquiry into last week's network outage. She says internal and external experts are investigating the incident.
1: We now understand the likely root cause of the outage, though our investigation and external expert investigation will test this thoroughly. The team carrying out the maintenance work followed the correct procedures. However, when the device was repowered, a GPS card within it did not operate as expected.
0: A First Nations-led strategy on critical minerals is crucial as the transition to clean energy, defence and AI hardware drive up global demand. Australia has significant lithium reserves and it's also one of the top five producers of other key minerals like cobalt, manganese ore and zircon. 80% of deposits are on lands where native title rights exist. Aboriginal Enterprises in Mining, Energy and Exploration CEO. Couple called Karen Durant here with NRS News coming to you from the lands of the Yuggera and Turrbal peoples. And a warning that this story is about a death in custody. New South Wales is sadly in the midst of a deaths in custody crisis, according to the Aboriginal Legal Service for New South Wales and the ACT. Its comment comes from the death of a 21-year-old Indigenous man at the Clarence Correctional Centre near Grafton on Wednesday. The legal service says it's deeply saddened by the sixth Aboriginal death behind bars in New South Wales this year. And if this story has raised any issues for you, you can call 13 Yarn on 139276. Telstra staff carrying out maintenance work that led to last week's national outage followed the right procedures. That's what Telstra CEO Vicky Brady has told a Senate inquiry into last week's network outage. She says internal and external experts are investigating the incident.
1: We now understand the likely root cause of the outage, though our investigation and external expert investigation will test this thoroughly. The team carrying out the maintenance work followed the correct procedures. However, when the device was repowered, a GPS card within it did not operate as expected.
0: A First Nations-led strategy on critical minerals is crucial as the transition to clean energy, defence and AI hardware drive up global demand. Australia has significant lithium reserves and it's also one of the top five producers of other key minerals like cobalt, manganese ore and zircon. 80% of deposits are on lands where native title rights exist. Aboriginal Enterprises in Mining, Energy and Exploration CEO Jai Lawton says the symposium that brought together traditional owners, the government, scientists and the banks was the first step. He's told AAA the current refresh of a national strategy on critical minerals can now engage with MOB.
2: Here's a group that you can liaise with, put our feelers out to the appropriate people to get the right input to inform that strategy. But the other part of it is developing our own strategy. There's the DFATS prospectus, there's the critical mineral strategy, but there's no First Nations-led strategy on what does this mean for our mob.
0: Australia's financial services regulator is urging people to be wary of pump and dump scams. The scam works by tricking consumers into clicking on social media posts that promise lucrative stock tips. ASIC Commissioner Alan Kirkland says scammers impersonate financial institutions or use fake celebrity endorsements to lure people in.
3: They then try to get you to join a private messaging group on an app like WhatsApp, where they'll encourage you to invest in a stock. And what they're really trying to do is to drive up the value of that stock so that the scammers can then sell out and make a bunch of money while everybody else loses out.
0: Coming up next, news from rugby league, AFL and basketball.
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0: In sports news, Indigenous basketballer Will Dave O'Hickey has started for the Los Angeles Lakers in their NBA Summer League game against the Chicago Bulls. The Lakers beat the Bulls 105 points to 82 in Las Vegas. Hickey had 4 points, 7 rebounds and 2 assists. Back home in second place, Sydney Swans host the Adelaide Crows in tonight's AFL match. The Crows are in fifth place on the ladder after winning their last two games. The Swans will be hoping to bounce back after last week's loss to Fremantle. And you can catch the AFL Indigenous Call on NRS tonight. To rugby league, and some of the big names will be missing when the Roosters host the Melbourne Storm tonight in the NRL. The Roosters welcome back Queensland halfback Sam Walker, but James Tedesco and Lindsay Collins will miss the game due to concussion protocols. Trent Tulow and Tyron Wishart replace the Storm's injured halves Cameron Munster and Jerome Hughes. The Sharks will be boosted by the return of Britton Nicara, and Bradman Best returns for the Knights when Cronulla play Newcastle in tonight's other game.
6: It's the snow.
7: Yeah, yeah, man. We've got...
8: no snow today. Apparently it's sleet, according to Clay.
7: It is.
8: Yep.
7: Yeah, Pegram Brothers coming up for the Power Hour, Barefoot Kid. And welcome if you just joined us for the drive home.

0: You look like Brittany Elise there. And we had Vixens of Fall before that. Pigram Brothers starting off the Power Hour with Barefoot Kid driving you home.
1: We talked recently about the midwinter swim down in Tasmania, where a whole lot of people got their kid off and went into the water on the coldest day, or the winter solstice in Tasmania. Well, yesterday, up in Darwin, or in Humpty Doo, to be more precise, a chilly 23 degrees. Naturists celebrated body positivity by participating in a nude golf day, which they do every year at Humpty Doo Golf Course. So every golfer wore only shoes, socks, hats, and mosquito repellent. Wearing mosquito repellent in the middle of winter. Embracing a carefree and inclusive atmosphere. So they do this every year, and they got quite a few people to come out without clothing, enjoying the game of golf while reveling in the company of others who share similar values. Humpty Doo only has 9 holes, so I guess if they're going to do the full 18, they would have to, you know,
0: get out of town
1: twice, wouldn't it?
0: A lot of birdies.
1: There's so many things to say here, but you know,
0: we're not. I know, right?
1: Yeah,
0: I'm here trying to filter out what should say, but I can't.
1: No. I think it goes without saying. But I did watch a little bit of this morning on, I think it must have been ABC News Channel. They showed one guy had a high-vis vest. That's all he was wearing.
0: Oh, my God.
1: It was an orange high-vis vest, and the shot was from the rear. And so it was just the most bizarre-looking thing I'd ever seen. But, yeah, there's people in, you know, everything. If you imagine someone with no clothes on, that would be better than some clothes, you know, sometimes.
0: Yeah.
1: A pair of, you know, tennis shoes and some socks.
0: Yeah.
1: And nothing else.
0: Yeah.
1: Or a Terry Towling hat, just the right way. But certainly that's the best place in Australia to go nude, wouldn't you think?
0: Yeah.
1: Darwin, because it's just balmy up there. Like, here in the middle of winter, it's 23 degrees.
0: I thought you were going to say that they were going for a nude swim up there. I was like,
1: I probably
0: wouldn't do that.
1: No, I wouldn't do that in Darwin. You've got to pick your places to go for a nude swim. Yeah, you would. Yeah.
0: Interesting.
1: Yes. So if you're interested in doing this next year, you might like to take your clubs up there and go 9 holes or 18 if you want to go around twice. Humpty Doo is the place you do it.

0: What is greatness?
1: It's doing what makes you feel proud. What feels right for right now.
0: When you can study hands-on, all in, practical, professional,
1: personal. When you can learn local and give back to your community, you define your greatness. Find supportive teachers who are there for you at TAFE Queensland. Make great happen. RTO 0275.
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0: This song for the working man.
1: Interesting bunch of songs there. Merle Haggard, before that Hudson Freeman with that viral one. The demo version, if you know me. East Journey before that as well. We're driving you home for the Power Hour, and it's our One More for the Road right now. 2 weeks ago, we had two really good contenders for One More for the Road.
2: Yeah, yeah.
1: Couldn't play one of them. Mm. The one that we decided not to play was the Townes Van Zandt song.
2: Yes.
1: Because we needed to play...
2: The Terry Reid song.
1: Terry Reid, that's it.
2: Which I've added to my AAA playlist.
1: Top notch.
2: Yes.
1: Now, I think this song is at the end of Big Lebowski.
2: Oh, okay.
1: I'm not sure, though.
2: Mm. I haven't watched that for a while.
1: Well, I'm going to give it a watch and see if it is, because I'm the same. I've forgotten what's at the end of that film.
2: Yeah, it's an oldie.
1: The song is Dead Flowers. It's a Rolling Stones song covered by Townes Van Zandt.
2: Wow.
1: So we're going to play it right now. This is originally off of the album Sticky Fingers by Rolling Stones, but we're going to play the Townes Van Zandt version for our One More for the Road, Dead Flowers, and we're going to probably watch Big Lebowski.
2: Yeah. Why not? It's a great film.

0: Hustle Bustle, Warren H. Williams, Coloured Stone before that, and Townes Van Zandt with Dead Flowers. Our One More for the Road today. What a tune.
1: Yeah, good version too. That was a great song.
0: Yeah, Rolling Stones song originally, eh?
1: Yeah.
0: The Sticky Fingers album. So there you go.
1: There you go. Arguably, which one would be... I quite like that version.
0: Are we going to talk?
2: No, we're not going to do that, no.
0: Well, I reckon I think we should. Nah, it's all right. We'll talk about it next week.
1: Viva Bris Vegas. What's happening around Brisbane this week? I was very excited to see Brisbane Airport is opening a new plane spotting location on Sunday, open to the public. The purpose-built destination offers one of the best vantage points to watch aircraft arrive and depart. One of my favourite pastimes. I've got Flight Radar 24 on my little phone. I'm a premium customer. I love watching planes land and take off. I'm on my
0: phone. Holy hell.
1: It's got a viewing platform.
0: Whoa.
1: Obstruction-free views, shaded seating, accessible pathways, and it's got a Fokker Friendship wing in the middle.
0: Oh, okay.
1: Just to make it a bit more
0: Does it have a what are those, hearing buds? Dispensers for how deaf you're going to be after you go there?
1: I don't know. I do it all natural.
0: Oh, yeah? Full experience.
1: I don't need protection, matey. I just see them take off and land, you know, raw.
0: Yeah, well, that's the thing, eh?
1: Yes.
0: Raw dog and jet engines. That's just like
1: exactly right. So I'm very excited about that. That's open Sunday if you're interested. but, you know, I'm going to get there early, so I got a seat. I like this. A report has found that Brisbane has the best nightlife scene in Australia, but only on Thursdays.
0: Why is that?
1: The Measuring the Nightlife Economy report was commissioned by the Council of Capital City Lord Mayors, which consists of all eight of Australia's capital city leaders. Among the criteria, Brisbane outranked every other city in nightlife trade on Thursday nights, which was the city's best night.
0: That's actually sad.
1: Well, that is, yeah. So I don't know why that is, but
0: well,
1: you know, it's
0: Thursday's student night.
1: I don't know what it is.
0: I'm pretty sure
1: it shifted from the weekend.
0: Well, I remember going out on a couple of the Thursday nights, and it was just cheaper drinks.
1: Maybe that's the reason why more people are going out.
0: Oh, yeah,
1: midweek.
0: Why? What? Saturdays are wild, aren't they?
1: Well, no, not anymore.
0: I thought so. See what happens. I move out of the city.
1: Yeah, and Thursday's a big town. So last night, but we're gonna have to rewrite all the songs. Thursday night's a great night for fighting. Thursday night. Hey, guys, is your Sunday bloody Sunday? Don't like Mondays? Can't stand another Ruby Tuesday? Or have you got the Wednesday evening blues? Then Thursday's your night.
0: Thursday night.
1: We got you covered. And it's happened again. This is the last bit of news I got about Brisbane.
0: Yeah.
1: It's happened again, but early.
0: What?
1: Over at 4BC. They've axed their breakfast show.
0: Oh.
1: Again.
0: Oh, no.
1: Mid-year, this has never been done. Look, October is the killing month for radio.
0: Well, they probably saw all the rain out the window and went, it's time, boys.
1: Get rid of them. They haven't been in the job since the beginning of the year. It's getting shorter and shorter. I mean, we were sacked in October, you know, which is the right month. We expected it. We saw it coming. These poor buggers. It's just like, how long have you got to prove yourself anymore? You're gone. Never before in the history of Brisbane radio has this happened in July.
0: I was disgusted.
1: I was disgusted. I might go and apply for the job now.
0: Yeah, go ahead.
1: I'll last till October. Gives me 4 months.

0: I love that song. Infamous String Dusters there with Moon Man driving you home and saying goodbye for the week here on AAA. We'll catch you on Monday from 3 p.m.
1: We will.
0: You up too much on the weekend?
1: No, quiet weekend this weekend. Visiting grandchildren left today to go home.
0: Aww.
1: To Sydney and Newcastle respectively. So, yeah, we're going to miss them, but, you know, we'll have a quiet weekend. Huh?
0: That's it.
1: We're going to clean up and get rid of all the Magnum papers.
0: Those damn kids.
1: I'm going to make something.
0: Would have gotten away with it if it weren't for your damn kids.
1: That's right. I'm going to build a whole village out of the sticks. The pedal pop sticks. What about you?
0: Same deal. I'm sitting tight.
1: You only got 50 bucks in your
0: bank account. Until payday. I'm not moving. Moving will cost me.
1: That's it. You can just stay still.
0: And as mentioned earlier in the show, siphoning from the V8 into the Astra because I need to be able to make it to work on Monday. And Tuesday.
1: That's right. But your payday ain't going until Tuesday night.
0: To work? Back home, then to work again. And I might have to hang here for a little longer on Tuesday until pay goes in.
1: You can't go home until the pay drops.
0: I'll be stranded.
1: I'll give you a lift to the ATM.
0: Thank you, brother. Not that there's anything to take out.
1: Nothing to take out.
0: Pancho and Lefty by Merle Haggard and Willie Nelson singing us out today.
1: That's great.
0: Enjoy your weekend. If you've got to drive ahead of you, stay safe on the roads. It's also rainy. And if you're already home,
1: Mad Dog.
0: Mad Dog. Catch you next week.

0: Clouds of dust and the land is scorched and cracked. All stock is gone, it's been so long since rain hit the far outback. The plains are just a sea of dust and the sky a hopeless blue. Where cattle roamed, a desert loam is all now that meets your view. The mulga scrub's no longer dense and the trees are a dusty grey. 10 years of strain without much rain, hard times out Winton way. But still the hardy station folk hold on against such weather. But still in dreams, sometimes it seems, this dry will last forever. Oh, the sun burns down on the plains of dust and the land is scorched and cracked. All stock is gone, it's been so long since rain hit the far outback. Great water schemes must be evolved. Too long it's been debated. This land does not waste country, friends, but only country wasted.
1: Kapukul Bill, Karen Durante with NRS News, coming to you from the lands of the Yuggera and Turrbal peoples. And a warning to listeners that this story is about a death in custody. The New South Wales government has to take the blame for a crisis that's led to another death in custody this week. That's what the Aboriginal Legal Service for New South Wales and the ACT says following the death of a 21-year-old Aboriginal man behind bars on Wednesday. He died at the Clarence Correctional Centre near Grafton. The Legal Service says it's the sixth time it's been notified about an Aboriginal death behind bars in New South Wales this year. It says the Minns government is overseeing the highest rates of Indigenous imprisonment in the state's history. The man's death is being investigated by New South Wales detectives. They'll prepare a report for the coroner. And if this story has raised any issues for you, you can call 13 Yarn on 139276. Our controls weren't good enough. That's what Telstra CEO Vicky Brady has told a Senate inquiry into last week's network outage. Ms. Brady says the team carrying out maintenance work that led to the outage followed the right procedures. However, they didn't know a previous software update hadn't been completed.
2: Had that software update been completed, or had the design change been properly documented and reflected in the maintenance procedures, the outage may not have occurred. This is clearly unacceptable. If maintenance work can trigger this kind of outage, it suggests our controls were not good enough. We are accountable for that.
1: An Aboriginal community-controlled organisation that provides short-term accommodation for people in need in the Northern Territory has been told it will have to close its doors. The Northern Territory government has announced the Yilly short-stay accommodation in Darwin will close its doors in less than 90 days as it's not renewing its lease. Yissa currently houses more than 230 adults and 160 children. The NT government says it has transition plans for the residents, but homelessness advocates say there's nowhere else for them to go. As smoking levels drop to record lows, those who still light up are turning to the black market. 34% of smokers have recently used illicit tobacco, according to new data from the Australian Institute for Health and Welfare. Federal Health Minister Mark Butler has told the ABC the government is cracking down on illegal tobacco.
3: We're intercepting more cigarettes at the border than ever before. Over the last 11 months, we've stunningly intercepted more than 2 billion cigarettes at the border, as well as other nicotine products like vapes and pouches.
1: The industry body for Indigenous businesses in the resources and energy sector says governments need to back critical mineral projects led by First Nations people. Aboriginal Enterprises in Mining, Energy and Exploration CEO Jai Lawton says 80% of critical mineral deposits are on native title land, so traditional owner groups are uniquely placed to be part of the boom. Australia is looking to build its ability to convert critical minerals into essential products locally. This will reduce the reliance on global supply chains and protect the country from geopolitical and economic disruptions.
4: Which then shores up projects, which then shores up capital. But if that capital can get backed by government loan guarantee, so the government says, look, we'll accept a large majority of the risk here, that's what's required here. And I think that's part of the work that we'll develop out as part of this First Nations critical mineral strategy.
1: That was Jai Lawton, CEO of Aboriginal Enterprises in Mining, Energy and Exploration, speaking to AAA. Now here's what you can expect on your country tomorrow, Rabubi Broome, sunny 31. 18 degrees for Boorloo, Perth, with showers easing. Tandanya, Adelaide, sunny 18. Mostly sunny and 15 for Naarm, Melbourne. Partly cloudy and 15 for Nipaluna, Hobart. On Ngunnawal and Ngambri country or Canberra, starting off with a morning frost. Gadigal country, Sydney, possible shower 18. Possible shower also for Magajan, Brisbane, and 23. Gimoy, Cairns, mostly sunny, 26. Sunny and 31 for Garamilla, Darwin. Sunny and 20 for Mbatha, Alice Springs, and on Waibeni, Thursday Island, mostly sunny and a top of 29. And that's the latest NRS news.

bitches for my. Yes, I'ma break all the bitches for. Yes, I'ma break all the bitches for.

0: of we, just because I walk this way. 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
1: 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This is AAA.

0: And we're back here on Mob Beats. And I've got a special guest here with me. So why don't you introduce yourself? And the question I'm going around and asking, for people who haven't listened to any Indigenous music before, who is your go-to artist to show them?
1: Hey, my name's Sam and I'm from the Murray School. My go-to artist, I got JK47 or Thelma Plum.
2: Nah,

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I can't help but feel the guilt. I should've been there for you. I should've been there.

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1: And we're back here on Mob Beats, and I'm here with Gaella Bales. How you doing?
2: Yeah, I'm doing. I'm going good. I'm clearly tired. I've been up since 4 a.m. I need to go to sleep.
1: Too tired here for breakfast and here for the Murray School. So I'm going around and asking someone who has never listened to Indigenous music and you want to introduce them to that type of music, who's your go-to artist to introduce them to?
2: 100% Baker Boy. He's too bloody deadly, and I just love the fact that he unifies our mob, you know? When he talks and when he's like performing, the way that he draws in both black, white, yellow, brown, and everyone would be singing his lyrics, they probably don't know what he's saying, but they're singing them, you know? So it's, yeah, I would 100% say Baker Boy.
1: Absolutely. Do you have a go-to song?
2: Oh, Mariana.
1: Mariana. Well, we're going to play that right now, right here on Mob Beats.

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Hey, everybody. I tell you what I know. You're listening to AAA in Murray Country, and my name's Neil Murray. How about that?

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1: 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And when you hear it, SMS it through 0493 222 822. 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

0: What's up, y'all? It's Jelly Roll right here on AAA Murray Country.
1: And we're back here on Mob Beats. I am here at the Murray School. This is me pre-recording because, you know, no way I'm out that late.
2: It's the magic of radio.
1: 7 p.m. I'm not here at nighttime.
2: Yeah, but, I think we're going to be kicked out before then. Way before.
1: So this is earlier in the day, and I'm here with the Trucking Hour.
2: Collabing.
1: The Trillion Dollar Voice.
2: Yeah.
1: Marshall Watergo. How are you doing? How's
2: your... I am fantastic. Thank you for asking, Bunch. I'm just having a great time here this afternoon. The weather is beautiful again now.
1: Absolutely.
2: Look at that sunlight.
1: Yeah, it was raining earlier. And now
2: we've had four seasons skies. In one day. Yeah. I love it.
1: Just waiting for fall to come, spring maybe.
2: Yeah, it's coming. It's the next half hour.
1: Well, anyway, here at Mobits, you know, I do hip-hop, but I want to, as far as, you know, representing 50 years of Deadly with NAIDOC, I thought of a question. If someone, you know, who is new to Indigenous music in general, and you want to show them what is Indigenous music, who's your go-to artist?
2: Look, I've got many go-to artists. Where do I start? Look, I'm going to go Uncle Roger Knox, because that's what my truck's named after, Warrior in Chains, one of his songs. Yes. And who else we got? We got Stiff Gins. I'm a huge fan of theirs. Then you got Titters as well. Look, we're Rumpy Band.
1: Classic.
2: Was it the Swans? Who else? Oh, there's just so many. Because my taste varies, right? So, you know what I mean? Like, I love hearing our sisters singing. Especially our uncles as well. And all the young fellas too. All the young bungees. You know, it's just... it's so diverse.
1: Absolutely.
2: Our music, and I just love it all.
1: Honestly, my, like, repertoire of what I listen to now has changed drastically since joining AAA.
2: Yeah. You get exposed to much.
1: So much stuff. So much just hidden talent out there. And since this is the hip-hop hour, do you have any artists that you would recommend in the hip-hop First Nations hip-hop space?
2: Geez, you put me on the spot. I'm just trying to think. Who would we listen to? You give me one.
1: You want for me, it's, I think, the queen of Indigenous hip-hop. It has to be Barker.
2: Yes.
1: Yes, she speaks such important messages. And it's just...
2: Yeah, absolutely.
1: Big staunch, you know, sister out there who's just standing up for what's right. So we're going to throw it to one of her songs right now. This is Barker, right here, on Mob Beats.
2: Treat yourself.
3: The little black gonna get started to get built. If something doesn't come out of it, they're gonna start getting flogged. And they won't come back. So personally, myself, we'll take them out the scrub and leave them there.
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3: 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It's a problem, and I'm over it.

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3: I call it the real flight, but like I said, you have your shift in perspective and all these sorts of things, but the real flight's a journey. It's not something that you can win or lose. Following the journey and having an ordinary life, that's what the real flight is.

0: A friend paid him a visit, it's overdue, I check in with him. Walked in the lift and I see an elderly couple sighing. One of them sat in the wheelchair with the husband crying. What caught my eye is the cancer bracelet that's on her wrist. I showed her yours, she smiled at me and left the lift. Thought to myself, it's been 20 years, but I feel like you're still with me here, telling me to live my life, the real fight.
1: Because I was, this, you know,

Leeds. That was Chloe's Rare. Before that, we had Dobby. And, of course, we had Barker. Request by none other than Marshall Watergo. And you know what? It's been a big, long day. I am tired, ready to not even go to sleep. I'm ready to go to my next job. I've got bills to pay, people, and I am not gonna sleep through them. But that is it for me. Heavy music day today. Thank you all for listening. If you enjoyed this contact, be sure to listen to other content that AAA have to offer. You got the Drive Show, which happened before mine, 3 to 6 p.m. You got the Breaky Show, 6 to 9 a.m. The flagship program, 9 a.m. every weekdays for all those shows. And, of course, Trucking Hour, 2 to 3 on Fridays. And the weekend's Big Breaky with Uncle Dusty. I've been your host. I'm Jaden the Pilot. You've been listening to Mob Beats. Playing us out, we've got something a bit more cruisy. I know I've played it. I just love this song. I'm sorry. This is Buddy with Trouble in Central right here on Mob Beats.

0: Kapukubil Karen Durante with NRS News coming to you from the lands of the Yuggera and Turrbal peoples. And a warning to listeners that this story is about a death in custody. The New South Wales government has to take the blame for a crisis that's led to another death in custody this week. That's what the Aboriginal Legal Service for New South Wales and the ACT says following the death of a 21-year-old Aboriginal man behind bars on Wednesday. He died at the Clarence Correctional Centre near Grafton. The Legal Service says it's the sixth time it's been notified about an Aboriginal death behind bars in New South Wales this year. It says the Minns government is overseeing the highest rates of Indigenous imprisonment in the state's history. The man's death is being investigated by New South Wales detectives. They'll prepare a report for the coroner. And if this story has raised any issues for you, you can call 13 Yarn on 139276. Our controls weren't good enough. That's what Telstra CEO Vicky Brady has told a Senate inquiry into last week's network outage. Ms. Brady says the team carrying out maintenance work that led to the outage followed the right procedures. However, they didn't know a previous software update hadn't been completed.
1: Had that software update been completed, or had the design change been properly documented and reflected in the maintenance procedures, the outage may not have occurred. This is clearly unacceptable. If maintenance work can trigger this kind of outage, it suggests our controls were not good enough. We are accountable for that.
0: An Aboriginal community-controlled organisation that provides short-term accommodation for people in need in the Northern Territory has been told it will have to close its doors. The Northern Territory government has announced the Yilly short-stay accommodation in Darwin will close its doors in less than 90 days as it's not renewing its lease. Yissa currently houses more than 230 adults and 160 children. The NT government says it has transition plans for the residents, but homelessness advocates say there's nowhere else for them to go. As smoking levels drop to record lows, those who still light up are turning to the black market. 34% of smokers have recently used illicit tobacco, according to new data from the Australian Institute for Health and Welfare. Federal Health Minister Mark Butler has told the ABC the government is cracking down on illegal tobacco.
2: We're intercepting more cigarettes at the border than ever before. Over the last 11 months, we've stunningly intercepted more than 2 billion cigarettes at the border, as well as other nicotine products like vapes and pouches.
0: The industry body for Indigenous businesses in the resources and energy sector says governments need to back critical mineral projects led by First Nations people. Aboriginal Enterprises in Mining, Energy and Exploration CEO Jai Lawton says 80% of critical mineral deposits are on native title land, so traditional owner groups are uniquely placed to be part of the boom. Australia is looking to build its ability to convert critical minerals into essential products locally. This will reduce the reliance on global supply chains and protect the country from geopolitical and economic disruptions.
3: Which then shores up projects, which then shores up capital. But if that capital can get backed by government loan guarantee, so the government says, look, we'll accept a large majority of the risk here, that's what's required here. And I think that's part of the work that we'll develop out as part of this First Nations critical mineral strategy.
0: That was Jai Lawton, CEO of Aboriginal Enterprises in Mining, Energy and Exploration, speaking to AAA. Now here's what you can expect on your country tomorrow. Rabubi Broome, sunny 31, 18 degrees for Boorloo, Perth, with showers easing. Tadanya, Adelaide, sunny 18, mostly sunny and 15 for Naarm, Melbourne, partly cloudy and 15 for Nipaluna, Hobart. On Ngunnawal in Ngambri country or Canberra, starting off with a morning frost. Gadigal country, Sydney, possible shower 18, possible shower also for Magajan, Brisbane, and 23. Gimoy, Cairns, mostly sunny, 26. Sunny and 31 for Garamilla, Darwin. Sunny and 20 for Mbatha, Alice Springs. And on Waibeni, Thursday Island, mostly sunny and a top of 29. And that's the latest NRS news.
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5: Ah yes, good evening and welcome to the Harbour City. Big night here at the SCG as we gear up for a top of the table clash between the Swans and the Crows. The Swans, well, they've lost to the Dockers and the Lions in the last month, so can they find some of their best form here tonight and keep their premiership aspirations alive? The Crows, on the other hand, it was a slow start to the year, but they've won five of their last six, so they come here brimming with confidence. Taylor Walker won't be out there tonight, and we'll touch on that shortly, but a big night here, two clubs that have got definite premiership aspirations in season 2026. Before we kick off the broadcast, on behalf of the AFL Indigenous broadcast team, I'd like to firstly acknowledge the traditional owners of the lands here at the SCG tonight and also the traditional owners of the lands right across Australia where this broadcast is reaching out tonight. It's great to have you with us. Tim Solly here, and I'm joined tonight calling the action with me, a man that we refer to him as a small man, a little man, but he's got a big heart. And legend has it that he had a X-ray not long ago and they took a photo of his heart and it's about as big as Farlap. It's a huge heart. So he's here tonight to make his debut with the NIRS. It's a very warm welcome to you, Joey Pignataro.
6: Yes, good evening, Tim. How are you, mate? Hope you're going well. And the evening to all of our listeners right across Australia. Big game for the Adelaide Crows tonight. They can go above the Brisbane Lions, put some pressure on them this weekend. They can obviously keep the Hawks in touch with the Swans, and that top four is going to be tightening up the Swans. They need to respond, Tim, after their fade out against the Fremantle Footy Club last week.
5: They certainly did, so it'll be interesting to see how they go there tonight. Joey, what did you make of last night, first and foremost? We had the St Kilda Geelong game down at GMHBA. The Saints... prime time doesn't seem to be working for the Saints at the moment, does it?
6: No, it doesn't, unfortunately. They reckon the game sort of went to script, didn't it? Geelong jumped them in the first quarter. They kicked the first four goals. Ross Lyon spent the whole 6 minutes at quarter time giving his side a little bit of a tear down, and they managed to work their way back into the game, but it does put a dent in their wild card hopes, doesn't it? Sitting at 8-10 now, they are hopeful that Max King returns next week. But from the Geelong side of things, I think they just had to get a win on the board. Timmy, they've lost four of the previous five going into the game. Jeremy Cameron hurt that shoulder last week. And then Max Holmes, if you don't want to lose two players, Tim, Jeremy Cameron and Max Holmes are those two.
5: And they've already got, yeah, as you said, Cameron out. They sit seventh on the ladder. Is that a fair indication of their season? 10 wins, 8 losses so far. They've got a healthy percentage of 116, which... sits without the like of the Crows and the Lions. So the percentage is healthy. Mm. Do you think seventh is around where the Cats are at the moment?
6: Given the form they've been in the last 5 or 6 weeks, I feel like it. Where they start the season, out-and-out stars. Of course, they do play their ground so well. Just lost the one game at home so far this season. Their run home suggests they're going to be playing the finals. Melbourne, Collingwood, Essendon, North and Richmond are their run home. I reckon they're good enough to be in the top six. They wouldn't want to drop a game they shouldn't. That game against Melbourne next week becomes all important given the spot the Demons sit on the table. If they're in the wild card spot, well, of course, they've got to win 5 games if they want to get to the promised land at the end of September next week.
5: Spot on, Joey. Great to have you with us here tonight. Let's look at some of the other games briefly before we hit our sponsors for NBN. The two games that we're calling here on Saturday were West Coast Eagles, Brisbane Lions. Jacob Lansmere and Dave Lansie will be calling the action there. We've got Ash McGrath, Brandon Archie on that one. Over at Optus Stadium on their home deck, the Eagles, but they come up against a side that's absolutely purring. And since the break, Joey, the Brisbane Lions have not missed a beat.
6: Yeah, they're back in premiership winning contention. And I did catch an article on AFL.com.au early in the week that Oscar Allen set to return through the VFL this weekend. So stocks are rising on the side that is looking the most likely to challenge Freeman. I can't see West Coast, despite how well they played against the Bulldogs last weekend, Tim, coming anywhere near the reigning premiers.
5: I agree with you, Joey. And the other game we're calling on the Sunday here on the NIRS is Richmond and Hawthorn. Ron Rogers, the great Ron Rogers, will be there with Peter Cardamone. the mayor up there in Shepherd and the expert commentator Caitlin Ashmore, AFLW superstar there. The Tigers, they've found a tough going this year, Joey, only the two wins so far, and they come up against the Hawthorn side that's third on the ladder.
6: They are, but no Will Day, no Carl Amon. Sam Mitchell did say during the week that Will Day was not going to play the full 14 games that were available to him in the home and away season, so opted to manage him out of this one. Mitch Cleary reporting earlier in the week too that Josh Smiley, unfortunately, has had a line put through him. Richmond's injuries this year are just as staggering as they were 12 months ago, Tim. They cannot get it right off the field at the moment.
5: It's unbelievable. They haven't got much to choose from, Joey. Spot on. Time to head to our major sponsor break. And how about this, Joey? Our fearless leader, Chris Johnson, well, he caught up with Shea Cockatoo Collins. It's brought to you by the NBN and the National Indigenous Radio Service. We have the NBN joining us to help give people a clearer understanding of what the NBN can do for you across Australia. And to tell us all about it, like I said, Chris Johnson caught up with NBN ambassador Shea Cockatoo Collins during the week to talk all things NBN.
7: 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Welcome, Shea, again. 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
8: Last time we spoke about positioning the router or modem in a central position where most activities take in place, you know, with kids doing Wi-Fi, smartphone, all of that, not positioning it behind a brick wall or a fish tank, and just being smart about those types of things. And that's where we passed on the NBN website for those types of tips. And there's some great tips up there, like underestimating the importance of your home equipment, again, where to put things, setting equipment up to fail. That's what we don't want people to do. One of the big things also is the aging of equipment and expecting old gear to hit new speeds, because in the last year or two, we've allowed an increase in speeds from a download speed, a minimum of 100 megabytes per second, up to, and this is through the Accelerate Great program for NBN, program for many will accelerate wholesale download speeds up to 500 megabytes per second, and that's a significant higher speed. So that's what we want people to have the experience that they pay for.
7: Excellent. We're talking with Shea Cockatoo Collins, NBN ambassador on the National Indigenous Radio Service here. How can Mob be empowered, Shea, with home internet connection and understand what connectivity options are available to the Mob out there in those remote areas?
8: Well, no, I'm glad you said that. In many cases, Chris, people think the most affordable is for them. You know, in my own case, I've got an RSP, and I know that I've got three boys that, you know, might have friends or mates. Delvin and I use that same system. Can you believe this? You can have up to 20 different smart devices at home that can take a drain on that internet speed. Even knowing maybe 4, 5, 6 devices can slow down your system. So it depends on what you're willing to pay for. Again, in my experience, a lot of my, particularly in the remote communities, they'll spend, we've seen up to $400 per month on prepaid, which is extraordinary. You know, that money could be spent for better things. So a Wi-Fi system at home will cost you maybe a fourth, maybe less than that. But again, Mob need to, and this is what we're doing today. We're trying to inform people or give people information so they can make an informed decision for their own household. If you know what you can use and what people are going to use within your household, you can work out what's best for you.
7: That's a great insight, Shay. Thanks very much for that. Really great insight in the NBN connectivity network, which is fantastic what you're doing at the moment. It's been great you join us here on the National Indigenous Radio Service, which goes right across Australia. And we'll talk in the weeks to come again, Shay. And as again, like all weeks, it's always good to hear your voice, brother. Talk soon.
8: You too, Chrissy. Okay. See you guys.
4: 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The Sydney Swans taking on Adelaide Crows, live from Gadigal Lands at the SCG. 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
5: Yes, our fearless leader there, three-time Premiership superstar, two-time All-Australian Chris Johnson, catching up with NBN Ambassador Shay Cockatoo Collins. We're at the SCG here tonight. Big Friday night clash between the Swans and the Crows. I'm here with the great Joey Pignataro. Little man, massive heart,
6: massive
5: Joey.
6: Heart.
5: Big build up to this game. Let's just touch on it quickly.
6: Yes.
5: We're not going to see Taylor Walker out there tonight, Joey. He's kicked 699 majors, and I thought we might have called the 700th tonight, but he's not going to be out there.
6: I've just put a line through that note, Timmy, because we don't need it till next week when he comes back for the Adelaide Crows. Not sure this is the game you should be taking Tex Walker out of.
5: Yeah, I'm interested about that. Like, I thought they would have gone tall with this one, because if you look at the Swans in defence, you've got McCartan. You don't have much other tools down there to help him out. I thought a night for Thilthorpe, Fogarty and Taylor Walker to really clean up in the air.
6: And they've been going very well, the Adelaide Crows, in recent times. The Swans have shown they're a little bit vulnerable down in defence. Of course, we talked briefly at the top of the program about that. Lost to Fremantle last week. Brisbane did a number on them a couple of weeks ago as well. So if the Adelaide Crows, like they did last year at the SCG, where they won by 90 points, can get a run on, I'm just interested to see what Dean Cox does in terms of arresting some of that tide. We get to see for the first time this year Braden Campbell. Of course, he last played the last home away round last year, had a stress fracture in his foot at the start of the season. So he's going to add something. I think they're going to try and stretch the Adelaide Crows defence themselves with Logan McDonald playing in the forward line.
5: It's good to see him back with Amati out, obviously, for another probably 8 or 9 weeks with that Achilles. So great to see Logan McDonald down there. Have you seen Charlie Kurnow's year? It's I think at the start of the year, they would have said if he got 50 goals out of Charlie Kurnow in his first year at the Swans, it would have been a serviceable year. And so far this season, he's kicked 50 goals, 25. So with 5 rounds still to go, we're probably going to see a 60-65 game season out of Charlie Kurnow. And that's a good year from him, isn't it, Joey?
6: The fourth time in his career he's gone past the 50-goal mark. Of course, won those back-to-back Colemans. His second year was much more explosive than that first one in the years that he did win the Coleman. I thought he was slow to get going this year, and it was Joel Amati who really stole the show in the opening month of the season. But he's been able to take a stranglehold on some of the lesser clubs, and he's also been pretty unselfish in terms of, if it's not him clunking the footy, he's prepared to run into the pocket, take the best defender out of the play for the likes of Joel Amati, Logan McDonald and Hayden McLean previous. So he's had a pretty good year. 50 goals is something that Dean Cox will be wrapped with. I reckon they're still looking for another 20 to 30 before this season's run and done.
5: Let's look at the ins and outs. Braden Campbell, Riley Bice, Logan McDonald and Malcolm Roses comes in. So a bit of zip and dash there for the Swans. Out goes Harry Kyle. Joel Hamling, he's an in and out kind of player. Tommy Hanley and Caden Cleary, he's another one that just can't stay quite in this Swan side at the moment. Caden Cleary, he's on the fringes all the time. Ins for the Crows, Isaac Cumming, Hugo Hall-Kahan comes in as well in for game six. Taylor Walker, as we mentioned, goes out, and Rory Laird. So some real experience going out there for the Crows, Joey.
6: Yeah, big blow in Rory Laird, who's hurt that ankle, and we're missing a few weeks. I love the selection of Hugo Hall-Kahan in the mid-season. I do a little bit of the VFL here in Victoria.
5: And you do a fantastic job at it too,
6: that's
5: Joey.
6: That's far too kind. It's too early to be going positive that way, Tim, but I'll take it. The hyphen was accumulating plenty at Williamstown in the midfield, and then his first couple of weeks at Adelaide, if you can believe this, he trained twice. And he played 2 AFL games, and his message from Matty Nix was, just play on instinct. And he was the only one in that small period between round 12 and 15, once the mid-season draft was run and done, where he was prepared to go through the corridor and take it on and be prepared to be the Adelaide player that was going to challenge the opposition to the way they played their footy last year. And I reckon he's only 5 games into his career, But he was the one who showed, you know, the likes of the experienced midfield the way in that sort of middle grindy part of the season.
9: What do we make of Darcy Fogarty at the moment? He's kicked 21-10 for the year. Mm. He's a key forward. We know there's Riley Thilthorpe, there's Taylor Walker still in the mix.
6: He's had that back issue, hasn't he?
9: He has had a back issue.
6: And it just hasn't been able to get quite right like it did last year.
9: And is he that dead straight shooter that he used to be? He'd almost be the most reliable kicker goal in the AFL in years gone by. But at the moment, probably just not seeing the best out of Darcy Fogarty. 137 games under the belt, so he well and truly should be in the prime of his career at the moment.
6: Is he one game away from, you know, a bag of four or five and turning this discussion we're currently having around?
9: What worries me, Joe, is if a couple of these other players go down and he becomes the main banana, that's when we probably see the worst of Darcy Fogarty. I think he's really benefiting at the moment from those other big tools up forward, but I certainly hope so, Joey. I hope he comes out here tonight against a quality defence. We've got the likes of Keane out there back in the side for the Crows at the moment. You've got Murray. There's plenty of other players that are in that back line, Worrell. So he's going to come up against it tonight.
6: The one thing that's in the back of my mind was the way they finished the season last year and the way they went into the finals. He kicked just the one goal in those two big finals that they played, and just whether that is playing a factor in the back of his mind. He had the back issue at the start of the year. There was a lot of criticism about the fact that he went and had a hit of golf the day before, and that flared up, that back issue, and he just hasn't been able to quite get it right. But maybe he's trying to flip the script on what he did. Last year he exploded at the start of the year and finished with a slow burn, but maybe he's going the other way around this year, the Fog.
9: And Rory Laird out. So who picks up that slack? There's a lot of experience with Rory Laird out. Maybe Miller steps up to the plate in that back.
6: Well, hasn't he had a terrific season? I know he got injured for a couple of weeks earlier on, but he's having some sort of year. At the start of the season, he exploded at the MCG opening round against Collingwood. I'd be reluctant to put the likes of Alex Neil-Bullen down there to fill that hole because of how damaging he is through the midfield. You want to be able to get it to the likes of Jordan Dawson, who I've got a question for you, Tim.
9: Yes.
6: And I'm sure this has been discussed many times, but is he still the front runner for the All-Australian captaincy position, Jordan Dawson? Or has his last couple of weeks hurt that? Because there was a 5-6 week patch where he was unstoppable.
9: He was. Look, for mine, Marcus Montepelli is still the best captain in the competition. It's going to be hard to top that, but he probably slides into that vice captain position for me. But you're right, I reckon during that month.
6: Are they both locks?
9: I'd think so. Yeah,
6: and then you've got Nick Dacos, Isaac Heaney.
9: Yeah, but we all know that a few of the midfielders will slide onto the bench, and a few of them might just slide out onto the wing as well.
6: And no wingers anymore.
9: You know the way they do it. There's no wingers anymore. Let's just briefly touch. We've talked about tomorrow's game, West Coast Eagles Lions, Richmond Hawthorn. We've touched on those games. What about these other ones? Port Adelaide at home against the Dockers. Dockers in formidable form, but obviously came back to reality a few weeks ago against the Lions. So how do you see that one? And can Port Adelaide maybe shake it up on the home deck?
6: I don't want to be negative, but no chance, Port Adelaide. So they've lost Connor Rosie, who we've known for a long time is going to miss the season. Zach Butters last week, a significant syndesmosis ankle injury.
9: Might not see him again in Port Colors.
6: No, might not. Jason Horne-Francis, one match suspension this weekend. Yep. Mitch Georgiades in that collision with Rowan Marshall.
9: Concussed.
6: There's your four best players that'll be watching on from the grandstand. Freeman will have the luxury of managing Shai Bolton and bringing in Hayden Young.
9: Their list this year, their injuries have just been nowhere to be seen, the Dockers. They are a fresh list, and you don't want to put the Moz on them, but they've just managed to just roll on, and maybe they lose one or two here and there, but they've been playing almost their best list for the whole year.
6: Where do you sit with the Sean Darcy, Mason Cox selection that Justin Longmuir is toying with at the moment? So Sean Darcy in the waffle has been told to continue to work on his ruck craft and just be ready, because Mason Cox, he probably had his best game for a number of years last weekend for the Fremantle Footy Club, the way he was marking the ball, the way he was bringing it to ground. I think he kicked a goal as well. And we know he's an agitator, gets in the face of his opponent, and that's not something we regularly see with Freo, probably since the Hayden Ballantyne days.
9: Yeah, exactly, Joey. And I actually think Luke Jackson's probably the number one ruckman in the competition at the moment.
6: Yeah, I think Brody Grundy and Max Gorn are playing for second.
9: And with Mason Cox and his tap work at the moment and what he's bringing to that side, it's hard to see how Sean Darcy comes in. Mm. We know he's struggled in recent years with a lot of injury. We know he carries a fair bit of weight as well. So it's going to be hard for him to get himself in prime condition And obviously, he's been there through the tougher times with Fremantle as well, Sean Darcy. So right now is the time he actually wants to be out
6: there
9: and actually enjoying it and getting himself ready for finals. But hard to see how he gets into that one.
6: So we're talking about match previews here, but if it comes to the end of the season and Sean Darcy's still in the waffle, he's got that long-term contract. Does he look to go elsewhere to become the number one man?
9: I think you should explore the options.
6: Yeah.
9: It's definitely not on the table. I know the long-term deals make it look like they're locked, but I think the clubs will certainly be looking at that. And if they can get good bang for buck for Sean Darcy and maybe get a decent second-round pick, that'd be worth looking out for the Dockers.
6: I'd be interested in St Kilda. If Rowan Marshall, who by all reports auditioned for Geelong last night...
9: Oh, he did a great audition, didn't he?
6: Sean Darcy and Tom De Koning next year.
9: Oh, interesting.
6: We know that the Saints have a war chest.
9: Well, I don't know. I think it's best Darcy Wilson and...
6: Demanding cash.
9: They've got to pay everyone. So interesting to see how that plays. Brendan Cox playing game 150 there tonight. Mason Cox.
6: Yes, as well.
9: Game 150. And Baylon O'Brien will make his debut. Jacob Ware and Kane Farrell out as well. So some major outs alongside Lukosius, Horn, Francis, Georgiades and Butters as well. Let's go to some of the other games. Obviously, the big one, the old rivals, Carlton and Collingwood on Saturday night. How do you see that one playing out, Joey?
6: The Magpies have started to turn the corner with their form, looking at 5 wins in a row. Carlton's first stumble under the Josh Fraser reign. This is a huge game of footy, and when it's a huge game of footy and Collingwood's involved, Nick Dacos goes to another level.
9: It'll be interesting to see what Daisy does tomorrow night, whether he puts himself up in a room and starts swirling the Merlot. Obviously, played over 100 games for both of those clubs, so he'll be divided there tomorrow night. Righto, time to take a breath here at the SCG. We're gearing up for a big game between the Swans and the Crows. Tim here with Joey Pignatario tonight for the Swans and the Crows. 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
15: 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The Sydney Swans taking on the Adelaide Crows, live from Gadigal lands at the SCG. 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With Tim Solly, Joey Pignataro, and Chris Egan.
9: Yes, good to have you back here on the NRS. It's the Swans taking on the Crows tonight at the SCG. Gadigal lands here tonight. And great to have you with us wherever you may be tuning in. Again, I'd like to acknowledge the traditional owners of the lands here at the SCG and also the traditional owners of the lands right across Australia where the broadcast is reaching out tonight. Hope you enjoy the call. The Swans taking on the Crows. Tim Solly here calling alongside Joey Pignataro, the little man with a big heart. He's making his debut here tonight on the NIRS. And joining us in a couple of moments' time, we'll have ex-Collingwood superstar and proud First Nation man Chris Egan joining us as well. If you are just tuning in, we've got a big weekend here on the NIRS when it comes to AFL footy. Friday night, obviously, we've got the Swans and the Crows. Tomorrow, we launch into the Eagles and the Lions from Optus Stadium. Big call team there, Jacob Lansmere and Dave Lindsay. And then the expert commentators on that one, Ash McGrath and Brandon Archie. And then on Sunday, we come back to the MCG, Wurundjeri Country, where the mighty Ron Rogers and Peter Cardamone will call the socks off it alongside AFLW superstar Caitlin

0: Trinity College, and they got up. Fortunately, well,
1: what was the score in the end?
0: I actually just checked it. It was 49 to something. Yeah, we're going to be
1: and
0: KO
1: how,
0: here.
1: How'd he go, the boy? Did he shoot a few?
0: No, he went. He's off half back tonight, so he's actually changed it up a little bit. And I suggested, you know, Dad got drafted off half back, so why don't you go to half back and see how you go. So he did well tonight. Lukey McDonald's down there coaching from North Melbourne.
1: Okay, how does he go as a coach?
0: I don't get to see too much of it. I sort of stay away.
1: Yeah.
0: But it was actually his idea that he goes back and. Tries it out.
2: Because, of course, the old man coaches the seniors.
0: He does. He does. So, you know, so he's doing very, very well. And hopefully he keeps going. And he's on the Oakley list. And hopefully he gets a chance soon. So, see how he goes.
1: Good to have you here tonight,
0: Thank
1: brother.
0: Thank you, brother.
1: Tell us a little bit, like, for those that are just tuning in, what are you up to these days, post-football life?
0: Well, I actually don't do much from a football standpoint other than this now. Just more focused on my boy because he's three clubs he's playing for. He's got Oakley, Bulleen and Trinity. Yep. So it's a lot, and he does Next Gen with Collingwood every fortnight. So he's a busy man.
1: Yep.
0: So my life's just devoted to him at the moment and work. And but I was just speaking to Joey on the way up. I've been invited from Christy Mouldhouse and Megsy Waters to go onto the Inside the Huddle next week and start expanding myself in the, you know, the media world a little bit more.
2: It's a great show.
0: The place I said I'd never go, and I reckon 90% of footballers say that until they, you know, they do something after footy. So hopefully we can give some back and learn a little bit while I'm on, working with that crew. So.
1: It's good to have you here tonight,
0: Thank
1: brother.
0: You, brother.
1: Look
0: Appreciate
1: forward to
0: it.
1: Your expert comments. You've Thank got you. Some great insight throughout the night, Joey.
2: I just hope at some point on Inside the Huddle you bring out the most famous goal that Chris kicked. Collingwood were last on the ladder against the unbeaten Eagles at the MCG. It was round 9, 2005. And Eags grabbed it out of the ruck, punt road end.
0: Yep.
2: And snapped a beauty from the pocket that sealed the game.
0: Two last quarter goals.
1: And can you tell Eags that he's a passionate Collingwood
2: Number 15.
0: Fan? No, he knows me.
1: He would have been there in the pocket.
2: I jumped the fence.
1: Did you?
2: Ran on the ground. Gave him a big hug.
0: I thought it was one of the Auskick players.
1: Oh, beautiful. All right, boys, let's get stuck into this one, shall we? The Swans and the Crows, second taking on fifth on the ladder. What have you had your eyeballs on during the week with this one, Eags?
0: Well, it's an interesting matchup, I think, because Sydney is obviously a very good football side, and so is Adelaide when they're on, when they're on as well. So it's going to be an interesting matchup, I think. Adelaide can definitely, they're more than capable of winning this game, but just SCG always poses a different feel, different environment, and also game size, size of the ground obviously poses not a risk, but it's just something that. Yeah, especially Adelaide Oval's a bit bigger. So when Sydney plays it, obviously they've got the experience. They train there every, just about every day, so they know how to play it. But that being said, it's hard to lean each way here, to be honest with you. But I think Sydney will get up in the end just because of the ground size and just, it's Sydney because they're a good team.
2: A little bit of rain around Sydney today and 14 degrees tonight. Hopefully that rain holds off. But I just wonder, Eags, if the rain is to come, does that favour that the Sydney midfield, the likes of Isaac Heaney and those stars through there?
0: It does, in a sense. But that being said, he's still got a few really good on balls for Adelaide as well. Keys and Keys, he's not the most talented player, but wet weather footy would suit someone like that. And the Crouch, is it Crouch? Yeah. Those types of players, and then you got the captain as well, Dawson. He can go mid, and he can go forward, and he can clunk a few. I don't know. Is Taylor playing tonight?
2: Zach Taylor is.
0: Taylor Walker's not. That's right. Yeah. So I thought they could have pinched into him if he wasn't injured. That just have a big forward if it does come. But this first quarter is going to be pretty pivotal. Try and get out to a hot early start, get up by a few goals, and if that rain hits, then at least you've got a bit of security there at least anyway.
1: Speaking of those ins and outs, for those that have just joined us, let's go through those again. Braden Campbell, Riley Bice, Logan McDonald back in the side up forward for the Swans tonight, so he'll be a welcome addition, particularly with Amati out. And Malcolm Rose is one of the First Nations superstars. He's back in for another hit out. Out goes Harry Kyle, Joel Hamling, Tommy Hanley, and Caden Cleary. So the outs probably... they're fringe players for the Swans, and you've got some great inclusions. Joe Pignataro, Eags said earlier, Braden Campbell hasn't played a game this year, had the injury in the last home and away round.
2: 90 minutes he got to play last week in the VFL. That's it.
1: Okay,
2: since the last round of last season.
1: But we know he's a quality ball user, and I think they'll welcome him into the side, Chrissy.
0: Yep. Yeah, they will. And, Sydney have that use of Braden Campbell, right? He is. And sometimes he'll pinch it across half-back as well, which is going to free up a lot of players as well. I think, when you get Rampy and these types of players, Mills, who's obviously a very quality back, they've just got numbers everywhere. Like, they actually have a really good outfit and they're pretty strong all across the board, Sydney. So, It'll definitely be interesting to see how the young man goes. Missed a fair bit of footy.

0: obviously, as you were just touching on, Joey. So it'll be interesting to see how he goes, and the boys will get around him too.
1: And for the Crows, Isaac Cumming comes back in, the ex-Giant, so he had some depth. And Hugo Hall-Kahan, as Joey mentioned, he's in Game 6. He's a gut runner from Williamstown, and they'll welcome him back in the side this week, 2 weeks.
0: They bred him strong down at Williamstown.
2: They do, yeah, they yes. Do.
0: But Seagulls. No, yeah, but it'll be a good opportunity. Yeah, virtually, Wing's just another on ball these days, especially on a smaller ground. So he's going to find himself involved quite a bit tonight. So hopefully that gut running pays off.
1: And now it's Taylor Walker and Rory Laird. So some real experience going out tonight.
0: Yep.
1: How do they make up for that?
0: Well, that's the tough thing. You know, when you lose a Taylor Walker, who's obviously been a key forward for a long time, and even if he's not getting onto it, Tommy, he still poses a threat. He is always competing. He brings the ball to ground, and that's when, you know, you get the smaller forwards involved. But that being said, you've still got Fogarty, who's obviously a big lump of a man. You got Phil Thorpe as well. So those, I don't know if it was an injury or it might have been just an omission. You know, probably wanted to go with two talls instead of the three, just because it is a smaller ground. And then you're going to have Rankin and that at their feet. He's named at half forward, not in the midfield straight off the bat. So hopefully, I reckon they're just trying to utilise that and, you know, use Isaac's ground ball winning ability, and also Rochelle as well. Chep boy, love him.
1: Yep.
0: Know his old man very well. But you know.
1: Up in Cardamone country, isn't it?
0: Egan country. Carter's just trying to claim it. Sure, definitely Egan country. Yeah. I'm sick of going to play golf and seeing those Cardamone signs everywhere at the golf course. Yeah. Kick him over every time I see him.
1: He runs that joint up there, doesn't he?
0: Oh, he tells you he does, but...
1: Yeah. Hard to get a read on the Swans, isn't it? Where they're at. They really limped into the bye. They had the 2-point win over the Saints at home. They were lucky to get over the line there with a late goal from Jai Sarong in that game. Then the power... at Adelaide Oval, they clawed over that one by 3 points. Got into the bye, just freshened up a little bit. But then they came out and played the Lions. Went down by 43 points to the reigning back-to-back Premier. So that was a bit of a wake-up call for them. They bounced back against the Dogs, got up by 35. And then last week, came up against top-of-the-table Dockers and again got pantsed by 38 points. So hard to get a read. I know they're second on the ladder. But is that a true indication of where they are at in this competition at the moment?
0: Well... it's hard to say, but I think it's more credit to the competition. So, it's, you know, you've got a lot of teams fighting for that top, what is it, top 10 now?
2: Top 10.
0: It's still weird to say that. But, you know, you've still got a lot of teams fighting for that. You've got a few teams that are still holding their spots and, you know, maintaining good positions. Sydney's just, they're always solid. And it's just, they're almost like a Geelong in a sense. Like 1 week they'll come out and just absolutely put on the throat of someone and just dominate them. And the next week they'll probably lose a game that they're expected to win. So... yeah, you know, they are up a bit up and down, but I think when it comes, you know, when it comes to the crunch of it, they'll start firing, and, you know, coming to the business end, they'll start ticking soon.
2: You can argue, Tim, that the results you just read out, that they're a little bit like Collingwood last year, that they went so far ahead so early that the competition sat back, watched how they played, and tried to work them out. I know they got over the line against North Melbourne and Collingwood just before those run of games you mentioned, and then the Brisbane game was probably their poorest performance of the season. You can argue last week against Freo, they owned the first half. They just weren't able to capitalise on the scoreboard. They go in with 4-9. If that's 9-4 and Freo have kicked 11 behinds, I know they stormed over the top in the second half, but it's a different mindset when you go to half-time, Tim, leading by 9 instead of 4.
0: Oh, 100%. Accuracy is everything. You know, scoreboard pressure is everything. But once you leave yourself open to your inaccuracy, you lose games. And, you know, Brisbane ultimately lost the grand final off that as well.
3: Yeah.
1: So captain's out in the middle at the moment, Jordan Dawson, Callum Mills. The coin's gone up and down, and Mills has won the toss. He's going to kick to the right of the broadcast position, to the Randwick end here of the SCG. Of course, the other end, the Paddington end. So Swans will be kicking to the right of the dial early in this one. How do we see the Crows? And I guess before we get to the Crows, I'd like to get you, pick your brain eggs about which one do you think is the best midfield out here tonight? Because you've got Sydney, you've got Heaney, you've got Warner, you've got Goulden. And then on the other side of the ledger, you've got likes of Dawson, Rankin. Which midfield would you like to pick?
0: Well, tonight, that's hard. But that being said, I know I mentioned a couple of names before that actually not even playing. Keys is even out there tonight. These types of players. But tonight, I'm probably leaning towards, you know, the... Sydney midfield. When you got Brody Grundy, who's an absolute elite ruckman, and you got Heaney, he's probably going to get first bite of the cherry. But then you got this other bloke named Chad Warner, who's no slouch in the midfield department. And then you're just going to add Aaron Goulden, probably one of the, you know, best ball users in the game. It's like, you know, and he's probably going to go head to head with Jordan Dawson, another arguably one of the best ball users in the game as well. So tonight, without Crouch, it was, not Crouch, who was missing from Adelaide? There was
2: so Rory Laird is missing Laird, and Taylor Walker.
0: So Laird obviously provides a fair bit for Crows. So I think if anyone's vulnerable a little bit tonight in the midfield department, it may be Adelaide. But that being said, that's because I'm looking at Isaac Rankin starting at half forward. So
1: that's the voice of the mighty Chris Egan, who's with us tonight on the NRS. Joe Pignatari will be calling the action alongside me, Tim Solly. Players set in positions here. Quickly, Eggs, who wins this and by how much?
0: Oh, I'm going to go with the home team, but I think it's going to be a lot closer than I think. Sydney Swans by about 10 points.
1: Nice. Great to have you with us, Eggs. Joey Pignataro here with the first bounce up at the SCG.
2: Round 19 is underway, and Isaac Heaney moves it to James Jordan for the first kick of the game. Up and down the chimney it goes to half forward, and Wayne Miller up, who's having a terrific season across the half-back flank, takes the first mark. He wants to move it into the corridor, and this is Alex Neil Bullen. He's in two minds whether he wants to handball or kick. So from half back to half forward go the Crows. It was punched away from Fogarty. Brought down in the tackle was Cook. Fumbled free. And the Swans with across the half back flank can clear.
1: Rampy gets it to Blakey. He just massages an awkward little ball wide for Sarong. He picks up on the bounce. Just handballs over the top. Nice run and dash. There is Braden Campbell back in the side. Got it over to Papley, who took a bounce and then a searching right football inside 50. The pack crashes. It came down McLean. Got it to Heaney. All the big names linking up. And now it's only as far as Miller, who off a step just pokes one down the outer wing. Ground level, ball surging. Fogarty went the don't argue. That's Pryor. The handball out. And here is Braden Campbell, who's getting a couple of early touches.
2: He wants to use the hands. The big fella in Edwards. Goes back to Rampy. Now McCartan. Some string of handballs. It's a bit scrappy from the Swans on the halfback flank. Blakey moved it forward towards Jordan. Came back through the centre square. It's all scrappy. Rankin tries to clean it up. He does so beautifully to Neil Bullen. And inside 50 go the Crows. Terrific from Rampy to get a fist to it. Smash it over the line. We'll have it tossed in. The LA Crows are in attack. We've gone just over a minute this first quarter.
1: It's the voice of Joe Pignataro on debut here at the NIRS. Dane Rampy. Game 283 tonight. It's like a fine wine, isn't he, Eggs?
0: He is my former Williamstown teammate from back in my Pies day. I taught him everything he knows. Yep. That's a joke. But no, he's a fantastic player and a great leader for Sydney.
1: So ball hurled back in. McAndrew in the right for the Crows against Grundy. He's got his work cut out tonight. And then Roberts has just corralled forward and out of bounds.
2: There are four players in this Swan side, Tim, that are out of the rookie list that have all played over 200 games.
0: Fantastic, isn't it?
2: That's diamond in the rough stuff.
0: Absolutely.
1: They've got young Will Edwards out there in game 12. He's another Category B rookie they picked up. Ball hurled back in. It's Grundy knocks it forward and then does his own roving work as always. Got out towards Heaney and Cook wearing him like a cheap suit out of bounds. About 40 around from the Swans goal. Crows goal, sorry.
0: I have to make an apology. Keys is actually playing, so I didn't see his name before, boys, so that's my fault.
1: We let that slide.
0: Yeah, I'm just giving Mrs. information out to throw everyone off today.
2: It's good for me, throwing himself under the bus.
1: That's what we do.
0: I'm an honest man sometimes.
1: Too honest, Eggs.
0: Yeah, but if Baz was here, I'd blame him for it.
2: That's Chrissy Egan with us on the New Just Radio service that goes right around Australia. Brody Grundy got a free kick against McAndrew, the former Swan, as he moves the footy towards Matt Roberts. Sydney move it to the half-forward flank. They'll come from all parts of the compass. It was fisted away from Curno. This was picked up by Saligo. Gave it a Nan Curvis, who went backwards. And it works out okay with James Borlase.
1: Game 29 tonight for Borlase. Gets it back to Miller with the run and dash. Just the 15, the kick you would have thought. Dawson, the captain. What a year he's had. Tough year personally, but still excelling on the footy field. As he comes out to this broadcast wing, and nice run and jump there from Braden Cook. They've certainly found one here in Braden Cook, haven't they, Eggs?
0: Yes, they sure have. Very good player, this kid.
1: Wheels around the man on the mark, and then darts a little one on the 45 back to Miller, who's just racking him up early. He spears one towards half forward, a little pour in there. It comes out to Braden Campbell. I think he's had the lemon rinse through the hair this season. It's looking a little touch brighter. The handball up to half forward. And then from 53, I think it's Chaddy Warner, goes long, deep. Loves those situations, Warner. And he opens the account here for the Swans. One goal, straight six. Crows yet to score.
0: Yep, very costly turnover there by Wayne Malera, but you can see what Adelaide are trying to do, but you don't want to try and do that too much. they're just trying to play a patient brand of football, just using that lateral, just using that short kick, just being in control of the ball. That way they're in control of the game. But unfortunately, you make mistakes like that across, you know, across centre half back, and especially through that midfield on those inboard kicks, you leave yourself very vulnerable. And 99% of the time, it's going to be a score going the other way. So very unfortunate for Adelaide standpoint, but you know, great finish there by Warner. Absolute superstar of the competition now, Joey.
2: You think they're just trying to be too clean through the middle of the ground? Yep. They just talked about the fact that it has rained in Sydney today, and yep, trying to use the handball through the corridor, and you're going to get killed on the turnover.
0: Yeah, absolutely. And you know, Wayne, if you're going to play that patient, but get off the mark a bit more, because that gives yourself a bit of time if that umpire does call a play on.
2: So back to the centre we go. Jordan flips it up to Grundy, and the Swans go forward again. Miller tried to trap it on the bounce. He's got the support from Cook, who can run the 180, move the Crows forward, fist it away from the Fog, who's presented a couple of times already. Mills inboard, and here go the Swans again. This is Jordan, who's got grass in front of him, so he thumps it in the Heaney direction.
0: Campbell.
2: In fact, it's Campbell who snuck out the back.
0: Tommy's on.
1: Is that hair lighter, Eags, or is that just me?
0: Oh, I reckon there's a little bit of something in it. It just sparks it up a little bit under lights.
1: I think so.
0: Like it.
2: He's had a lot of time off as Braden Campbell to work on a rinse.
1: Yes.
0: Oh, I remember I got my hair tipped and Mick said, you better get a kick, son. And I had about five that night.
2: So Braden Campbell, who is on an AFL field for the first time this season, to give the Swans two in a couple of minutes from directly in front. He's got his first, they've got two. Off to the quick start. Two straight 12, and the Adelaide Crows are yet to score.
0: Yeah, as you touched on a bit before, I thought he was probably going to go a little bit of half-back wing tonight, but he's actually gone forward, and he's already had the four disposals in the first pretty much 4 minutes of the game, plus a goal. So great start by the young man, and good to see him get straight back in there. And just, he seems very comfortable at this level.
1: Four touches so far, Reeks, and now he's kicked a major as well. And Miller has been stand out for the Crows. He's got four touches early as well. So good start this from the Swans. Two goals straight 12. Crows yet to hit the scoreboard and just come out with some serious intent at the moment, haven't they, Chrissy Egan, the Swans? They just seem like they're up for the fight early.
0: Yeah, they're playing a far more aggressive game than what Adelaide is. As I said before, Adelaide are trying to use that lateral, try to play a patient brand of football. But now that's all good and well, but that's pretty predictable football as well. And Sydney's not a dumb team, and they're not very well coached to try and pull stuff off like that.
1: So the Big Roosters go at it again in the middle. It's tapped down Warner, spun around in the 360, shook the tag, then handball to Grundy, who picks up on the bounce, sweeps it wide for the captain Mills, who loads up. It's a high one to the top of the square, but it's all the Crows, and Keane stands tall in defence.
2: He fans it to the back pocket. Miller up. Give the handball to Worrell. The broadcast side of the ground. This is Saligo moving it forward with Murray. And the big McAndrew, the former Swan, flips it over the top. Here's the Keezer. He's out on the ground, Eags. He's shooting into goal. And he's just missing to the near side.
0: Well, not a bad effort there by the Keys, but just not good enough in the end, unfortunately, because that would have put a bit of pressure straight back onto Sydney, and that would have been a good response from Adelaide.
2: Now, it's gone up as a goal, but I'm pretty sure that was definitely a behind. Definitely,
0: well, he's been ripped off a point before, we know that.
2: Yes.
0: You remember that? Cost him a final, didn't it, I think?
1: Called it a goal. The guy behind the goals is going absolutely bullseye.
0: Wait. Have they paid a goal, or are they challenging it?
1: They're challenging. I'm not sure their goal umpire is.
2: You're not wrong about the bloke behind the sticks.
0: He doesn't look too happy. But to the guy umpire's defence, he's looking up from where he is, and if there's a bit of light behind it, it makes it a very hard. So
1: it's a shocker. As we go here to the review, it's clearly gone on the left side of that left goalpost. So you shouldn't look at this too much.
0: He's quite not in the ideal position from where he is.
1: It's an early howler there from the goal umpire.
2: Where are we at, Eags, with the standard of umpiring at the moment?
1: That'll be talked about.
0: I think Mick hit the nail on the head a few weeks ago, especially with inexperience, but you've got to love that. But at the same time, when that ball's coming in pretty quickly, it can look like, you know, it can be a bit deceiving. It might be this side of the post, you know, but it is what it is.
1: He's a 31, have got away with one there. So Rice Smile, as Blake, he'll get the kick in duties. He just thumps it long and strong outside 50. Keane flew over the top of McLean. Front centre was Pete Ling. And now a little snap around the body from Isaac Cumming, the inclusion. It's a tumbling ball past Blakey, past Keys, and out of bounds around 10 metres around from the Crows' goal here. They're kicking to the Paddington end this term. It's the Swan, two goals straight to the Crows, one behind.
2: So ball about to be tossed back in. I like the intent early of Darcy Fogarty. Just hasn't been able to clunk one. As it's tossed in, it's Grundy going the big roundhouse. It came down to Heaney. Trapped by Neil Bullen from a standing start off the left foot. Right to the goal line. He likes it. And so do the Adelaide Crows. They kick their first. 1-1-7 Adelaide. Two straight, 12. The Swans. Sure about that haphazard kick from the stoppage there, Eags?
0: Well, sometimes you just got to try and get rid of it as quick as you possibly can, especially when the ground's a bit wet. It's not going to be... You can still play a bit of a high-level skill game, but when it's in the contest, just clear it as quick as you can. But unfortunately, Adelaide was set up for that. They're setting up numbers behind the ball, so once Sydney winning the ball, that pressure's coming straight up at him rather than from behind him, and that's making it a little bit tough on Sydney at the moment. So Adelaide's pressure hasn't been too bad. The goals have been pretty much just off their mistakes at the moment, and unfortunately, it was Heaney making that mistake this time, and Bullen setting up in a good position. But that play there, that, I think it was... pretty sure it was Papley just behind. Papley just needed to push up a bit more, make that a two-on-one, or just even get in front. Because if that does happen, especially on a wet day, which it does, it's going to go straight to the opposition.
1: So back in the middle. Warner had it knocked out of the midst. Blakey off the back of the square. He was harassed. Then Peatling. Just an end-over-end tumbling ball into the midst here of Mills, who's immediately clamped by Saligo. Got the ball up right in the attacking 50. Travelled 10 minutes in the first term. Swans by five as the sharing goes back up and down. Grundy wins another tap.
0: Is that his eighth hit out, Tommy?
1: Peatling around the left shoulder. It's a high one inside 50. Another fly from Filthy. And then Heaney handballed it out wide towards Bice. And it came off the shins and out of bounds. Attacking 50 here for the Crows. It's the Swans by 5 points at the 11-minute mark of the first.
2: Brody Grundy dominating in the ruck against McAndrew. Owning the clearances, but... the scoreboard, they're only five ahead. The Crows are in attack. Here's Grundy again to the front of the contest. It slips through to Rankin. We've got it moving towards McAndrew, but boundary line going to beat all comers, and we'll have it tossed in again. Healthy crowd in at the SCG. Haven't lost a game at home this season, the Swans. A bit like Geelong down at Cadinia Park. They turn up week in, week out. McAndrew got to the front of the contest here as Grundy slid in. A string of handballs ends up with Blakey. And the clearing kick's been turned over and the Crows will go forward again.
1: Worrell, you want that trusty left. He goes long and deep. A nice 55-metre drop punt. Thilthorpe dropped the mark. Robottom at the front square. Sends it back outside 50. But a nice relieving mark taken by Hawker Hahn. Game six for this man. The boy from Williamstown, who we mentioned in the pregame. He's back inside the centre square. He loads up. He's given it everything he can. Top of the square. Coming across from the side, McCartan spills it out of bounds. Deep in the pocket, Paddington end.
2: Is that the right kick, Eags?
0: Sydney had numbers back, but I would have liked to see him just get back off the line a little bit more and actually have a ping at it. I believe he's probably more than capable of having a shot from there, to be honest with you.
2: He was told by Matty Nix when he first came, just play on instinct. Yep. Do your best, son, and that's what he's done in his first six games. McAndrew got it down to Rankin. Was there a hand on it? I don't think so. They've got two from snaps. And they take an early lead. Isaac Rankin, the magic man, kicks his first.
0: What do you expect from the superstar and Isaac Rankin? Come from the Gold Coast, a very good player, and he's only gotten better since he's been there. Unfortunate through injury, obviously. He's been pinged with those for over the last couple of years, but he's starting to get back to that really good form. And how dangerous he is, wet night, wet ground anyway, and he's making it look dry. So that just shows you the talent and skill level that Isaac Rankin presents.
2: He's had... really good 8-week patch.
1: He has.
2: Jimmy?
1: I think some career best stats at the moment.
0: Yeah.
2: Yep.
1: Isaac Rankin.
2: Although I don't like this, because if Chris Egan had kicked a goal like that, he would have told Mick Malthouse, bugger off, I'm not coming off the ground.
0: I wouldn't have played next week.
2: Why is he sitting on the bench, Eags?
0: Oh, he's been working hard. So,
2: been going 12 minutes.
0: 12 minutes is an eternity out there. But that's probably just to freshen him up a little bit and then probably unload him into the midfield prior to that. So... at least he's getting a kick up forward.
1: Spoke to the Wiz about this, the great Jeff Farmer, who calls here on the NRS one night about his half where he caught fire. He sat on the bench for the first half against Collingwood, kicked nine in the second half. And he's adamant You can't be sitting on the bench. You've got to catch fire.
0: That's legged.
1: And Salego's legged by Campbell. Right on the attacking 50. Has he got the journey from here, Eggs?
0: Oh, I don't know. I reckon he's going to look to pass it off, but back himself in. He's pointing as if he's going to have a shot, but we've seen that before. Tommy with a point to have a shot, and then they'll go top of the square. But go back and own the moment here, because these are the moments they need to go back and knock over if they want to really consider themselves a chance tonight. As you said, Joey, they're undefeated up there, so you got to go back and knock everything over tonight. He's looking confident anyway.
1: Played game 100 last week. He's kicked the 9 goals, 5 so far this year. Jake Salego, he's going to have to roost it from 53. He's gone long and deep. It's out to the right. Goes right to the line through for a minor score. So Crows lead here, 2-2, 14. Swans 2 goals straight, 12. We've travelled 15 minutes in the first turn.
2: So Callum Mills to bring the footy back in. Last couple of minutes have been played at the Adelaide end of the ground. The thumper to the wing. Goes over the head of McDonald. Keane. Gets it towards Worrell. In fact, it's Peatling. High contact free kick. So the Crows will try to surge their way forward again. Curtin wants to go back to Peatling. So a slow build-up allows the Swans to fill their defensive arc. He'll thump it inside 50. Oh. Brilliant roving from the Fog, and they've got 3 in a row. Well, Phil Thorpe was the target. Darcy Fogarty stood down, and he picked it up when it hit the deck, Eags, and he made it look easy.
0: Yeah, it was a fantastic effort. Great contest there by Phil Thorpe. And like you were saying earlier, Joey, and he missed one before. You know, Phil Thorpe hasn't been clunking him, and he hasn't really clunking him tonight. At the end of the day, just go out and do your job. You know, if you kick 5, fantastic. But if you can produce opportunities like that for your other big forward to become an on-ball or a crummer, that's even better. But you can probably see that that's probably why they kept the Taylor out of the side, just to go with the two big so it doesn't get too clogged up, so he can provide a bit of energy from the smaller fellas. But that was smart by Fogarty. Usually he would fly at this, but obviously identified Phil Thorpe and just threw his man out of the way as he does and kicked a nice goal.
2: Tim, we spoke obviously at the start of the program about he's probably one game away from kicking 4 or 5 and getting that confidence in his body back.
0: Yeah, 100%. And, that comes and goes. You know, most forwards, some weeks won't even get a kick, and next week they'll pop up and kick it. So the opportunity will be there.
1: So Crows with a clearance this time. Peatling got it to Berry. Sends a long searching kick inside 50. Fogarty was the target, but just a touch too wide and out of bounds.
0: So I don't mind this where you're going a little bit wide. You know, not top of the square, because that sort of plays into Sydney's hands. But if you play it to the pockets a little bit, they're obviously going to create the opportunities where you got the Fogarty goal just standing towards the pocket. But obviously, if the ball goes out of bounds, now you're going to create yourself another opportunity, a 50-50 contest with a stoppage.
1: So again, deep in attack for the Crows. Paddington end comes down. Sarong missed the handball. It's flicked out quickly to Rochelli, who snaps on the left. Non-preferred, no problem.
0: Called it, sorry.
1: 4 in a row here for the Crows. And Dean Cox and his troops scratching their heads up in the box. Crows 4-2-26, Swans 2 goals straight, 12.
0: Yeah, well, like I was just saying, obviously it's working, because they kicked 2 goals, back-to-back goals now. That's not back-to-back. They kicked the 3, but off a small forward, crumbing, but also at these contests as well. They're looking more proactive and active around a stoppage at the moment compared to Sydney. Sydney's just trying to hold their space and obviously trying to keep that even balance, but it's not working right now. So they need to try and do something, because it's going to get very, very ugly for Sydney if they don't address this, because that's 2 goals within 5 minutes from a forward stoppage clearance. So that's just not good enough from a Sydney standpoint. And Shep boy, Josh Rochelli, we've got to give him a shout out, mate. His old man Kurt will be disappointed if I didn't.
2: Yeah. A few weeks ago, it was the Brisbane Lions with a run on. Fremantle did it last week, and the Crows have now kicked 4 in a row. Rochelli kicked it straight into Harry Cunningham. The Swans take the advantage with a barrel inside 50 in the Curno direction. Here's Mark Keno, fumbled it. Opened the door for Curno, had to go back and get it. Did the Irishman. Worrell was thrown aside without the footy, so the Crows can breathe a sigh of relief. But Timmy, after the first 6 or 7 minutes, they are on top of the Swans here.
1: It was all Swans early. At the 5-minute mark, they led by 12. The Crows have kicked the last 4, and they lead by 14 as Miller racks up another touch tonight. As we go to the leading ball winners on the ground, Heaney's got 8 for the Swans. Peatling's got 7. And now a little pokey ball forward from Luke Nankervis for the Crows. Finds Cumming, the ex-Giant. Just spears a low flat one about 15, and he's got Michael Lanny dishes it back to Nankervis, almost run into trouble, and then sends a long probing one in. Thilthorpe takes it on the second bite. A couple of metres in, immediately scans. He looks to the goal square, not sure that was the option, Eags. And he's put it across the face. Hello, Ron Rogers.
0: Hey, Ronnie.
1: Straight through for one behind.
0: Yeah,
1: not sure that was the play. You go back and have a set shot from there, don't you?
0: And that just tells me one thing, a little bit of lack of confidence there. He should have just gone back, owned the moment, and slotted it through. Let's have a decent look at it.
2: Yeah, not the deepest pockets either here at the SCG.
1: No.
2: So Roberts in the back pocket where Thilthorpe had that shot from. Thumps it to the interchange side of the ground. Warner went up in the contest. Berry locked up. In fact, he's penalised Sheldrick there for dragging it in. So Sam Berry will go into the corridor with a kick. Miller has found some space against McDonald. Crows fan the ground. Now thump it inside 50. This will come off the boot of Cook. Into the pocket. He sticks it. And Thilthorpe's got it again. Opposite pocket, Eags.
0: Opposite pocket, but they're playing the pockets, and I don't think it's a bad move either, because that way they're not going to get killed on the counter. And since it's a wet night, like I was saying before, and obviously it's working, they obviously got something that's getting over Sydney at the moment, because they're getting these opportunities from stoppages as well. So it's not a bad little game plan, but Sydney are in a little bit of trouble right now, and they better hope it doesn't pour down rain soon, or it's going to be a very long night.
2: Momentum very much on the side of the Adelaide Crows. Riley Thilthorpe for their fifth in a row, deep in the pocket. The Thill Seeker just misses to the near side, but right now they are in control. 4-4-28 to 2-12. We've got 8.5 minutes remaining in this opening turn.
1: How about this boy calling the socks off it on debut, Joey Pignataro?
0: loving it.
2: Just getting my words in early, Tim.
1: Nice. The word counts up. Absolutely slaying it. Outside 50. Kerno flies for his first meaningful possession. Brought it to ground. Rowbottom dragged off it. Then off the deck, Heaney. He gained about 50, but the Crows with the cavalry to be keen. He's just corralled for moments by McDonald. Back in the side this week, Miller had a massive first term. He goes open side, and the Thrill Seeker takes it right on defensive 50. Immediately turns and then massages one over the top to Michael Lanny. He'll tightrope the boundary side, I should say, and sends it up to the 50. Keys, Cam Frunson at Dawson went the Don't Argue. And a good tackle there by Mills. He'll be rewarded.
2: So a couple of the captains going toe-to-toe. Need something to stop this momentum here, the Swans. On the halfback flank. Kerno in short is screaming for it, as is McCartan. He'll go longer. They'll come from all parts of the compass. Grundy's at the back with McAndrew. Fell to ground. Malcolm Roses Jr. ran straight into Wayne Miller. We'll have it locked up on the paint of 50.
1: That's a good start here, Miller. 8 touches, 7 of those kicks. He's had the 5 marks as well. Big first term as Rankin. He's already kicked a goal. He got out the back door to Cook. And around the body, Hall Kahan to the outer wing. There's been a whistle from the umpire. Free kick to Fogarty for the Crows.
0: The hand over the shoulder there, Tommy.
1: So, the Fog, he's kicked one major, 15-minute mark of the first. Decides to go back on the 45, back inside defensive 50 to Keane. Sees nothing he likes ahead, so he creates some width on the ground. Miller, another touch, number 9. Comes out to Worrell, left half back. A long drop punt down the line. That's a nice grab from Cumming. He took it in front of Mills.
2: Right in front of the interchange bench. Owning the air at the moment, the Crows.
1: Oh, that's a nice kick.
2: Chisels it to Thilthorpe, kicking a half out from goal, who chisels it inside 50 in the Fog direction. Through his hands. It's picked up by Lloyd and sent back from where it came. Oh. Here's Warner!
1: Oh.
2: Nearly hit the sky, the Chad! That is one of the all-time marks of 2026.
0: Deliberate slow down the play so we can see the replay.
2: Put it on the back of a postage stamp from Chad. His thumping kick to centre-half forward went to no one. He stuffed it, and Keane sends it back from where it came, inside 50. It spilled out to Rochelle, the danger man. Oh, they're queuing up here, the Adelaide Crows. So much space, Eags. What was Chad Warner doing? Rush of blood to the head?
0: I definitely think so, because that was just a very poor kick. I'm not sure what. Maybe just lack of oxygen up there, mate. He got pretty high, so maybe it just affected his thinking after that. But fantastic mark, and
1: Gave it a little worst bicycle kick I've seen him do. For effect. Just gave it a little bicycle on the way down just to give it that little bit of extra effect.
0: A little duck pond.
1: Yep.
2: So McAndrew, the big fella, trying to kick a goal against Brody Grundy. He's got some sort of awkward looking kicking style.
1: Jeez.
2: A little chisel of the hips, and he kicks the goal. The big fella's on the board. The Adelaide Crows have kicked five in a row, Eags, with 5.5 minutes to go. Chad Warner's had a couple of highlights, but that, an all-time low light tonight.
0: That was a fantastic mark, followed up by a fantastically terrible kick. I don't know what he was thinking. There was absolutely no one in. To go into the corridor, that, as I was, you know, always tell my kid, you know, and also when I was coaching, if the kick's not 100% there, do not go into the corridor. And I don't know what he's seen there. May have been a ghost or something, because there was no one there. And then obviously Adelaide just hit him on the counter. And this man here, he just...
1: How about the run-up here, Eggs?
0: Oh, bit of Josh Kennedy about it.
1: He squared up the chest and turned the left shoulder directly to the goal.
0: Love it.
1: It's like a scope. He's got the scope out, just sized it up.
0: 100%. But I don't mind that. He's going to have to get active moving forward, because he's not going to beat Grundy around the stoppages, so he's going to have to hurt him one way, and that's getting on his bike and trying to get onto a couple of goals. And that was just a fantastic finish there by the young man.
1: Mighty Chris Egan with us tonight on the NIRS. So back in the middle. It's knocked forward for the Swans. Came out and went past Goulden. Haven't called him much tonight yet. Still working his way into form, having a big absence. Now Papley, look at the man from Bunyip as he snaps around the body.
0: A celebration.
1: And that's one for the highlight reel. And isn't he pumped up about it? Flexing the pythons, screaming at the crowd, Eags.
0: That's it.
1: He's on fire.
0: You need a hype man, and he's that ultimate hype man for Sydney. I reckon he even gets Adelaide players up and about too, so it could be a double-edged sword here, but that's a great finish. Good finish under the conditions as well, because that's not easy. A kid running a full pelt, bringing it back across your body. He didn't obviously strike it too well, but I thought it was almost going to fade out towards the end there, but that held its position and went straight through. So a great finish there by the man himself. It's Papley.
2: Timmy exerts more energy celebrating than he did kicking the goal.
1: Well, the one thing I'm happy about is he hasn't come off onto the bench.
2: No, you can't take him off the ground after that.
1: It's a nice little finish there from the Firestarter. Swans 3 goals straight 18. The Crows 5-4-34. Gee, they needed that goal, didn't they? Just they, said he thinks.
0: They sure did. And you know, just need that one just to balance it back, because it started looking pretty grim for them there. But you know, Sydney's just the ultimate opportunist team, and they were just fantastic there.
2: So Papley gets the goal, all important. Cuts a run of five. Strong tackle from Jordan Dawson. Here is Papley going to get the Sharon on the ground. Miller stolen away from Goulden. Towards the outer wing, Roberts intercepts the ball, and the Swans will go inside 50 again. In a one-on-one, off the ground. Don't tell me that's going through, no.
1: Bit of World Cup fever.
0: Okay. Yes. Did everyone's blood at the moment?
1: It was like Martinez from outside the box.
2: It's an epidemic, this kicking off the ground business.
0: Wayne Miller leading all possession getters now with the 10 as well, gentlemen. He's on fire down there across half back for the Crows.
1: I swear when the World Cup's on, they soccer off the ground more eggs.
0: Oh, mate, I thought I was bloody Ronaldo back in the day.
1: Ball in, Berry, deep in defence. He wills boundary side for protection, and that's a horrible ball. It is a bit lasso last disposal, but he's kicked it out on the full. So Swans will go back into attack here.
2: Argentina winning again?
1: I don't think so. I reckon Spain are too good.
0: Spain might get him unless Messi just goes into what he does, God mode, and
2: God
0: just
2: mode.
0: Pulls off a cross or a goal out of absolutely nowhere.
1: Yeah.
0: But that being said, I think Spain too.
1: So McCartan, long and deep, back inside 50 for the Swans. Big run and jump. Nice launch, McDonald. And he pulls down the mark, 30 out on a slight angle.
0: Yeah, you love that. Yeah, obviously, Adelaide got numbers back, but Sydney found a hole and was able to drag players out of that position so the big fella can come out and clunk it. That was a great mark there by the big boy. Now he's just got to go back, own the moment, and get that goal back, Tommy. And just before quarter time, at least they didn't get too bad for him anyway, because it could have got a lot worse for Sydney. That's truth.
1: He just slipped his man, James Borlase, there. Got a bit of separation. So to kick his first for the night here, McDonald. This for two on the trot for the Swans. He lets it fly. And he hits the post. 3/4 of the way up the left goal post. So 3-1-19 the Swans. Crows 5-4-34. 3.5 left in the first.
2: Crucial miss. Considering they're starting to ease back some of the momentum. So the Adelaide Crows 15 points ahead, closing in on quarter time. Last time they met, Adelaide won by 90 points at this ground last year. Pete Ling sees it goes over the line, but the lasso free kick in play, and this is James Jordan. In fact, he's going to fan it back to Nick Blakey to kick the footy on the outer wing. He'll be called to play on now on the left. It's a 2-on-1 from McLean. Brilliant tackle from Isaac Heaney. They go inside 50 again here, Tim.
0: Just the stuff you expect from Heaney, isn't it? Just that grunt work.
1: First quarter, this will be touch number 10 for him. He sends it to the top of the goal square. Dangerous spot. Ball came curtain. Should have left it for his teammate. And then it comes off some shins and spills through for a minor. So Swans peppering late in this first term. They trail by 14 points. Major ball winners. Miller has got 11. And as I mentioned moments ago, Heaney's got 10 for the Swans.
2: The hyphen Hawker Hahn will bring the footy in. 14-point advantage, the Adelaide Crows. Thumping kick. Curtin takes the mark. Big raps on him, this young man.
1: Big boy,
2: isn't
1: he?
2: Though. That's going to almost work for Murray. Grundy was at the front doing the roving. Blakey can explode away. And the Swans can go inside 50 again. Not a great kick for McLean. And Keane read it better in the air.
1: Good to see him back out there for the Crows. Just steadies them up in defence. Now they'll exit D50 again. Braden Cook. Right half back here for the Crows on the outer side. His eyes are darting left and right, and he comes to Hawker Hahn on the defensive point of the centre square. He thought about going. No play on call from the umpire, so he backs off and now sinks the right slipper into it. Up to a big 2-on-2. Nice run and jump from the captain, Dawson. He clunks it in one, and he wheels and goes on the trusty left. A long, strong one inside 50. Big fly, Murray. Out the back, Rochelle. Can't keep it in the field of play. Out of bounds, right forward pocket for the Crows.
2: Closing in on quarter time. A couple of minutes to go. 31 minutes have ticked over here at the SCG. Grundy dominating the hitouts, but the Crows dominating the aerial work. Fumbled the footy, it came the way of Errol Goulden. And on the left, he sticks it to the outer wing. Fisted away from McLean. It's spiked forward by Cumming. As good as a kick. Mills brought to ground by Dawson. Rankin. Off the ground goes Blakey. Back towards McCartan. Who just made it someone else's problem. Rochelle stole it. Here's the captain. The skipper. He's been courageous all season. But he's missing to the left.
0: He's starting to find himself into it now, Dawson.
1: It's a dying minute of this first term. First two goals through Warner and Campbell for the Swans. It was a fire start. Then the Crows piled on 5 straight. And then just a steadier from Papley, the last goal for the Swans. And the Crows lead here by 15. McCartan, right back pocket. Just treads the boundary and then didn't quite get a good piece of that kick. And he's munged it straight to Cumming. Seconds tick away as he sends it back inside 50. That's a beautifully weighted ball. And a nice clunk there from Toby Murray. All 200 centimetres of him, Eggs.
0: He's a big lump of a man. We've got a few big boys out there tonight, Adelaide, and it's working at the moment, but they're actually working pretty hard too. They're getting back. You've seen McLean get beaten twice in one-on-ones up there, forward, back 50, and now they're winning the one-on-ones going inside forward 50. So Adelaide's looking very dangerous at the moment.
1: Also from up around your way, Wangaratta boy, this boy.
0: Bush Ranger.
1: Yeah.
0: Hello, brother.
1: He's got a picture of concentration. Steam coming off his breath. Chilly night here at the SCG. And he has flushed it. He drains it to the Paddington end. Sixth major of this first term for the Crows. And they're 6-5-41. The Swans 3-2-20.
0: There's a great finish there by the young man. He's been really good so far. He's getting himself in around it. You can tell by the young fellas when they come in, you can tell if they're a bit fragile and lack of confidence a bit, but he's actually been pretty good and just come straight in. And tonight he's actually been really well, gone head to head with Grundy, and he's going forward and he's slotting him, just kicking him like he's been around for 15 years.
2: Feels like there's clear intent in Billthorpe and Fogarty, either way they want to present at the ball. And then you've now got Murray and McAndrew, the two 200 centimetre blokes, kicking goals.
0: Yeah, what do you win? And then if he goes to ground, and you got Rankin and Rochelle and these types of players. So Adelaide's got a very good list, and I think they're a lot better than they should be. That's my personal opinion, but they're getting there, Tommy.
2: So about to get this one again in the centre. We've got 18 seconds to go to quarter time. Sydney can concede another one, could they? Peatling goes inside 50. His kick's no good. McCartan will take the relieving mark down in defence.
1: So, good first term here at the SCG. Gadigal country. Great to have you with us. As Miller takes a mark on this broadcast wing, probably just be a bit beyond him here, so he doesn't even bother having
0: a shot.
1: Quarter time here at the SCG. The Crows 6-5-41 over the Swans 3-2-20. Major ball winners in this one. Miller has got 11 for the Crows, and Isaac Heaney's got 11. The goal kickers in this one were all single goal kickers for the Swans, Warner, Campbell and Papley. And for the Crows, it's Neil Bullen, Rankin, Fogarty, Rochelle, McAndrew and Murray. What's your summation of that first term, Chris Egan?
0: Well, I think Sydney got out to a great start, as we expected, but then Adelaide just got the jump on them. But I'm looking at a few stats here. Grundy's obviously winning the ball. They've got the 14 hit-outs to 6. But the clearances are 10-9, Adelaide's favour. Centre clearances, 5 all. You know, obviously, that's a tie. But then you've got your stoppage clearances where Adelaide was able to kick 2 or 3 goals from, which really hurts Sydney. It's 5-4 in their favour. But it's more than that as well. It's their overall effectiveness as well with ball in hand. Sydney are getting their opportunities, you know, which is sort of, you know, off the back of a turnover or something. It's just they're not getting the real good opportunities that Adelaide are, more opportunist ones. But Adelaide has been a lot more effective. Disposals are up nearly 80%, 78.6%. And then efficiency inside 50 as well is just over 60. So it's been a lot cleaner around it. They've been a lot smarter, a lot stronger around the contest. I think Sydney's trying to play that balanced game as they do, you know, because they're just well drilled. But Adelaide just look a lot more proactive and active. They're just moving. They're always, you know, keep second, you know, making Sydney's defenders and even just, you know, midfielders second guess, you know, their stoppages as well, because, you know, and that hurts. But that being said, Sydney did find their way back into it, kicking 2 quick goals too. So that's a downside of playing against Sydney. You can have a really good run and feel like you're dominating the game, and before you know it, scores are pretty much tied again too.
1: Spot on, Eeks. And the mighty Joe Pignataro making his debut tonight. Hey. Out of 10 stars, what do you give him in that first
0: round? A solid 9.9.
1: That's 9.9.
2: You're far too generous, you blokes.
1: There's still room for improvement there. Oh, yeah.
2: That means there's a big cliff coming.
0: Mate, as long as there's water under it, we'll be fine.
1: He's on fire early here, Joe Pignataro, calling the action with me, Tim Solly, and you've got the mighty Chris Egan here, ex-Collingwood superstar. We'll take a breath here at the SCG. It's great to have you with us. 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
8: This is Round 19 for AFL Indigenous Broadcasting for the 2026 AFL Premiership season. The Sydney Swans taking on Adelaide Crows live from Gadigal lands at the SCG. 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
1: Yes, quarter time here at the SCG. It's the Crows by a 21-point lead at the moment, 6-5-41 over the Swans, 3-2-20. They got off to a flyer, the Swans, goals through Warner and Campbell. At the 5-minute mark, they led by 12 points, the Swans, and then the Crows went on to pile on 5 goals in a row. Papley finally broke the drought, and then Murray kicked the last major again for the Crows, and they lead here by 21. Joey Pignataro Brody Grundy winning the hitouts here, 12-4 so far. So, but that's not translating necessarily with winning it out of the middle.
2: No, from a clearance perspective, Tim, it is 10-9 in favour of the Adelaide Crows in the Senate 5 all. Just around the ground, they've had 17 more disposals. They've gone inside 57 more times. And the stark one is the efficiency with the ball in hand. 79% the Adelaide Crows are using it with. The Swans, it's 68. Dominating the hitouts. Early on in the game, they were dominating the clearance too. But once the Adelaide Crows kicked that first goal of 5, every other goal from there came from a clearance, a snap around goal.
1: And we heard you call a big mark in that first term too, Joey. Chaddy Warner getting sky high.
2: Well, he had two highlights, didn't he? He kicked the first goal of the game from the centre square and then he took one of the great marks, but that mark was then a downer because his kick was turned over and Eags Adelaide hurt him on the turnover.
0: They absolutely did, and that's just sort of been the story tonight. It's just able to counter, and Sydney done that on Wayne Malira as well. So defensively and offensively, you just got to use the ball a lot better because Sydney's, like I said before, it is a smaller ground. If that target's not 100% on, just don't go with it because it's definitely going to be a score going the other way.
2: What do you reckon Dean Cox is saying at quarter time, considering the last three quarters of footy they've played, they've conceded 21 goals?
0: Well, he didn't look happy at one point there, Tommy, because there was a lot of replays and he was watching the screen a lot. So there's obviously something that's not ticking according to their match game plan that he wasn't happy with.
1: And Errol Goulden, we saw him come back a few weeks ago. Just looks like he's still trying to build himself. We know he got 30 touches last week, but not as damaging as we've seen Errol Goulden in the past. Had the 6 touches in that first quarter, but hardly sighted and didn't have that real impact like he usually does.
0: Yeah, but that being said, Jordan Dawson was also doing the same thing. So you expect those superstars to start lining up now.
2: The Sweet Caroline's going around the ground. Need to use that momentum. Turn this one around. Warner gets the clearance. The Swans go forward. McLean picked it up beautifully. Trying to smash his way through was Braden Campbell, who did kick a goal in the first quarter. Mark Keane, it was a sure head. Down in defence, thumps it to the broadcast wing. It might come back because Warner's picked it up. Tried to step one, step two. Thought about a third and then decided to stick it inside 50. One hand went McDonald. And a free kick against Keane there. Dragged McDonald down, Eags.
0: Yeah, just got a bit of arm over the shoulder or something. Just done enough to knock the momentum off the big man. But as we've seen before, he went back and slotted a nice goal as well.
2: So Logan McDonald to bring that margin back to 15 points. Start this second term in a similar fashion to the first one.
0: Got to miss the first one. I was
2: steady, casual approach. Kick 26 goals so far this season. You'll hear the roar if he kicks it. He puts it through. 4-2-26. 6-5-41. Margin back to 15 points. McDonald has the first of the second term. Here's Chris Egan.
0: Yeah, great finish there by McDonald. He's been pretty good. I thought he kicked the one earlier, but it was he actually struck it pretty well, and I had that in my head. But you need to see things from McDonald, McLean. Kurnow hasn't found his way in it yet, but early in the first quarter, we seen McLean get beaten twice, quite convincingly, in a one-on-one battle. And you can't afford to have that, especially as a big forward. You need to be able to bring that ball to ground. You can't concede those because ultimately that's just going to hurt you going the other way. But if Kurnow's going to get a lot of attention, so you're going to have to find it from McDonald and these types of players, these types of opportunities.
1: What made of Charlie Kurnow, whether he just plays well against the lesser sides and when he comes up against a good defence, like he's against Mark Keane tonight.
0: Yeah.
1: He had the one touch in the first quarter with 2 metres gained. So interesting to see whether Kurnow can shake that off tonight.
0: But then he can have 2 minutes and kick 3 or 4 goals that purple patch. So, yeah.
1: Here's Keys up. Got it out to Berry. Had it stripped. Keys goes back. Just handballs it forward. That's nice. Rankin. Clean hands up to Curtin, who spears a low flat one to the 50. Coming forward and lunging at it was Rampy as always. And he gets some pats on the head for the trouble. Out of bounds on the outer side.
0: Maybe even push up Kurnow up to a half forward, Tommy. Just try and present something a little bit different. Get him up the ground because one thing he is absolute beautiful field kick. But he also can drill from outside 50 quite easily. So maybe just get him up the ground and just get him involved a little bit. Try and create some opportunities that way.
2: So toss back in and another hit out to Grundy. Dawson tracks it towards the boundary line with Berry. And we'll have it thrown in again.
1: We're talking about the hit-out count at quarter time, Eags. Clearly in Grundy's favour, but it's not necessarily translating for the Swans.
0: No, well, you know, we've talked about the lineups earlier. You talked, you know, you made a spotlight on it with the midfield, and I sort of landed towards Sydney, but they're sort of getting slapped at the moment.
2: Toss back in. Grundy from the back again wins the hit-out. Dawson, though, gives to Rankin, and the Crows will get the clearance. Brilliant pick-up, Josh Rochelle in the wet. And a nice, well-weighted ball. They're a kick and a half out from goal. Thumping kick from the Fog. Goes in the direction of the Thilthorpe. He didn't take the mark, though. And it's going to be cleared, and the Swans will come to this broadcast side.
1: That's why they like Campbell and the team, because he puts it on a dime from McDonald, who's come a long way from home, taking the mark at half-back. He cuts the kick back inside to Roberts. Now the Lizard. Look at him slither away. He wants it back from McCartan. And then on the left, that's a nice little pokey ball up to the 50. And he finds Goulden, who bobs straight up. He'll want his left boot. A long driving ball out to the fat side. And flying was Heaney, but he lost sight of it.
0: As good as a kick Gould is, he should have handballed it off there. Just got the ball moving. Warner on the move and on the run is one of the best kicks at goal in the competition. So, you know, but at the same time, if you're going to go back and not find yourself in the game, go back and have a shot. He could have kicked that distance easily. We know that.
2: So right next to the behind post, the Swans will have this footy thrown in. They're in attack. McAndrew palmed it down. Rankin gives it off to Curtin. Dumps it out of the danger zone without really looking where he wants to kick it. With the new lasso rule in effect this year, Tom McCartan will send it back. Forward for the Swans. Moves it short, in fact, to Jai Sarong. Right on the logos on the wing. He sends the Sharon inside 50. Warner. Ball was touched, so Curtin's got to play on quickly. It's the 1-2 going, and it's moved forward from Michelani. Fogarty. And a free kick going the way of Darcy Fogarty being held in the contest.
1: So we travelled 5 minutes in the second term. Crows 6-5-41, leading the Swans 4-2-26. As they build down the outer side, the Crows, Rochelle, sticky mitts. In front of Cunningham. He didn't have a touch in that first quarter, Cunningham. Rochelle wheels and goes. Right football into the pocket. Thilthorpe, 1-2-3 bites. And pulls it down deep in the left forward pocket.
0: That's what you expect to see from your big man. We talked about it. Trying to find some confidence. Similar position from where he had his first shot tonight, which we didn't like because he played on straight away. But he just needs to go back and own the moment. And Adelaide, we're talking about their field kick and, you know, just trying to play that lateral ball. Even when they're using the short 50-50s, they're clunking them. So their hands are on tonight, Adelaide, too.
1: They've been a touch cleaner tonight. As big Riley Thilthorpe spins the ball in his hands. Two behinds in the first term. Right on the boundary. Strikes it from 46. Well. Oh, he has hit that gorgeously. That's a beautiful strike of the Sharon. Two fingers from the umpire. Thilthorpe kicks his first. And the Crows 7-5-47. The Swans 4-2-26. Chris Egan, last year the Crows were sitting at the top of the ladder at this point of the year, but this side looks a touch better than last year.
0: Well, they definitely do. They found that balance, and I don't want to say this, but no disrespect. But, when they've got three bigs, they sort of find themselves a bit congested and whatnot. But when you got Phil Thorpe and the Fog, I'm not seeing any crazy overlap, not getting in each other's space to work. Either one's pushing up high and one's staying back. And we're seeing it from both sides. You know, 2 minutes ago, it was Fogarty doing the forward entry into Phil Thorpe at the top of the square. So they found something that's working at the moment. The chemistry's there. They've been super clean and very, it's tough conditions up there. It's wet, it's slimy, it's a fast-paced game, and Sydney's no slouch in the defensive part, but Adelaide's just been a lot cleaner.
2: You mentioned the marking, 45-13 in favour of the Adelaide Crows. They are dominating the air, dominating out of the centre here. Cook is moving it forward again. He sticks it in the pocket and over the head of Zach Taylor. So it'll run over and we'll have it tossed in. Five marks inside 50-2. Contested marks 12-2.
0: Yeah, that's what I was going to say. Someone will look at them and be like, oh, they're just playing chip, chip, chip. They are in a way, but a lot of them have been one-on-one marks, and even in marking contests as well.
2: So thrown back in. They're in attack. They've kicked the last goal through Thilthorpe. Berry will see it go over the line. Again, we've gone 7.5 minutes. It's 7-5-47, the Crows, 4-2-26, the Swans.
1: 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I guess all our data tonight here at the SCG. Ball comes back in. Had it stripped there, Sarong. And then Cook stepped around one. It was tackled by Campbell. Zach Taylor got it to Pete Ling. They shared around inside a phone box. And then Worrell, not his best kick. Bounced in front of Curtin. Well done, Rowbottom. Sockers it back to the 50, but it's cleaned up Nankervis, who tries to snap around the body from 50. That was ambitious. Went to the line. Goulden at the spill. He handballs it out to Sarong, who steps sideways, creates some room. Then Cunningham went straight up the chimney and lands in the lap here of Keezer, who's been paid the mark. That only travelled about 5 metres each.
0: Yeah, it went about 15 metres up. That was about it. But, yeah, unfortunate. I don't think these umpires know how to use a tape measure. Well, not that they can use it anyway, but there's always a lot of 5 to 10 metre kicks that get paid these days.
1: It went high, it just didn't go long. Yeah. So Keys, game 179, he does want the shot. Puts it up for Fogarty. Spore came McCartan. Offense, Saligo left it behind. Keys goes back for another attempt. And this time threw his hands out of bounds. Left

0: It'll be cleared by Goulden, although a kick is similar to Warner's in the first term. He set a task for Nick Blakey, who's got the support that he needs. He'll get it now. Will Blakey, he'll ask for his teammate to present for him and nothing doing. So he goes with the shoe in the direction of McDonald, who came up to Papley. Now watch this from the pocket. What can he do? Can he ignite the Swans? His kick towards the top of the goal square was in the direction of Curno, but the Crows have got the numbers, and Curtin on the left to the outer side. McAndrew takes a juggling mark in front of Brody Grundy.
1: Nice one-on-one win there for McAndrew. He's got a big night against Grundy. Who's your premier ruckman in the competition at the moment, Eeks? In your eyes, who's the All-Australian ruckman?
2: Maxie's still killing it, as he does. But
1: yep.
2: Yeah.
1: Luke Jackson in the conversation.
2: Freo's up there. I think there was talks the other day, I'm not sure who it was, they could potentially have two ruckmen up there this year, because the Jackson and Grundy.
1: They usually have one on the bench.
2: Yeah.
1: Like they rotate
2: but
1: one.
2: Like, that could be arguably, you can't have two ruckmen, but you know what I mean?
1: Notably, Luke Jackson, he's a bit of a unicorn. He could be a ruck rover position.
2: Yeah.
1: So Swans from half back down the line. Braden Campbell, that nice lemon rinse, has a true centre wing. He sends a left football forward, this one wide, and it stays just centimetres inside for Papley, who wheels back in board. Spearing ball, but back with a flight bearing. He chops it off and immediately massages it wide here, and the Crows will build through Peatling.
0: We'll go back, though. Deep into his defensive goal square to Miller. Give it to his captain, Dawson. Another short ball for Neil Bullen. So four kicks, all in the defensive 50. He gives the handball back to his skipper. Touched off the boot, so a mark won't be paid here. And the Swans make them pay. They won't be able to because they don't have the footy. Dawson got it back. He thumped it forward. Turned over again. So it's time for think music for McCartan. He massages a short one to Cunningham. 100 games off the rookie list. Swans thump the kick inside 50. McDonald presents. Jordan was roving. Open goal square, but the kick is wide. Well wide out of bounds on the full. In the forward pocket. They trail by 21 points. 11 and a half minutes into the second term.
1: So a real arm wrestle this one. After a 9-goal first term. It was a bit of a shootout. Just the 1 goal apiece so far in this second quarter as Worrell. Long one for Real Estate. Sends it outside 50. Thilthorpe flew at the front. Rampy at the spill. He's immediately carried across the line by Curtin. We'll have a toss in. Important stage of this game. Crows leading by 21 points at the 12-minute mark of the second.
0: Spending a lot of time on that screen is Dean Cox.
1: Yes. He's on the chat GPT, you reckon?
0: Using a bit of AI.
1: Yeah, using a bit of AI to help
0: him
1: out.
0: What can I do to stop this momentum against me?
1: How do I stop the tall forwards and how do I stop the Crows from marking? That's what his search engine's saying. Because it's on ground level, bubbling away. Comes out Berry through his hands. Peatling, one of the ex-Giants out there. Had it stripped for moments, but he goes back and hunts it. And then he had his head clean ripped off. It'll be a free kick. So immediately gets on with it. It's an end-over-end ball. Curtin just thumps it forward, but it'll be turned over to the Swans. Sheldrick went with one mitt, and then he was barreled off it. Sarong holds up Murray in the tackle. True centre wing on the outer side.
3: Coming back. Here we go.
0: It looks nothing like Caleb Sarong, does he, Jai?
1: No. He's a little wiry character, isn't he?
0: Correct. So Peatling's on the deck here. The lull in play. He's fumbling around on the deck. Brilliant pickup came towards Neil Bullen. He threw a 180, gave it to Saligo. And they've found some space on 50 here, the Crows. So Keys into the pocket for Thilthorpe. It was fisted away. Berry was met in the air. Smashed off it by Mills. The kick's coming back. Out of bounds on the foot.
1: Looking at players that haven't really touched the ball yet. Malcolm Rose has yet to get a disposal. And we're halfway through the second term, Eeks.
2: Yeah, Rosa, Curto with the one. Sheldrick with the one.
1: So Crows. Little squirting ball on the 45 finds Miller. He's started very well. Touch number 14 as he sends it to the top of the square. It's all Swans. Oh. Roberts pulled out. It spilled over the back to Cumming. And he waltzes into a vacant goal square and bangs it home. Crows get their 8th, their 8-5-53. Swans 4-2-26.

0: Here's the great Chris Egan.
1: Bit of a lack of voice there. I'm not sure who was that come up behind McCartan, but McCartan needed to be a little bit better with his hands and clunk that, or at least bring it to ground in front of him. But obviously, wet ball, and he just wasn't sort of anticipating that, which he should at AFL level, Joey. And unfortunately for Sydney, Adelaide get a relatively easy goal out of it.
0: You could say, Eggs, he didn't see it coming.
2: Oh, no.
0: See, Eggs liked it.
2: Big eyes, Eggs saw it.
1: I like it.
2: Eggs, he'll never kick an easier goal.
0: We're going to get along well, Eggs. I'm loving this. We're going to get along very well.
2: He will never kick an easier goal in league footy. Isaac Covey. We have a look at the replay that puts the Crows back out to a 27-point advantage halfway through this second term. And Murray gets over the top of McLean as we restart play in the middle.
1: Good contest.
2: Cumming, who stayed on the ground, got the footy to Miller up, who flipped it towards Rankin in the centre square, usually makes something happen. Brought down was Hooker Hahn. It came to Papley, who had it stripped away from him by Dawson, who's lost it in the tackle himself. So exploding through is Riley Bice. Papley gives another handball over the top. Can Warner do something? He plants the left foot. He sticks one through off the right. He's kicked his second. A little bit of magic from the Chad. He's put a bit of a highlights reel together, Eags. Tonight already, two goals and mark of the year. And they move back to a 21-point deficit.
1: I'm going to go back to your boy there, Tommy. Young Campbell, that 50-50 contest where he's a little bit out of it. Come in hard as a young fella. Some of them be a bit timid and second-guess themselves. But he come in, created the contest. Yeah, Adelaide was able to clean up with Wayne Malera and Rankin with the hands there. Unfortunately, they just turned it over across half-back. And Sydney capitalised on the opportunity. And who better, you know, on the run, in transition, who else do you want the ball in the hand of? You know, Warnock is one of the best players in, you know, kicking goals on the run and just in transition itself. So that's a fantastic goal and a much needed goal for Sydney Swans.
0: Voice of ex-Collingwood great Chris Egan here on the AFL Indigenous Broadcasting via the National Indigenous Radio Service right across Australia tonight from the SCG.
2: Really important, Timmy, that they kick another one now.
0: Yes.
2: Can't let the Crows in again.
0: Two goals apiece. We're back to 21, which is what it was at quarter time. Here's the Chad again. With centre clearance, takes a bounce, darts around one, and then a little flirting ball, picked up nicely by Curno, snaps around the body, which while it bounced, it's socketed by Worrell, Peatling, up to Miller, he's manhandled by Papley, who yells
1: not
0: at the umpire, says, how dare you? Yeah. Didn't like that one, Eags.
1: No, he didn't like that one. He did not like that one whatsoever. No, as a forward, you just got to give him a spray sometimes, today, but they need to know. Feel your paps.
2: Peatling. Thumping kick of the football. He was involved in that last goal, was Tommy Patley, which means he's involved in everything now. Thumping kick, clearing ball from Nan Curvis to the halfback flank. Sheldrick went to McCartan by hand. And Tommy goes with a short ball. It's okay for Roberts, who might feel like he owes him one now, to letting Isaac coming through the door just moments ago. Here's Roses Jr. His first disposal of the night is a handball that's been intercepted, but Riley Bice tried to help him out by locking up James Borlase, and we'll have this one thrown up on half forward.
0: So they made some changes coming to this, the Swans. Rose is one of those inclusions, just got his first touch, been very quiet as Heaney continues to try. Snaps around the body of the 50. Miller had the same weight. Curno took him down. Rankin, a touch of class, got it to Peatling, who's been busy. Hooker Hahn back to Rankin. Goes wide, not the 15, said the umpire. And another touch here for Miller. This will be number 16, Eags.
1: Yeah, mate.
0: There's Peatling. Dances away. It's cut off by Sheldrick, though. And another turnover to Cook. Rankin, hard up on the boundary. A little right for the ball's nice. And finds Neil Bullen. And rain begins to fall here at the SCG.
2: So Peatling to Rankin. All of this by hand. He flipped it to Zach Taylor, who ran himself into trouble by getting in the face of Cunningham. Heaney picked it up. Roberts off the half-back flank goes Blakey. No one in front of him, so he takes two bounces. Sticks it on the left foot towards Curno. Whistle on play. He's earned the free kick as Charlie got a high tackle. The eyes lit up, though. He wanted to run the 180, and it's starting to tumble down, Eags.
1: Tumble down, yep. And FYI, you can blame Tom Papley for me calling you Tommy for the last quarter and a half, Tommy. Timmy. So before I said it, I'm like, yeah, he's not Tommy.
0: That's fine, Ange. You can call me whatever you want.
1: I made a few mistakes, guys. It's Friday. Don't let me breathe.
2: So the pennies drop for Eags as the rain starts to fall at the SCG. Big Timmy's here with little Joey and Big Eags. And Big Charlie's on the runway from 50 for a couple in a row. They need this, but he's missing to the near side. Minus score. 8-5-53. 5-3-33. 7 minutes to go in the first half.
0: Did you get a little text in, Eags?
1: No, I actually didn't. I was just looking at my phone, just in general.
2: You just looked at the roster and realised you were on.
1: No, common mistake.
0: It's all right, Eags.
1: Tim, Tom, same difference.
0: I've only been here for a minute. You know what? You played more AFL games than me. You can call me whatever you want. No. I do not.
1: You know the worst thing is? I know who he is.
0: There's Lloyd. Handball's wide. Here's Papley. The eyes light up as he steps from 40. The Firestarter's got another. High fives everywhere here in the wet. Papley's got two. And just what the Swans wanted, 6-3-39. The Crows 8-5-53.
1: The other Tom standing up.
2: He's
1: is what he's been giggling at is for this last quarter and a half? I knew there was something behind it. That's actually quite funny. My apologies, brother.
2: What about that, Eags? Tom Papley, he's been in the last three goals that they've kicked.
1: Well, you just need that. He's the igniter for him, and you know, obviously the celebrations are pretty full on, and he tries to bring that energy that Sydney desperately needed. But that's just a fantastic goal in the conditions too, because it is absolutely bucketing down here in Sydney. And you know, great finish. And what more do you expect? I had the aeroplane going for him.
0: Back to 14 points. Got a game on our hands.
1: We do.
2: Certainly do. Momentum starting to move to the home side. Dean Cox's ChatGPT might have come up with some answers,
0: Timmy. I think so. He's been fed the right stuff.
2: It said, get it to Chad, give it to Heaney, and that's what they do in the centre. Thumping kick inside 50. McLean, two bites of the cherry. Or moving his way through with Sheldrick. Stripped of the football, though, holding the ball.
3: Stand.
1: Sydney look like they're going up another level with their intensity at the moment. Really putting that pressure on Adelaide.
0: Great player, Josh Wirral. Just got him 72. Unbelievable. Found a few here to Luke Hahn, Braden Cook. Seems when good sides are on the way up, Eags, they just managed to find some good players.
1: Yep.
0: As Fogarty, long and strong, goes up the half forward, searching for Thilthorpe, and McCartan sees it out of bounds. About 55 around from the Crows' goal here. Swans have won the term, though. 3-2 in this second term. After it was 6-3 in the first to the favour of the Crows. It's 21 at quarter time. And now it's back to 14. So Swans working hard here as Sarong dumps it forward. It skids past a couple, mopped up by Nankervis. He twists this way and that way and then handballs forward for Borlase. A high ball to the 50. Fogarty had the arm over the head from Edwards. And I'll tell you what, when he got that spoil out, Eags, he gave himself a pump up.
1: Absolutely love it.
0: So rain continues to fall here.
1: You don't look happy, old Coxie.
0: Yeah. Still working away on the chat GPT there, Pixie.
1: It's probably getting Kane Corns results. This is how you do it, Coxie.
2: They tossed in. The Crows are in attack. We'll have it locked up again. Probably relishing the fact that he's not getting his ear yelled off by the former coach of the Swans, John Longmire.
0: Yes.
1: Well, he'd be a... Yeah, you know that voice yelling down at
0: him. He released a book during the week.
2: He did?
1: Did he?
0: Biography?
2: He's really relishing not coaching.
0: I think so.
2: As the footy's thumped inside 50 by Cook. Blakey missed it all together. Cunningham is taken high by the fog.
1: He's a big lump of a man, isn't he, the fog? I'd lay down for 10 minutes too if you hit me.
2: They might have snapped you in half back in the day, Eags.
1: Well, I was 78 kilos ringing wet when I got drafted, brother. I made my way up to 88 before I got ended, and I still would have got snapped by him. He's a big boy. Is there a bit of a shoulder? I don't know. I don't think it was on the jaw.
0: The first one was around the jaw.
2: He'd have to come off here, Harry Cunningham.
1: He don't look
2: surely too good. Couldn't be able to take his kick.
1: He's rocked him.
0: Yeah, he's had a case to answer for there at the tribunal, I think, Eags. That first hit was...
4: You got the free kick.
0: A roundhouse to the side of the jaw. I think he's in trouble. McCartan gave him a jumper punch. Said,
1: well, do you think I'll get looked at? Definitely have a case to answer, don't you?
2: Well, if Cunningham doesn't come back on the ground, he definitely will have something to answer. Yeah.
1: Definitely no malice in it, but you just got to be careful with those round arms.
0: Might miss next week.
1: He's a tough boy.
0: So Cunningham gets the applause from the faithful as he comes to the bench. Game 231 tonight.
2: Shocked me that he was picked 97 in a rookie draft.
0: Yes.
2: He's played 231 games.
0: That's unbelievable durability, isn't it? Be on the one-year contracts every year as well as Blakey bounces his way and then sends a long one for territory. The numbers with the Crows and jumping over the top, Michael Annie, out of bounce.
1: He looks so chaotic, the Lizard, and then he finally just gets the ball to it. It always turns out to be a really nice drop punt, even if he drops it sideways.
2: Loves getting the footy in his hand, loves taking the ground in front of him. So right in front of the interchange benches, this one's tossed back in. Inside the final 5 minutes of this first half, the Crows have a 14-point advantage as the ball ends up going back over the line, but it was kicked off the ground, which meant last disposal, the lasso comes into play. Callum Mills to get the relieving free kick for the Swans on the halfback flank. Ooh. Short ball, works out okay. Got it back from Bice, did Mills, and went to half forward. Kerno in a 2-on-1. Jordan was at the front of the contest and just kicked it to vacant land inside 50. Set a task for McLean, had to bend down a long way to pick it up. And his handball back towards Heaney put him into trouble. Berry brought him to ground. Alongside Lukey Nankervis, the umpire will ask for it.
0: The voice of the great Joey Pignataro on debut here on the National Indigenous Radio Service.
3: Holding.
0: Great
3: Adelaide,
0: to have him here,
3: Adelaide
0: calling kick. The socks off it. There's been a free kick picked out of this ruck contest. It'll go to McAndrew, the big man for the Crows. So he just hands off to Keane. Little drive-by from right on defensive 50. He just nurses one delicately out towards Fogarty, and a late ball came through from McCartan. That's desperate stuff, Eags.
1: You love to see that from your big backs, and especially when the forwards are up and about for Adelaide. So get those little wins when you can. Just keeps you involved and it keeps you up and about. So great spoil there by the big man.
0: 4 minutes 11 left in this second term. Real arm wrestle in the wet here at the SCG. Came down, Curtin at the front square. He was tackled by Robottom immediately. We'll have another ball up.
2: So Isaac Heaney's moved up to 16 disposals along with James Peatling and Wayne Miller up. The lead all comers on the ground. Went past Robottom. Thumping kick. Went up and down the chimney from Hawker Hahn. The fist to it was Mills. Rankin kick came off the side of the boot. Out of bounds on the full. So the Swans can reload. Can they get another one? They've won the quarter. They trail by 14 points. Robottom inside 50. Kerno had two to beat. Came off hands and have it tossed in the forward pocket. That rain that just started to tumble down earlier, Eags, has stopped for the moment.
1: Yep. But these grounds are pretty good these days, and they drain pretty well, but it's still going to be wet on top, so it's pretty much been the story all night.
0: Sharon Hill back in. They lock in together, the ruck, but it came down coming, smothered off his boot. Mills went low, no free kick coming. Rochelle off the deck, went past Dawson. And now picked up Rampy. He dropped it as he went to strike the ball. And then Campbell's coughed it up. Michael Annie. Fogarty with his back to goal. Got the handball out. Michael Annie again. Well done, Mills. That's come off a boot, I think. That'll be Lasso last disposal. Free kick Swans.
1: Rampy's been quiet as well, hasn't he? He's done two disposals.
0: Crows 8-5-53. Leading the Swans 6-3-39. Major ball winners. Peatling's got 16. Miller at 16 as well. And Isaac Heaney also with the 16 for the Swans as Hawker Hahn and Braden Campbell wrestle it out of bounds. 3 minutes left, second term. Great Chris Egan in the house tonight on the NRS. Let's go,
2: let's go. Former teammates, those two, Campbell and Hawker Hahn. Toss back in. McAndrew. Back to Rankin. Swings around and kicks it without really looking, and Roberts takes a mark. He's about 55 out from goal. It's a pretty stacked forward 50. Thump it to the top of the square and hope for a high flyer.
3: Play on, play on, play on!
2: The mark is not paid. McAndrew's got to play on. He might be brought to ground. He threw it away illegally, and Isaac Heaney got him. Papley took the advantage and kicked his third. They're right in this contest now, Eags.
1: Yep.
2: 8 points behind the Adelaide Crows, 8-5-53 to 7-3-45. 28 and a half minutes gone. Tom Papley's kicked three goals. He is right in this one.
1: Well, Papley's never not going to take that advantage. He's always going to just swoop on that like a thief in the night, as he is, little. And but that's a great finish there. They're really up and about. I'm not liking how they're always, you know, trying to go to Charlie when he's outnumbered every time. Maybe it's just the trying to play a little bit of predictable so they could change it in the second half. We don't know, but at the same time, it was just a great finish there. Well-deserved free kick. Got front spot on his man, and great tackle there by Isaac.
0: So the barometer from Bunyip's got three. And it's back to 8 points.
1: The Bunyip barometer.
0: The Bunyip barometer.
2: He's the reason they're still in this game, because he's kicked the three and he's had a hand in the two others.
1: Absolutely. But he's been in and around it too. Yep. Yeah, he's looking dangerous every time he goes near it.
0: So back in the middle, Mick Grundy here against McAndrew. They both stayed down on that occasion. McAndrew roved it. There's been a whistle though.
1: What did you say about the line?
0: I think he's crossed the line there, Grundy, so it should have been advantage paid. I'm not sure why they didn't let that roll.
1: For both of them. Crossed the line. It's hard to keep up with all these new rule changes, I'll be honest with you. I don't pay much attention these days, but I'm not sure what happened there.
0: I think they both stayed down. Grundy crossed the line. You can't actually cross the line.
1: As you're about to jump.
0: As you're about to jump.
1: Gotcha. So
0: he crossed the line, the midway point line of the circle. So McAndrew with the free. Sends it up inside 50. Nice ball off the chest of Saligo. Front centre Roses, who's been quiet in the first half. And at the 30-minute mark of the second term, the Crows 8-5-53 over the Swans 7-3-45.
2: On the paint of 50 for the Adelaide Crows, Rankin stolen away by Bice. Saligo brought him to ground. We'll have a repeat stoppage in the same spot.
1: Rankin taking the lead of all possession getters with the 17.
2: Look to get busy around this stoppage. Saligo thought he had a case to answer by not having hold of the Sharon. That haphazard kick came out of the contest, and right next to the behind post, we'll have it tossed in. Inside 2 minutes to half time. Timmy and the Adelaide Crows have got an 8-point advantage.
0: Isaac Rankin, 18 touches and a goal in this first half. Clearly the number one rated player on the ground at the moment.
1: He's been so clean around those stoppages too, by hand, setting up his teammates.
0: Ball back in, Grundy to the front. Robottom there with Fogarty, and the ball's hatched. Umpire says no prior.
1: Just seems like Adelaide always have an extra number at the ball, and I'm not sure what sitting up. Watch someone run through all by themselves in a sec. Rankin.
0: Grundy spikes this one to Warner. He's kicked a couple and took mark of the year. Heaney tucked in on the boundary, snaps it high outside 50. Well, and Kerno beats Warrell, went to play on. Umpire says no. Allows him to go back over the mark. And he's dancing this way, that, and then squeezes a little ball around. Roses this way, that way. He zigzags, sends it up to the 50. Papley again. Oh, he took it on the second bite, was knocked down afterwards. He's claiming a 50. Nothing coming. So he's 60 from home here, Papley. He sends a kick into the pocket. Big one-on-one. Oh. Kerno almost with the 1 minute. Warrell kept it in. That's interesting. Saligo could have been collected high. McLean out towards Kerno. Numbers here with the Crows. Well done, Cook. Got out the back door and Saligo clears.
2: And it comes off hands by the Fog, and Rowbottom sees it go over the boundary line. Not sure about the kick, Eags, from Papley into that pocket looking for Kerno. He almost clunked it, though.
1: Yeah, he did. But that's sort of what they need to do, though, because they're going to the top of the square and it's not really working for them. They're so probably trying to use Adelaide's game plan against them, but at the same time, one-on-one Kerno, you try and back that in.
2: So Grundy and McAndrew as it's tossed back in. Papley's got hold of it on 50. Broke a tackle, gave it don't argue. And then he was stripped off it. So he's lost the footy altogether. And the hyphen Hawker Hahn. In the final minute of this opening half, Adelaide holding an 8-point advantage. They won't want to concede another one. So Hawker Hahn kicks it as long and as strong as he can. Fogarty in a contest with McCartan. Grundy. Rochelle, the ball's still in play. Berry went back to Fogarty, who tried to step Isaac Heaney. The ball spilled free to Sam Berry, and he put it down the line. Rochelle tried to bounce off Nick Blakey. Keys got it up to Murray. The Crows inside 50, but he's kicked it into the crowd. Go out of bounds on the foot.
0: Kick the guts out of it, Eakes.
1: Yeah, well, you're going to miss big. Well, he'd probably rather that, because they had Sydney had numbers back where they probably could have heard him on the transition going back. So I actually don't mind that, even though he didn't mean it, but I'm just going to say he did.
0: So it was the Crows by 21 at quarter time. And at the doorstep of halftime here as Roses sharks it, gets a little 1-2 with Kerno, takes a bounce, go for goal, son. Instead, a little inside-out kick. A hanging moment for Jordan, and now Heaney around the body, but he's turned it over to Kane. As the halftime siren sounds here at the SCG, An entertaining first half it was, and the Crows 8-5-53 over the Swans 7-3-45. As we go to the champion data stats, Chris Egan, Isaac Rankin clearly best on ground in that first half with 18 touches and a major.
1: And a major, but it's just his ball winning ability, but he's just been so clean and around it. You've seen him and Dawson and that linking up a couple of times, but he's just setting up play. He's winning the ball on the ground, getting it out, but he's just so much cleaner than everyone else at the moment. Isaac Heaney just playing, you know, pure Isaac footy, just tough and in and around the contest with the 18 as well. Petling with the 16, which he's been dangerous as well. And Wayne Malira, he's just set up so much play across half back. He's been very good by foot. Obviously, we've won that. Yeah, one turnover in the first quarter, which obviously gave Sydney the first goal through Warnock. But outside of that, they've been really good, Adelaide, across half-back, and even their stoppages inside forward 50. Sydney found their way back into it, led by a young man in Tommy Papley, who's been around for a minute, but he's really set the tone for Sydney and got him back involved.
0: Three goals for Tommy Papley tonight and two for Warner. Also goals to Braden Campbell, who's back in the side tonight for his first hit out for the year, and Logan McDonald's got one as well. All single goal kickers for the Crows. Can you believe it? They've kicked eight majors in the first half and all single goal kickers. Neil Bullen, Rankin, Fogarty, Rochelle, McAndrew, Murray, Silthorpe and Cumming. We'll take a breath here. Half time here at the SCG. You're with Chris Egan, Tim Solly, Joey Pignataro for the Swans and Crows. And you're listening to the AFL Indigenous Broadcasting via the National Indigenous Radio Service right across Australia.
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0: He spears one towards half forward, a little pour in there. It comes out to Braden Campbell. I think he's had the lemon rinse through the hair this season. It's looking a little touch brighter. The handball up the half forward. And then from 53, I think it's Chaddy Warner, goes long, deep. Loves those situations, Warner. And he opens the account here for the Swans.
2: Inboard, here go the Swans again. This is Jordan, who's got grass in front of him, so he thumps it in the Heaney direction. It's Campbell, who snuck out the back.
1: Drummy's on.
2: So Braden Campbell, who is on an AFL field for the first time this season, to give the Swans two in a couple of minutes from directly in front. He's got his first, they've got two. I was told by Matty Nix when he first came, just play on instinct, do your best, son, and that's what he's done his first six games. McAndrew got it down to Rankin. Was there a hand on it? I don't think so. They've got two from snaps. And they take an early lead. Isaac Rankin, the magic man, kicks his first. High contact free kick. So the Crows will try to surge their way forward again. So a slow build-up allows the Swans to fill their defensive arc. He'll thump it inside 50. Oh. Brilliant roving from the Fog. And they've got three in a row. Well, Thilthorpe was the target. Darcy Fogarty stood down. And he picked it up when it hit the deck. Eags. He made it look easy.
0: Deep attack for the Crows. Paddington end comes down. Sarong missed the handball. It's flicked out quickly to Rochelle, who snaps on the left. Non-preferred, no problem.
2: So McAndrew, the big fella, trying to kick a goal against Brody Grundy. He's got some sort of awkward-looking kicking style.
0: Jeez.
2: A little chisel of the hips, and he kicks the goal. The big fella's on the board.
0: Still working his way into form, having a big absence. Now Papley, look at the man from Bunyip as he snaps around the body.
1: The celebration.
0: And that's one for the highlight reel. And isn't he pumped up about it? Flexing the pythons, screaming at the crowd. Seconds tick away as he sends it back inside 50. That's a beautifully weighted ball. And a nice clunk there from Toby Murray. Oh, he's got a picture of concentration. Steam that coming off his breath. Chilly night here at the SCG. And he has flushed it. He drains it to the Paddington end. Sixth major of this first term for the Crows. Touching that first quarter, Cunningham. Rochelle Wilson goes. Right foot ball into the pocket. Thilthorpe, one, two, three bites. And pulls it down deep in the left forward pocket. It's big Riley Thilthorpe spins the ball in his hands. Two behinds in the first term. Right on the boundary. Strikes it from 46. Well. Oh, he has hit that gorgeously. That's a beautiful strike of the Sharon. Top of the square, it's all Swanson. Oh. Roberts pulled out. It spilled over the back to Cumming. And he waltzes into a vacant goal square and bangs it home.
2: Papley gives another handball over the top. Can Warner do something? He plants the left foot. He sticks one through off the right. He's kicked his second. A little bit of magic from the Chad.
0: Lloyd, airballs wide. Here's Papley. The eyes light up as he snaps from 40. The Firestarter's got another.
2: Thumping to the top of the square and hope for a high flyer. Mark is not paid. McAndrew's got to play on. He might be brought to ground. He threw it away illegally, and Isaac Heaney got him. Papley took the advantage and kicked his third. They're right in this contest now, Eeks.
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0: Yes, Friday Night Lights here at the SCG. It's second taking on fifth tonight. The Swans 7-3-45, trailing the Crows 8-5-53. Three goals to Papley, two to Warner. And for the Crows, all single goal kickers for their eight goals so far tonight. Tim Solly here alongside Joey Pignataro. Joey, entertaining first term and living up to expectations.
2: Yeah, absolutely, Tim. The Crows with a blitz in the opening term, six goals. The Swans were able to hold them in that second term, only conceding the two, kicking out four of them themselves. I'm still staggered by this number. 60 marks for the Adelaide Crows, 26 the Swans. They've controlled in the air, but around the ground at Sydney, starting to get on top of them. The disposals, they're still significantly outnumbered, but they had the footy inside their 50 for the best part of that second term. 8 points is probably flattering, considering how well the Crows went in that opening term, but if it starts to continue this trend in the second half, I'm a bit concerned about this Crows defence holding up and stopping Charlie Kerner.
0: Half-time here in the Harvey City, Crows by 8 points over the Swans, so the visitors started well here. We look at the disposal efficiency here at half-time. It's really been more efficient, 75% for the Crows. Swans going at 67, like I said, Joey. And the efficiency inside 50, 52% to the Crows, whereas only 35.5 for the Swans. So yeah, the targets inside 50, they're getting more of a look, aren't they, the Crows?
2: They are. They're trying to hit up Thilthorpe. They're trying to hit up Fogarty. They've gone for Keys a couple of times, where Sydney, as Eags touched on in the first half, just kept dumping it on the head of Charlie Kerner and hoping for the best, and that was easy for the Adelaide defence Eags to get two, three across, and Tom Papley, the beneficiary obviously of that, when it hits the deck, that he's gone to work. He's kicked three and he's had a hand in a couple of others.
1: Yeah, he has, but you know, how long is that going to, you know, work for though? Because they'll start manning up Papley, but it's almost too predictable, and you know, like you're saying, Adelaide's doing an even sprint and they don't care who's open. If you're open, you're going to get hit up, and I think that's where Adelaide's benefited the most, but at the same time, they're clunking everything too. You know, they've had forwards go inside 50 and bigs go inside 50. He's been able to take those one-on-one marks, but it's just their ability and ball use across the field that's made it a lot easier for those types of players. And then, obviously, in the first quarter, was it two or three goals out of a stoppage as well? So, I'm still leaning towards Sydney coming back, but, you know, how long is that going to persist for? And they need to try and start doing something a little bit different. Do they maybe put Papley up in the mid, you know, even though he's kicked three goals, but do you whack a Heaney up or try and ISO him out of the square, push Kerno up? You know, just try and do something a little bit different. Kerno started finding himself getting involved because he was pushing up the ground, and that created opportunities going forward because everyone was just front running then, and then they were able to get, you know, create that overlap on each other and able to get shots on goal. So, you know, you just got to try and do something because football becomes too predictable and sides are just too good these days to, you know, fall for that stuff.
0: Time to take a breath here. Tim, Chris, Pixie with you tonight for the Swans and the Crows. It's Adelaide by 8 points. 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
0: Good to have you with us here at the SCG. You're listening to AFL Indigenous Broadcasting via the National Indigenous Radio Service right across Australia. It's halftime here in the Harbour City and the Crows leading by 8 points. They're 8 goals, 5-53 over the Swans, 7-3-45. Papley's got three. Warner's got a couple for the Swans as well. And all single goal kickers for the Crows. Neil Bullen, Rankin, Fogarty, Rochelle, McAndrew, Murray, Thilthorpe and Cumming have all got a goal. Let's talk about some of the other games this round, Eggs, before we get back to this one. Obviously, the glaring one is the Saturday night fixture tomorrow night between Carlton and your old mob, Collingwood.
1: Yep.
0: How do you see that one playing out?
1: Well, it's interesting. Carlton have been pretty good, and obviously, a good friend of mine, former teammate, Joshy Fraser, has taken over the reign there and been doing a fantastic job.
0: He has, hasn't he?
1: You know, so he's a very... Wasn't a bad decision to him going to Carlton. You know, obviously leaving Collingwood after a period of time, but he also coached Carlton a few years ago with the Northern Blues, the VFL side. So he's got obviously a little bit of history at Carlton, but he's been fantastic since he's gone there. Boys, the Pies boys are starting to find a bit of form. Had a good battle last Friday night. We were all there for the NAIDOC round, obviously. Because Pendle stole our Indigenous round. Love him. Seen him last week, and he's going to hook my son up with his jumper, which is good.
0: Yeah.
1: But you know, it was. But the boys are starting to find their form a little bit. I still hate coming back from behind and winning games late. Mucks with my blood pressure a bit, brother. But it's good. But at the same time, it's just. I think it's going to be a very even battle, just where Carlton's at, and I think there's no bigger opposition out of the two teams. You know, like always put an X beside that game every year. Eddie and that come into the club and pump it up of how much of a rivalry it is. So, you know, the rivalry just runs, you know, thick for a very, very long time. So I expect everything, you know, at least within a kick of, you know, 10 points. You never want to blow out big games like that. But I think my boys will get the job done. But that being said, Carlton ain't going to be no pushovers, and I think they're going to bring everything to the table tomorrow night. But that being said, takes a pie for the Blues to win.
0: A couple of questions for you on Joshy Fraser.
1: Yep.
0: Obviously, you played a bit with him. What's he like as a customer? And Yep. And do you like the way that he's playing cool customer in regards to, well, maybe I'm not the right man for the job at Carlton, just taking the pressure off himself a bit?
1: That's Josh in general, and our sons play footy together too, so I see Josh every weekend, and Josh is never a man that's full of energy, and he's never a man that's too low on energy. What you see is what you get. And touch it, I don't know if you've heard the conversation a little while ago between Heater and Swanee. They said he hated footy and all that, and you never really seen it coming. I didn't see him being a head coach, that's for sure. But he's always got a really sharp footy IQ. And, you know, I remember back in team meetings and Mick and obviously Bucks would say stuff and, you know, your experienced players. But Josh was always one of those that had input as well and always, you know, knew what he was talking about. So definitely not a bad decision. And I think he's definitely, you know, given himself every option to potentially take on the job next year.
2: What do you reckon happens if he goes down this path and he says, I don't want the job, and they put someone else in, and the coach is 1-10 next year? Will they ring him back and say,
0: come back,
2: you want to be the interim again?
1: It would not surprise me. Like, Josh just doesn't, I'm not trying to throw shade on him, he don't care.
2: Yeah.
1: And he obviously cares, but he just, all right, that's what you got to go with. No worries, I'm still going to go about my business. Now, that's Fraser's type of mentality without saying too much. He's a man of, you know, very few words, but when he speaks, it's
2: all
1: about,
2: also the man, you know, that was somewhat credited in having a significant hand in reinvigorating the Preston Bullets.
1: Yeah.
2: Of course, during the COVID years when they went into their first set of liquidation, he was the man who helped them out. Decided to coach them.
1: Well, that's what I was talking about. So the all the Blues, they end up becoming, yeah, I think. So, yeah,
2: he's a head
1: coach when he came back from the Gold Coast, where he went up there for a couple of years, obviously. And then he played a couple of years local up there as well. Labrador, one of my best mates, who's playing there, or was playing there. But, you just don't know. And you don't know what a club's thinking. But the way the club's going right now, he's playing the youth. They don't have the talent. That's the reality. And everyone can see that. But he's given the kids a run, you know, and it's working. You know, Mick had to do that back in 05 when, you know, me and Trav and that come through. We were terrible until we beat, you know, I made my debut in round 8, but in round 9 we played against West Coast in that game.
2: Knocked the Eagles off in his second game.
1: You're welcome.
0: You're welcome.
1: And it cost me 900 that day for flipping the bird at the West Coast cheer squad. But it is what it is. That was my first AFL goal. Well done, Eagles. Tax deductible. But that was our first win for the year. But that, you know, once Mick started playing the youth, we started winning. I'm not saying we were the answer to everything, but we pretty much were, in a sense, you know, because we brought a different spark. We just played footy. We didn't care. You know, obviously, there's game structures and all that you got to play to, but sometimes you got to let kids be. Mm-hmm. And he's brought that, I can't remember his name now, young Indigenous kid. He just brought up phrase.
0: Jack Eyson
2: is a killer.
1: And he was on the fringe and couldn't break through. And once he got that breakthrough, he dominated. You know, kicked one or two in his debut, had 16 or something touches. That lifts the team. That gives that, you know, just that something that they were looking for. And now they're winning games that ultimately they lost. You know, comes down to the tail end, they'll fall off and lose. But now they're winning those games besides last week.
2: It's not unsurprising.
1: But Hawthorn's a different team at the moment. And I think they're going to be a premiership team in the next couple
2: Hawks?
1: Of years.
2: The Hawks?
1: Yes.
2: In the next couple of years?
1: Oh, absolutely. I called this last year.
2: Okay.
1: Especially after they got slapped by Geelong. I think that was probably the arguably going to be the greatest success over the next 4 or 5 years. That learning curve that they all got that day, I think they're going to take a lot from that.
0: Half time here at the SCG. It's the Crows by 8 points here at the major break. Don't forget, tomorrow we go West Coast Eagles and the Lions. Jacob Lansmere, Dave Lindsay, Ash McGrath, and Brandon Archie will be on that one. And then on Sunday, we're at the MCG for Richmond and Hawthorn. Ron Rogers, the great Ron Rogers, will be there with Peter Cardamone and Caitlin Ashmore, AFLW superstar. So an all-star weekend here on the National Indigenous Radio Service. Let's take one more short break here from the SCG. It's Tim Solly here with Chris Segan, Joey Pignataro. And don't forget, you are listening to the AFL Indigenous Broadcasting via the National Indigenous Radio Service right across Australia.
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20: 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The Sydney Swans taking on Adelaide Crows, live from Gadigal Lands at the SCG. 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
2: So the third quarter underway here at the SCG in Adelaide are 8-5-53. They lead the Sydney Swans 7-3-45. And the Swans are on the halfback flank with the footy in hand. And it's with the captain, Callum Mills. He fans it inside the centre square to Grundy, onto Heaney. And the ball gets moved to centre half forward with Tom Papley, the enigma, who has to reset the field. He tried to get a 50-metre penalty out of that.
1: I reckon he dropped it before he ever got a hit there, Joey.
2: That's the voice of Chris Egan. Papley's kick goes into the forward pocket. Heaney from the back didn't take the mark. This is Keys. Moving the footy out wide to Curtin. He'll try to step around Roberts. He does so with relative ease. Got the handball to Keys, who moves another one on. This time to Nankervis. The kick's been turned over. Blakey went to take on and play on. He stuffed it. Gave it a row bottom. Who moves it to centre half forward. It spills free. Heaney tried to break through the Miller tackle. Lloyd goes off the ground. Couple to beat with McDonald. And the Adelaide Crows with Curtin, although he's brought to ground in a strong tackle. Campbell, where the 50 meets the boundary, to Neil Bullen, who's brought to ground by Campbell. And a whistle has been paid. Free kick, Braden Campbell. No, it's going against him.
0: Early stages, third term. Here at the SCG, Crows by 8. They're led by 21 at quarter time, so a bit of a fight back from the Swans in that second term.
1: They've gone Heaney forward to Timmy, which is going to pose a different scenario for Adelaide to defend.
0: Neil Bullen, long and strong down the line, came off hands. They hunt it, and Philthorpe's gone high there on Roberts. It's a free kick on the outer wing. Good turnout here tonight at the Harbour City. They love their footy up here in New South Wales. As McCartan has it now at the bullseye, he sends it up to the 50. Big run and jump, Campbell. Came to the front square, Mills. Taken off at Saligo, and then Miller had it stripped. Saligo goes back again, got it to Nankervis. Now Peatling. They share it around. Worrell, high ball back to the broadcast wing, and back with the flight, Edwards. Dropped the chest mark. Good pressure, Rochelle, but the numbers with the Swans. Rampy got it up. Goulden dragged down on the kick. Got it to Blakey. He's got no shoulders, but he got the handball away to Mills, who spears it. A lightning rod inside 50 and finds Curno, 45 out directly in front.
2: Just as the rain starts to fall, that was a better entry from the Sydney Swans. They didn't thump it in Eags. They were measured through the corridor. And just that lead up from Papley opened that space for Charlie Curno quite easily in the end.
1: Yeah, it does. You just got to stay on the move, especially up in Sydney, because you get caught in garden grass or not being proactive as a forward. You're just going to clog up space and not make it easy for the superstar, who should go back and kick a well-needed goal.
0: 50 goals, 25 for the year so far. So 66% ratio as he hits this from 50. He's hit it off the instep. Not sure the wet conditions helping Charlie Kenner on that occasion. So his first score for the night, just a behind. The Swans 7-4-46. The Crows 8-5-53.
2: So Miller up to bring the footy back in. Dean Cox just putting the chat GPT.
0: Yep.
2: How do we make Charlie Kenner kick straight? Come back with an answer there, on that shortly.
0: There's a button for that, isn't there?
2: The handball will be turned over. So Jake Lloyd will send the Swans back inside 50 here. He'll set it up for Curno. McLean's in there, as is McDonald. Came off hands. Nankervis will track it towards the boundary line and we'll have it tossed in.
1: They're going to have to find more out of their stars than Rampy and Lloyd, who have been pretty quiet by their standards. And Lloyd's starting to get a bit active now. He's had two or three disposals already this quarter. But they need that run and drive that those two players provide.
2: It's in the forward pocket. The Swans are in attack. Looking for the first goal of the second half. Here's Papley. Kick three in the first half. Nankervis, though, stolen away and with the outside of the right boot, dumped it out of the danger zone. Thilthorpe tried to smash it forward. Coming back in to get it was Braden Campbell. A crucial fumble allowed Rochelle to pick up the loose ball, and Adelaide can move from halfback.
0: Cook feigned the handball on Lloyd, stepped around the old campaigner, and then sends a long raking kick to the 50. Mills opted for the spore, could have marked. Saligo ground level on his belly, got it up to Neil Bullen, and now Keyser from 50. Scrubby little mongrel punts cut off. And now on the turnover, Goulden. He might have had the lemon rinse out as well, I think, Pixie. That's looking a lot lighter, that hair. As Papley gathers on 50, stops, props. Couldn't hit up Kerno. Nice ball came, Borlase. Rankin just tried to hand over the heat. Now he tunnels the handball back to Borlase. Miller had a big first half, and he screw punts one to the outer wing. And it's end over end, out of bounds. Lasso last disposal.
1: Harry Cunningham's been out, ruled out too.
2: All right, so the game. Maybe the fog's got a case to answer then.
0: I think yeah. So.
2: We'll find out tomorrow when Michael Christian releases the MRO results from tonight. That one comes off hands and goes out of bounds.
1: It is absolutely pouring down here, gentlemen.
0: I was going to say, no. It's
2: wet night in Sydney.
0: P.I. double fiving.
2: Wonder if Tom Papley should have used the percentages instead of chipping it to Kerno and just kicked one of his very own.
1: Have a shot.
2: He's kicked three. Could have had a fourth. Bounced off his shoulder here. Here he goes, the Pat. Brilliant pickup. He slipped over, though, as he got it towards Lloyd by the hands. Campbell broke through a couple on the left. He's missing. He didn't like it when he hit it, Timmy. But no. The margin is an even 6 points.
0: So we take a breath here at the Harbour City.
2: Well, always shocking weather on a big event in Sydney, isn't it?
0: It is.
1: Sydney for you.
5: Sorry.
1: I like Sydney.
0: Hello to all our Sydney listeners. This Worrell goes long outside 50. McCartan over the backboard of the front. Rankin had a big first half, 18 touches. And then the handball forward, Neil Bullen. He's taken around in the 360 cycle there from Rampy, who bangs it back inside 50. Cut off Michael Annie. Handballs it to Keane. The boundary umpire slips over in the background. And then they chain it out by hand. Curtin, Michael Annie, spearing ball onto the searching lead. And they build here through McAndrew.
1: Adelaide's still really prepared to use the full width of the ground, aren't they? Happy to go side to side. As long as they're in control, they're happy.
2: The big ruckman thumps the Crows forward. Phil Thorpe brought it down with a one juke, didn't claim the mark. Mills towards Heaney. He was wrapped up. Still, Dean Cox goes on the chat GPT.
0: He's getting a flogging tonight, that laptop.
1: Oh, it's going to go out the window, I reckon.
0: Yeah.
1: Just like Carter Mooney's iPad went out the window Anzac Day 5 years ago. Greatest day of my life.
2: I'm sure Ross Lyon sent a phone flying last night at GMHBA Stadium as well.
0: Yeah.
2: Wasn't overly impressed with the technology Geelong was offering him. So we'll have it balled up again. Isaac Rankin at the bottom of this pack with James Rowbottom. 6 points the margin in favour of the Crows, who put on a six-goal blitz in the opening term. Worrell on the left inside 50.
1: Free kick.
2: Was it a free kick? It was. Holding Edwards against Thilthorpe. And the Thil Seeker, who kicked a goal in the first half, has the chance to extend this six-point lead back to 12 eags. Yep. That rain making it very tough.
1: It is, but they're doing very well, pushing the numbers up to the contest. So they got the extra number at the contest, and they're getting the ball forward. And now you've just got one-on-ones with Fogarty and Philthorpe. Who's going to beat them one-on-one? Not many people. They're either going to mark it or bring it to ground or get a free kick.
2: So Riley Philthorpe looking for his second goal tonight. Crowd trying to put him off. It's moving just away from the goal face and through for a behind.
1: Hey, Ronnie.
0: And the great Ron Rogers, he'd say, Ronnie. Across the face.
2: Across the face.
1: What do you think Ronnie's doing tonight?
2: He'd be listening.
1: Listening.
0: He'd be swirling some Merlot, surely.
1: Taxi sitting out in front of Discovery in Bendigo waiting for people to ride. Holding, Adelaide. Love you, Ronnie.
0: Hello, Ron. So early stages, third turn. There's been a kick away after the whistle, but the umpire pays some leniency, so.
1: Playing a lot more aggressive brand of football now, aren't they, Timmy?
0: They are.
1: Sydney.
0: They trail by seven, but they're certainly surging. As Pete Ling for the Crows has it in the centre circles. He wheels onto the right slipper now and scrubs the ball. That's a worm burner. Neil Bullen was worked forward, and now Mills off a step. That's a high tumbling ball forward. Drop the Mark McDonald at the spill. Papley, who's kicked three. They'll take the advantage here. Goulden, he sees a vacant goal square, sends it long and deep. And it takes an unkind bounce out to the right-hand side, minus score.
1: I will say this. Sydney would be in a bit of trouble if it wasn't for Paps. He's actually been really good tonight. He's produced, obviously, on the scoreboard, but he's just in and around it, winning the ball, just giving them something. They're not getting it from Kurnow and these types of players, and he's giving them that lift and spark that they much need.
2: He's been right up for the fight as Tom Papley kicks three goals in the first half and had a hand in a couple of others. A trail by 6 points, the Sydney Swans. Haven't lost at home this year. Adelaide Crows. Fine patch of form, having won five of their last six games. This one goes back off hands of Grundy and McAndrew. We'll have it thrown into game.
1: Just a quick stat update as well. Rankin leading all possession getters with the 21, followed by Heaney with the 20, Peterling with the 19, and Wayne Malera with the 19.
2: Closing in on the halfway point of the third term. Grundy and McAndrew. Grundy won it down, but Cumming takes it away for the Adelaide Crows. His kick goes to half forward. Dawson outmarked in the air. It's a wrong. Take it back for the Swans.
0: Defensive point of the centre square. He goes back on the 45. McCartan just delicately nurses another little kick. Blakey. He's right on the defensive perimeter here, the Lizard. Off a couple of steps. He shanks it wide, and it's going to go way too wide for Roberts. That'll be another lasso. So Curtin the beneficiary. We've travelled 11 minutes third term, 54 plays 48. It's 6 points to the Crows as Sarong climbs high, goes the double spike and kills it out of bounds. Just outside the attacking 50 here for the Crows. If you have just joined us, it was the Crows by 21 at quarter time. They led by 8 at the major break, and at the moment they lead by 6.
2: We haven't had a goal in the second half to this point. McLean and Murray are doing the ruck work here. Curtin sent it back to Michael Annie, who thumps it inside 50. It's a high ball. Fisted away. Fogarty almost roved it himself. Sheldrick wrapped up in the tackle by Keys.
0: So the weather wreaking a bit of havoc here, Eggs, in this third term.
1: Yeah, absolutely. But they're still trying to play the same type of brand of footy they were playing in the first half, but just get the ball moving forward every opportunity you get.
2: Came back to Berry from Murray. His kick, though, is going to be turned over, and Roberts on the last line defence takes the intercept mark, moves it into the pocket for Lloyd, who's starting to get a little bit of possession in this second half, along with Dane Rampey. We go back across the face of his goal. Defensive goal, that is, with McCartan. It's a very slow build-up, Tim. It's now in the hands of Callum Mills.
0: It is slow, Pigsy.
1: They weren't doing it in the first half, so they're sort of taking a leaf out of Adelaide's book here, just controlling the play.
0: Out to the broadcast wing. Spore came at the spill, was Bice. Got the speed on and then sends a floaty ball forward for Warner, who started on fire. Kicked the first goal of the game. He's kicked a couple. Took mark of the year, which he gave a little bicycle kick, didn't he, Chris Egan?
1: And yeah, and then he
0: just made it look extra special.
1: And then he had turnover of the year in the same play.
0: Turnover of the year straight afterwards.
2: All-time clangers.
0: I think it went to his head as Bice again sends a searching kick inside 50. That was courageous by Nankervis. Could feel McDonald bearing down, but he spiked it out of bounds. So we take a breath here. Good time to acknowledge our major sponsors, the Community Broadcasting Foundation, the AFL, and Champion Data.
1: Probably going to ask the most obvious question here, but it's been my type of day. What's he to Nank from Richmond?
2: Brothers? Toby? No, yeah. I don't think.
1: No relation.
2: No relation.
0: No relation, I don't think, no.
1: Okay.
2: Here is Sheldrick getting the ball, moving forward and missing. Minor score. Yeah, no relation, I don't believe.
0: It is surprising, isn't it? You don't hear that surname very often, Nank Curvis.
1: I'm pretty stupid asking that question, but now I should feel a lot better about it now.
0: No, I think it's a good one. So Hall Kahan, game six, will do the kick-in duties here for the Crows. They lead by 5. There's been some peppering in the third term, but both sides yet to score a major this quarter. Outside 50, Berry should have been a free. Got worked in the back. Thilthorpe stood up in the tackle. Punched out from Bice. Sarong dropped it in the Dawson tackle. The whistle's been put away here, Chris Egan.
1: Sure has.
0: And finally, they blow it and they say, give it to me.
1: Starting to feel like a bit of an orchestra over here with all the handball. Yeah. Holding the balls. Signals, but not happening. Let it play.
0: Back up and down. Toby Murray slid in on the knees, and then Bice again. Malcolm Roses not relishing the conditions tonight. Came down to Papley. He is relishing. He sends a flying shot, but he was carried down on the kick. That's out of bounds on the full to the near side. Swans 7-7-49, trailing the Crows 8-6-54.
2: Jordan Dawson in the pocket. Nan Curvis, his old man Paul, was listed in the under-19s for Melbourne. That's about as far as his family tree goes.
0: Okay.
2: That was a genuine throw from the Adelaide Crows. The umpire let it go.
0: That was genuine chat GPT from you as well.
2: Oh, Coxie let me into his account, so I was able to jump in quickly. Thumping kick from McCartan goes from half back to half forward.
0: I feel like you're
2: fisted away
0: out.
2: By Dawson. Getting like shares in Coxie's chat GPT. Yeah.
0: You saw him doing it and you just felt like you were missing out. Yeah. You had to get involved.
2: Need to be part of it. Here's Heaney getting it to Edwards, who slipped over. This is really scrappy on the broadcast wing. Heaney tries to clean it up by getting it up to Lloyd by hand. Kerno! Oh, trying to challenge the chat in the air. As it hits the ground, it's Papley. Flicks it on to Malcolm Roses Jr., who can't pick it up, so he put it through his legs. Campbell dropped the ball.

0: He's going to have a sore head tomorrow.
1: Just watch the Kerno fly. He put the right knee right in the back of the head of Nankervis.
0: Adelaide are going to have to start doing something a little bit different because Sydney are up and about and they're a moment away from kicking a goal, I reckon.
1: McCartan inside 50. Off hands, McDonald gathers. He slung around. Ball came out. Out of the hands there of Braden Campbell. And Worrell, that's got to be ball. Well done, Rowbottom. Holding the pill free kick as Heaney comes to the bench holding his lower back.
0: Never good when your superstar comes back holding his back, but hopefully it's just a little bit of a knock.
1: So watch here. Phil thought maybe a little knee. It was a bit inconspicuous there on the replay up on the big screen.
0: And he's as tough as they come too. So if he's doing something like that, hopefully it's not a slip disc or something.
1: So James Rowbottom. Last time the Swans led was the 13-minute mark of the first term. This kick to get them in front by a point. He steps up to the plate and he loved it off the boot eggs.
0: Loved it.
1: A nice kick there from James Rowbottom. And the Swans back in front here at the SCG. 8-7-55. The Crows 8-6-54.
0: Yep, much needed goal. And like I was saying, there were a moment off kicking the goal. I wasn't talking about that moment there, but they were just so dangerous for, you know, the first 13 minutes. They've just been really active. A little bit unlucky. They probably would have got kicked on a couple of goals if it wasn't, you know, conditions that weren't where they are at the moment. The rain sort of settled, but it's still obviously pretty wet on top, and they're up and about at the moment. Adelaide probably need to really look at just dropping a number back inside that space, because Sydney's probably taking a leaf out of Adelaide's book and just using anyone at the moment, not getting too Charlie conscious, which ultimately hurt him a little bit in the first half. But like I was saying, that's predictable, and that's probably what they wanted to play, a bit of predictable footage to change it up in the second half against Adelaide.
2: Owned pretty much most of the territory in this third term too. Tim, as we see Isaac Heaney on the replay take a couple of Panadol and try and get himself back out there. So Warner's kick to Campbell, who's been busy alongside Tom Papley. His kick is high, it's long, it's into the pocket. McLean had two to beat in the air. Off hands, have it tossed in the forward pocket. So
0: he's only had the 12 possessions now, Campbell, but he's been in and around and getting his fingernails dirty. And he's been really good inclusion tonight.
2: A one-point lead to the Sydney Swans if you've just joined us. Here's Rowbottom, who just kicked one. He's now got two. That, Chris Egan, is why you leave players on the ground when they kick a goal.
0: Yep.
2: Chances are they're going to kick a second. And Rowbottom now extends the Swans' lead out to 7 points.
0: Absolutely. That was a great finish here by Rowbottom. Back-to-back goals. But Sydney, like I was saying, they're starting to take a leaf out of Adelaide's book. They're starting to play a little bit wider. Hopefully, they can win the ball back in a 50-50 stoppage. And, Grundy's winning the hit-outs, as we least expect. But Adelaide was, you know, getting all the clearances in that first half. And, obviously, it's been flipped. And they're looking very dangerous here, Sydney.
1: So, Heaney's still in the hands of the trainers. You just feel like these wet conditions starting to favour the Swans a bit. The tall timber for the Crows all of a sudden become null and void. So watch the ruck work here from Grundy. That is just exceptional down to Rowbottom. That is why he's one of the premier ruckmen in the competition. If we take a look at the hit-out stats so far, it's 30-11, so he's well and truly dominating. And he wins another tap here in the middle down to Warner, who saw a man coming off the line and pulled out. Goulden, well done Rankin, stepped around one and then hurried kick up to the 50. Bounce favours Edwards. He collects. Emballs to Roberts. Spearing ball to the outer wing. Got taken off at Campbell, but front centre Rampy. Emballs over to Campbell. They've got a lot of run and dash here, the Swans. As Sheldrick kicked into the man, it bounced back to his favour. Hamble's forward, cut off Saligo, and then coming. But Rowbottom wants it more than anyone. That's knocked off his hands and out of bounds. Just outside the attacking 50 for the Swans. They lead this 61-54.
2: He's inspired, isn't he, James Rowbottom? Probably just worked out that the old family tree, of course his uncle is Brian Taylor,
1: is
2: calling the game on 7, so he's probably just lifted knowing that he's calling all the action.
1: Uncle Brian's in the house.
2: On the big screen.
0: He's one of a kind, old Brian.
1: That's one way to put it.
2: That's exactly.
0: We used to go hunting at his house. Jeez, it was fun times.
2: Took the words out of my mouth. He's coming, smashing the ball forward. Roberts did the same and over the line it goes.
1: Is this down in Lawn?
0: No, where we had a house out in Romsey. back when we were playing.
2: Was that with Neon Leon?
0: Yeah,
2: did I see during the week too that Leon Davis would be playing in the Legends game?
0: I did see that, yeah. Actually, they should have got me playing too. Would have been a good 1-2 combination, but it is what it is.

0: Time to start campaigning.
1: Oh, no.
0: It's not over yet, Eags.
1: Oh, geez, mate, I'm sore.
2: He's already talking himself out of it.
1: Oh, no.
2: So, ball up on the outer side. Just under 6 minutes left in the third term. Well and true arm wrestle in this third quarter. Two goals to the Swans, and they lead here by seven. As it came down, Mills ducked through the tackle, handballed forward. It skids its way past, ball lays, got it up to Worrell. Hurried handball to Keane. He's right on the last line. He scrubs a ball. It's in dispute. Ground level, well done, Sheldrick. Kept the feet. Robe on him again. Oh, he loves these conditions. And he has lifted.
1: Yeah, he might have got a speaking to at quarter time. I think a few of them would have got an individual speaking to at quarter time, and they're all starting to lift in, led by Robottom. Hopefully this man's going to be right.
2: Two of the best tacklers in the comp out on the park tonight in Robottom and Berry. Both leading the tackles in the comp.
1: And then you got that other buck named Heaney, who's just a really good tackler in general too.
0: He's an absolute tough nut. Look at Thilthorpe giving it to some of the fans.
2: Bit of advice.
1: Tell him how you feel, brother. Get a fine. Do what you got to do.
0: Isaac Heaney doing some run-throughs on the bench. He's going to try to get himself right.
1: Only if you win.
2: That's true.
1: You win.
0: That's the voice of Chris Egan. On this Friday night, Brody Grundy's handball went over the top of Beetling, and in the end, it's a lasso free kick. So Beetling, on the halfback flank, he's trying to find something. As he's called to play on now. The Crows just look a bit shell-shocked by what's happened in the last sort of half an hour, Eags.
1: Yep.
0: Sydney have eased their way back into it, taking the lead and now starting to pull away. They lead by 7 points. We've got 5 minutes to go in the third term, 9-7-61 to 8-6-54.
1: Well, I think since Sydney's been so attacking, they've sort of put Adelaide back on the back foot and they've gone into the shells. So they're just going to go back to what they were doing the first half, just be aggressive and take the game on.
2: Grundy took it out of the ruck, dumped it forward, but only as far as Michael Annie. He'll reset things for the Crows at right half back. And now he sinks the slipper in, up to the 50. Grundy came in late on the spoil on Murray. Out of bounds on the outer wing.
1: He's had the 35 hitouts and a spoil old Brody Grundy.
2: Yeah. Be another big afternoon, big Brody. Swans by 7 here. They trailed by 21 at quarter time. So they've done well to fight their way back into this one. As the Sharon spins back into play. Grundy again with another hit out. Only as far as coming. Around the body, up inside 50, and it bounces past Edwards and out of bounds. So not pretty footy at the moment here at the SCG. But a good arm wrestle nonetheless. Good crowd turnout tonight. So there should be. Second place, fifth on the ladder. Crows have won 5 of their last 6. And the Swans have had an indifferent month. Losses to the Dockers and Lions as Fogarty steps around one from deep in the pocket. Puts it towards Thilthorpe. Keys! Right on the line. His eyes lit up, but it came off hands. Greasy bar of soap and threw for a minor. So Swans 61, Crows 55.
0: Came off hands of Cook as it went over the boundary line. Been a while since they've kicked the goal, Tim, the Adelaide Crows.
2: Yes. Last one came through coming at the 14-minute mark of the second, Joey.
0: Which was fortuitous at best. It went straight through Robert's hands. And they need something, the Adelaide Crows. And Hawker Hahn's going to try and inspire him from the wing. He thumps it inside 50. Brilliant roving Josh Rashalli, but he slipped over as he went to kick it. He had all the right moves. Just didn't counter for the wind and the wet. It was Neil Bullen. On the deck, got it towards Keys, now to Rashalli. Ball still in play. Rashalli's handball back inboard to Cook. Now with Berry on the right. Is this the moment for the Adelaide Crows? It's starting to come back around. Whoa. And Cook.
2: Oh, that's tight.
0: He's shoving it through on the line. Now we're going to have a chat.
1: Sydney players look like they've conceded it in a sense, I think, except Mills.
0: We're going to have a chat, Eags.
1: They definitely bounced before the line.
3: Umpire's call is touched, one behind. Please confirm.
0: Okay, let's go upstairs.
4: Review complete. Looking at this angle, we see the ball's touched.
0: Oh, there it is. Yep.
4: The back of the goal line.
0: Roberts, who owed him one, Tim.
2: Back off the back of the forearm.
0: Off the back of the forearm, it's a minor score.
1: Love it.
0: Well, quick review is a good review.
1: Hey, absolutely.
2: Could be the difference, Eags.
1: At least that was an actual.
2: Those little moments, they're the ones that count.
1: Yep. especially on a night like this. Just do the simple things right as best as possible can.
2: Chris Egan with us, with Joey Pignataro calling the action tonight, making his big debut here in the NIRS. Tim Solly just making up the numbers as Miller
0: turn it up.
2: Sends it inside 50 off the hands of Mills, ground level. Socket, that's not too bad. Sheldrick off a step. High ball outside 50. Kurnow competes. Came to the back, swooping on at Warner, but he dropped it as he picked it up, and he's taken the ground by Peatling. And the umpire says in the back, is it? No,
1: holding the ball.
2: Holding the pill. So Peatling wants to get and go here. Michael Annie looks up. A long searching ball to half forward. Big one on one, Neil Bullen. Front and centre from Cook was nice. He gets the afterburners on. Sends it inside 50. Thilthorpe out of shape. McCartan spent it before he had it. On the pickup here, Fogarty. High ball to the square. Big run and jump. 1-2 coming. Couldn't quite. And then at ground level, it's just bombed out. But Dawson back with the flight through the hands. Kurnow. And now Roses swoops on it. Feeds it to Sarong.
0: Through the centre square go the Sydney Swans. It's a thumping kick of the football. McLean went off the ground. A second attempt as they charge back towards goal. Here's Nan Curvis. Ooh, interesting fumble.
1: He's paid it.
0: As a deliberate.
2: No, not in the wet.
0: Insufficient intent.
2: Surely not.
0: What'd you see, Eags? What'd you see?
1: Well, I seen a professional rush behind.
2: Oh, look who's got the ball.
1: That was smart by Paps. He just backed off on it.
0: He did, actually.
1: Yeah. So ultimately, he could have stopped, picked up the ball, considering. Yeah. Go either way.
0: So Tom Papley, 3 first half goals, round the body.
1: Oh, he's a post.
0: Smashed it into the post. Throws the head back. Minus score. We've gone 28 minutes in this third term. 9-8-62, 8-8-56.
1: Yeah, I'm paying that. Just watching the replay, I was definitely there.
2: Coxie, disappointed up in the box. He'll be back on ChatGPT saying, how do we kick goals in the wet? Because at the moment, they're hard to come by. Swans have kicked the only 2 goals in this third term. They lead by 6 points on their home deck as it's up and down on the 50 for the Swans. Rankin, busy again, got it out to Peatling. Around the body, Rochelle did well, brought it to ground. McAndrew, the big man, slapped it out to Soligo. Heard the voice of Rochelle. He's tucked in on the boundary. He goes back on the 45 and massages the ball to Neil Bullen. He finds himself defensive side of this broadcast wing. He wheels around Sarong and then spears the ball up the half forward through the hands of Grundy. Ball had it stripped, Fogarty, and he was collected high in the process. And this will be right on range. He's thinking about it. Instead, he just pulls the kick into the pocket. Oh, went early there, Bice. That was interesting. It was like he was playing soccer and had been crossed in from the corner. He looked like he was going for the header there, Eags.
1: If you actually look, he had Philthorpe coming straight up at him, so I don't know why he decided to pull it across his body to a 2-on-1.
0: So final minute of the third term. 2 goals this quarter, both to James Rowbottom. As Rankin got it towards Fogarty. Here's Rochelle. Gave it back to Dawson. They're working in a phone box. McCartan off to Heaney. Back on the ground. Great to see. His kick, though, ended up with Miller, who dropped the mark. Warner on the halfback flank. Wants to move it through the centre square. Campbell ducked ahead. Did beautifully to break his way through him. Heaney's kick was smothered. Off the ground goes Sarong. Off the ground goes Heaney. Wet weather footy at its best. Roses broke a tackle. He's kick it half out from goal. Then he slipped over and stuffed it up. He worked it out okay to Jordan, though. And James Jordan's kick goes inside 50. It was fisted away on the deck. Coming, got it to Michael Annie. Gave it back to Soligo, who's got Cook. And now the Crows can have one last chance.
2: Cook nurses a little ball out. And they're happy just to milk the clock here. Zach Taylor goes wide. And that'll see us out here to three-quarter time at the SCG. 2 teams inside the top 6. And it's certainly put on a big show. It's the Swans 9-8-62 over the Crows 8-8-56. Chris Egan, how did you see that third term?
1: Well, sort of everything that we expected. Sydney come out and change their game plan. We're a little bit more, they were just a lot more attacking, especially across that half forward. Papley really got, brought a lot of energy. He didn't kick any of that quarter, obviously, just hit the post just then. But his energy around the pill and just getting everyone involved just really lifted Sydney then. I felt they're playing, little passive, not holding it up too much. So they're just taking the game on, attacking the corridor a lot more. They're even prepared to push their forwards up and then trying to get it out over the back, which happened, worked out a couple of times, but just didn't manage to finish. But thanks for the rope bottom. They kicked those two very important goals that they much needed. And Adelaide need to try and find something too, because they've sort of gone into the shell, started to find their way out of a little bit there in that last probably, you know, 2 or 3 minutes. So it's still anyone's game, but I'm still leaning towards Sydney at the moment.
2: Major ball winners, thanks to our major sponsor, Champion Data. Isaac Heaney's got the 25 there. He had the back issue in that third term as well. Was in the hands of the medicos and having some Panadol there. So I think he's going to be okay to play on. Isaac Rankin, 24 touches and a goal for the Crows. Peatling's been very serviceable as well with 23 touches as well. And here, as we turn from home, three-quarter time, it's the Swans 9-8-62 over the Crows 8-8-56. You're with Tim Solly, Joey Pignataro, Chris Egan here tonight for the Swans and the Crows. And it's the Swans here at halftime, 62-56 by 6 points. 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
16: This is Round 19 for AFL Indigenous Broadcasting for the 2026 AFL Premiership season. The Sydney Swans taking on Adelaide Crows, live from Gadigal lands at the SCG. 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
2: Three-quarter time here in the Harbour City. And 2-0 in that third term to the favour of the Swans. And they lead here by 6 points at the final break. 9-8-62 over the Crows, 8-8-56. Papley's got three. Warner's got a couple. And Rowbottom kicked two in that third term as well. And for the Crows, Neil Bullen, Rankin, Fogarty, Rochelle, McAndrew, Murray, Thilthorpe and Cumming, all single goal kickers. And here at three-quarter time, Isaac Heaney's got 25 touches. And Isaac Rankin, 23 and a major. That's all thanks to Champion Data. Joey Pignataro here making his debut tonight. Joey, have you seen this contest tonight? Obviously, the wet conditions came into play in that third term.
0: Yeah, it played a bit of a factor. Since the rain came, I feel like Sydney have been able to get on top of the Adelaide Crows. That opening term, when it was dry football, Adelaide just looked so much better. They held the footy in the air, took plenty of marks and kicked 6 goals. Since quarter time, they've only kicked the 2. Interesting to note, Timmy, throughout this season, the Crows have lost 4 games by 9 points or less. The Swans, 4 of their last 5 wins have been by 8 points or less.
2: Wow.
0: Close finishes, I'll go for Sydney. What do you reckon, this final 30 minutes?
2: Sydney hang on here. Time in front, though, the Crows, 72 minutes. It's in time in front. The Swans, only 22 minutes. So
0: it just felt like, though, the dam wall was going to burst. The amount of dominance that Brody Grundy's got in the ruck over both McAndrew and Murray. He's getting it down to now Heaney, Warner. Gordon still probably hasn't had a game that he would like to this point. So I just wonder whether Coxie says to him, listen, mate, the last 30 minutes is yours. Go for broke.
2: Yep. Wouldn't be surprised. And James Rowbottom, he really lifted in that third term.
0: Yep,
2: there was
0: absolutely
2: one player that kind of was sparking them in that third quarter. It was James Rowbottom, who really relished in those wet conditions. We know he's a tackling machine, but his ability to get forward in that third quarter and kick a couple of majors was absolutely crucial. And we see up here on the big screen, Isaac Heaney obviously hurt his lower back on the left-hand side in that third term. He's in the hands of the trainers for a long time, so they definitely need him on the park if they want to win this one, Joey.
0: Absolutely, and that's why I wonder whether they go and send him forward in this first 5-10 minutes of this final term and get Errol Goulden in and around the footy. So just got an update on Harry Cunningham. If you have just joined us, he was put out of the game with concussion in the third quarter. High contact from Darcy Fogarty.
2: Yeah, a big round arm from Fogarty there too, Chris Egan, as I welcome you back in. He's got a case to answer for, you'd think, Darcy Fogarty, probably not playing next week.
1: Well, yeah, well, definitely a hefty fine. I don't know what his history's like, but a little bit reckless, especially when you're going around arm to a player that's, you know, ultimately sort of falling back. You know, you can leave yourself exposed for a number of things, concussion, potential broken jaw, especially Fogarty. He's a massive unit too, so no malice in it, but it was just, you know, it was an accident.
2: All right, let's get this final term underway. Crows will get the clearance here. Dawson, scrubby little ball inside 50, cut off Bice. His handball just makes it to Warner, and then off the ground. It's just inched forward here for the Swans. The numbers with the Crows, though. Curtin slaps it backward for Worrell. And now Berry, standing start. Floaty, wobbly punt forward through the hands of Dawson. Phil thought was clean, but missed the handball. He goes back and butters up, and then he sends one straight up the chimney. Just a bit of stat grabbing there, you reckon, Eggs?
1: Yeah, the old stat pattern.
2: As it scrubs down the line, Kerno hitting it at pace. Rowbottom, who was huge in that third term. He dives towards this. It goes out towards Roses, who spins around in the 360, sends it towards the Lizard. Blakey, 1-2-3, couldn't quite on the fourth. Rankin got it to Saligo, and now Nankervis from half back.
0: He fans it to Cook on this broadcast wing. Happy to go back over his mark. He pops it to half forward. Neil Bullen went back with a flight. McCartan with a double fist. As good as a kick. He gets it over the line.
1: Never a good place to be. You know, when you've got to go back.
2: Back into the pack. Yeah. You can feel him coming.
0: Took the wind out of him on the replay screen. 6 points in arrears of the Adelaide Crows.
2: He was kind there, McCartan. He's been knocked out a few times.
1: He's lucky it wasn't anyone like a Favola Hall all the way to Gary Ablett. Yeah,
2: he was dead.
0: Knee square in the back. Saligo goes off the ground. Brilliant pick up from Berry. And on the left foot, he goes to 50 metres out, but Riley Bice takes the intercept mark.
2: He's had a bit of the lemon rinse too. I think there's a bit of lemon rinse.
0: I reckon they've had the week down at the hairdressers and said, what is it for a bulk order?
2: I think so. It's being handed around as Nankervis.
1: Bondi special, you reckon, Gellwood?
0: Yep.
2: He sent it forward, Nankervis. Good to see him out there. Got a knee in the back of the head from Kerno, but he's still on the park as Rochelle took something off the kick, Eggs. That was delightful.
1: It was. He was going to go to Philfort, but numbers dropped back in front of him, and so it was a patient thing. Still not the ideal spot, but you take shots from anywhere, especially Adelaide, who hasn't had a good look at it for the last quarter and a half. So good opportunity here.
2: Kick one of the 15-minute mark of the first term. And their last goal came at the 14-minute mark of the second term, the Crows. Goalless third term. And this to tie the game up at 62 apiece. Usually a good set shot. It'll be left goal post. And he puts it that way, and it curves back delightfully. We're all tied up here at the SCG. Big final term on our hands. 9-8 apiece. Chris Egan.
1: Beautiful finish there by the big man. Like you said, first goal in the first quarter where he come from a coming opportunity, but he's been dangerous. He presents well. He provides Adelaide something to go forward for, and he obviously puts on that pressure. So, you know, hard work finally starting to pay off, but a beautiful finish there and a very much needed goal, gentlemen. Very much needed.
0: Well, it levels the scores. Eags, I just said it three-quarter time. This year, the Crows have lost 4 games by 9 points or less. The Swans have won 4 of their last 5, all by 8 points or under.
1: So, almost on here. I said 10. So, let's see how we go.
0: I tell you what, if it finishes in a one-point result, it'll go the way of Adelaide. Yep. They've won 3 games this year by a point.
1: Yep.
0: They don't mind it. That's their third goal, Tim, since quarter time.
2: Yep. Been hard going. 6-goal first term, Pixie.
0: Yep, certainly.
2: 3 cents.
0: Tough watch if you're an Adelaide Crows fan, but you'd be screaming at the screen right now while you're listening to us as Nankervis puts it into the pocket. Keys on the slide. I just bounced straight off his chest.
2: Oh, he enjoyed that,
0: and
2: didn't
0: he? And we'll have it thrown
2: like,
0: in.
2: Like a figure skater. Oh, keys up. As he slid across the line, it was gracefully done. As the coach is barking orders up in the box.
0: Thinking about that shot he had the first term. It was called a goal, they'd be in front. But he's had some issues with Sydney and goal reviews lately, Keezer.
2: Yes. So McAndrew wins a rare hit out to the front, went past Heaney, bends over, grabs it, handles it forward, set up Blakey, who dropped it in the tackle. Mills, some leniency here with no whistle. And then Heaney got the back of work out there as he was tumbled to the turf, crocodile roll style. So we're all tied up, 9-8 apiece. An important one here for the Crows, looking to make it 6 of their last 7. And the Swans, they'll stay second regardless of the result tonight, but they'd love a win on the board after losses to the Dockers and Lions, as Dawson knocked out of his hand Sarong, and then held up in the tackle was Borlase. Comes from good stock, Borlase. His mum was a handy netballer. She might have been with the Thunderbirds back in the day. Down, Heaney, tackled McAndrew. That's a nice follow-up effort by the big man. Then Rankin just paddled out on as far as Heaney. Lloyd had the arm pin. Good tackle, Peatling, and he's rewarded.
0: And good, James Peatling. Got to get him moving forward.
2: Getting some feedback here, Joey, on the commentary? Or
0: it's blowing up.
2: Is it?
0: It's blowing up.
2: He's making his debut tonight, and the phone's just lighting up.
0: It's been pinging for a while.
2: Has it?
0: A couple of them are Crows fans. Here's Saligo to Rochelle. They reckon they're going to get another one through Fogarty. Ping! He's got it! They're in front, the Adelaide Crows. Darcy Fogarty's kicked 3. It's fair to say, Eags, the fog has lifted. There you go.
2: Nice. That's good.
1: Mate, I like it. I've got nothing to say in regards to that play right now. That was really good. Just earned yourself an 8-year contract, lead caller.
2: Yeah.
1: Well done, Joey.
0: All started off James Peatling in that tackle, because if that gets out, Sydney are going forward and probably getting your goal out
1: absolutely,
0: of it.
1: Absolutely, because they were actually out at that stage there, but fantastic there by Peatling. He's had a few tackles. I was sort of just looking at it before. He's had the 4-5 tackles now, and that's just great match winning, as they say. Tackles is one of the centers you got to get back to, doing the simple things right, and great finish there. Unselfish play by the Adelaide boys, and got it over the top to the big man for his third.
2: We spoke about him in the pregame. 21 goals, 10 coming into this one. Joey said he was primed for a big one and could be the match winner here.
1: And he's missed a little bit this year too, hasn't he, through injury?
0: The back injury.
1: That's off.
2: Only 11 games.
1: Golfing.
0: Yep.
2: So Goulden turns on his left boot, sends it inside 50. Back with the flight through the hands of Nankervis. Miller was collected high. And he'll settle things in defence here for the Crows.
1: Been a solid campaigner today, gentlemen. 22nd possession coming up too, Wayne Malera.
2: 6 minute mark of the final term. Crows by 6, outside 50. Dawson through, double mitts, couldn't spike it. And then, well done, Rowbottom. Was huge in the third. Got it to Papley, who looks around the body and slides home his 4th. Goal for goal here at the SCG. And we're all tied up again, 68 apiece.
1: I love old Tommy Patman. A hype man, whatever he is. I don't know what that celebration was, but he ran for about 50 metres. Got that lactic acid build up now, but a great finish there. But a great counter too, because that was a really important couple of goals that Big Fog has kicked. And, you know, they just needed a balancer just to get the game back on their terms here, Sydney. And a great finish there by the young man in Paps.
2: That was a subdued celebration on Papley's behalf.
1: I don't know
2: considering what we saw.
1: Running low and pointing to the ground. I don't know what it was.
0: We'll have to check out the replay, but I reckon he's worked out that he can't celebrate the length of the field every time. A terrific goal.
1: Well, he tried. Definitely took up half the wing.
0: He's gone with the low one.
2: He's gone with the low little...
0: It's a little finger twirl.
2: Something you'd see in lawn bowls, you know. When it's around the kitty.
0: So scores a level. Early going in the final term. Berry brought down by Warner. In a strong tackle. Tom Papley's kicked 4 goals. Darcy Fogarty 3 at the other end. He's got the chest out. He's ready to explode, Paps. Imagine what he'd do if he kicked the winner.
1: Oh, I don't want him to.
0: His head would shoot right off into the stratosphere.
1: He'd run straight down to King's Cross, I reckon.
0: Jacob Dawson's kick out of the clearance.
2: Which establishment's he hitting?
0: Has been intercepted by Roberts. We'll go quick by hand. And through the centre square go the Swans. Oh, snuck out the back is James Jordan. Off to Sheldrick. Inside 50. Here he is. He's in the pocket, Paps. Oh, he couldn't get it cleanly enough. And then Curvis went through the legs and gave it off. They're running in numbers here, the Crows.
2: Paul Kahan down the line. Numbers with the Swans. Fell to the back. Edwards has to double back. Pressure came Zach Taylor. Well done, Fogarty. He's kicked 3. Handball missed Neil Bullen. Edwards tries to bullock his way through. Couldn't get out. Sarong just fisted forward by Bice. Bodies crashing in everywhere. It's a slippery bar of soap as Sarong worked forward by Peatling. Out the back, Hall Kahan can't extract. Stacks on the mill on the outer wing. All tied up, 10-8 apiece. 9-minute mark of the final term. It's all set up.
0: 10-8-68. It's a 10-8-68. Sheldrick on the left. Dawson going back with the flight. He's got the support from Nan Curvis, who's not related to the Richmond captain. As he thumps it back from where it came. It just went to vacant land, so it'll skid on and lasso its way out of bounds. So kick to kick right now between Sheldrick and Nan Curvis.
1: Rain's starting to fall again, gentlemen.
0: Getting heavier. We've got a grandstand finish on a Friday night, just what you want. In round 19 of the AFL season, it's second versus fifth. And a volleyball spike into the centre square is picked up cleanly by Saligo. And Adelaide get to centre half forward. McCartan traps it with relative ease. He moves it to half back, and James Rowbottom's prepared to take the full allotted time.
2: So the Crows need to win this one tonight to move up the ladder. Same points as the Lions and Melbourne at the moment, just percentage splitting those teams. So they really need the W to stay in reach of the top four and get that double chance. But for the Swans, well, they sit second. If they lose, they'll maintain that spot by 2 points, but they certainly need to start getting these wins on the board to build some confidence before finals eggs.
1: Definitely. Especially these really tight, hard ones. It just makes things a lot easier coming into September.
2: So a healthy percentage, 129 at the moment, the Swans. Some big wins at the start of the year, but as we mentioned, they've lost two of their last four to some heavy hitters as the ball's back in and immediately spiked out of bounds again by Grundy. If we go to some of the major ball winners on the ground at the moment, Eggs, Isaac Heaney, obviously a quality operator with 27, Isaac Rankin, 24-1. That's all thanks to Champion Data, one of our major sponsors here at the NIRS. As Berry extracts, snaps around the body, top of the square for the Crows. Came down, Keys lurking, knocked back out, he wants another bite. Slippery handball, Zach Taylor smothered. Well done, Swans. Blakey on the last line. And he just bombs it out of the area.
0: Out of the danger zone, it might come back, although Campbell did well to make a contest of things. Michael Annie got it to Curtin. Into the pocket, went over the head of Fogarty. Still in the field of play, Saligo to the top of the square off the ground. But the numbers are with the Swans, and Roberts to the outer side, coming, fisted it away from Roses. Brought to ground is Worrell in a strong tackle against McDonald. Heaney sees it over the line. We'll have it tossed in.
2: So what's the state of play, Eakes? Who do you see winning from here?
1: It's still up in the air at the moment, but Adelaide seem to have a little bit more momentum going inside 50. But that being said, Sydney only need a couple of opportunities and they can just turn this game on its head as well. But this next 3 or 4 minutes, if someone can get out, I reckon it's going to be a game changer.
2: Collingwood champ Chris Egan with us tonight on the NRS. There's a scrubby little kick forward here for the Crows. Well done, Bice. Knocked it out towards Mills. Back to Bice as he was falling over. McCartan could have opted for boundary, but he spun back inside. Tackled by Murray. We'll have a ball up deep in the left forward pocket. All tied up. 10 goals, 8 apiece. Here's the great man, Joey Pignataro.
0: McAndrew tried to grab it out of the ruck against Grundy. Ball's on the deck. Berry, Roberts. They all pile in and we'll do it again.
2: How about this for a debut, Eags? It's all tied up.
1: Lighting it up.
2: It's a massive stage. SCG under lights. And this game is all set up for mere beauty.
0: Grundy's got it now. Just working out what he's going to do with it, Tim.
2: He is.
0: There's not a lot. I'm going to get me to use as many words as I can to fill it in. Worrell sees it. Whoa. Over the line. He was met head on, Eags.
1: Broken ribs.
2: It's a stinger.
1: Heard that before. Especially from Mahaney too.
2: Is that just the wind knocked out of him? Oh, he was open there too. The rib cage was open.
1: It could
2: open.
1: Definitely be a cracked rib, that's for sure. A few sleepless nights coming up for the young man. But Isaac Heaney has nothing to worry about. That was as clean as it gets, gentlemen.
0: Yeah, fair.
2: Trying to suck it in. Oh, that one's a stinger. Yeah. You can see it in his face. So Sharon Hill back in. Important moments here. Only 11 and a half minutes left in this game as Berry bursts away from 55. It's going to go right to the line. It's fisted. And it hits the post, I believe. So.
1: I was about to say, it didn't go across the line then, did it?
2: It didn't go across the line, no. It must have come off the padding. So the behind counts, and that puts the Crows in front by a point.
1: It makes things tough because they kick a goal. It's pretty much a two-goal game. And that's in these conditions, the way it's played, it's going to be tough for any team to come back from that.
0: At what point do you go with the handy point? There's Curtin. Thumps it back inside 50. It's an open goal square. It's all about the skid. McCartan is going to stop it right on the goal line and send it back from where it came. McDonald, Michael Annie tried to get it back to Keane by hand. Adelaide have got a stack of numbers around this footy. Saligo on the right foot. Into the pocket. Keys on the slide. Didn't take it. Fogarty with a brilliant tap backwards. Curtin goes off the ground. He pushed Campbell into the deck, who's been wrapped up as he fashioned a handball. Neil Bullen's kick was taken by Blakey. His kick goes about 3 metres. Picked up cleanly by the Nank. Is this the moment for the Tank?
1: There.
0: He's kicked it. 7-point play, Eags. They wrote it up at three-quarter time. And Lukey Nankervis kicks the goal. With 10.5 minutes remaining, Dean Cox has put the questions in the chat again. They've got to find something, the Swans. 11-9-75 Adelaide, 10-8-68.
1: Yep, that was a great finish there by the young man. He's actually been pretty good today. He's had, I'm trying to get his stats up as I speak, but he's had the 21 disposals. But this last quarter, he's lifted a little bit. Ball's been coming to him across half back. In big moments, he's been clean, especially in the wet. And then he gets an opportunity like that and just bangs it on the boot and just slots it very, very nicely. But, that, you know, like I was saying before, they got that extra point before. So now it's a two-goal game, and that's tough in these conditions. So Adelaide just need to do the best they possibly can to isolate it and try and get another score on the board as quick as they can. Don't let Sydney come back with one.
2: How about the call, 2 weeks? Cometh the moment, cometh the commentator.
1: 100%.
2: Clean. Goes sideways on as far as Cook, who sends the Crows back inside 50. And Fogarty threw the big barrel chest at it. Disposed of his opponent easily, and he'll go back for a set shot from 40.
1: Well, this is huge, and this could... I don't want to say it too early, because it is Sydney we're talking about. But maybe might put half the nail in the coffin. But I'm just leaving myself a jar, because Sydney's very good. But that's a fantastic mark there by the Fog. And he's going back for his fourth, I believe, correct? Mm-hmm. Yes.
2: Joey put him to the sword before the game, so he needed a big one.
1: Yep.
2: Said if he kicked four tonight, that'd be a good return for the big man. And this is it. He steps up to the plate
1: there.
2: And he threads it straight through the middle. Quality finish from Fogarty. And he kicks his fourth. High fives all round. And the Crows in a dominant position. 12-9-81. The Swans 10-8-68.
1: Well, a little bit concerned. He banged on a couple, two of them early. What did you say? The fog has settled or something like that, Joey?
0: The fog has lifted.
1: That's it. Now he's back again. So, fantastic effort by the big man. He works really, really hard. And today has just been one of those opportunities. Wet day, SCG, smaller ground. So, he's definitely going to get a lot of it coming towards him. And he's made the most of it. So, he's earned himself another golf day anyway.
0: I just wonder how much Matty Nix put on him this week when they decided that Taylor Walker was going to be managed out of this one. To say that, Darce, you're going to be our main man down there with Riley Thilthorpe. He's kicked four. The Thill Seekers just kicked the one, but the Crows have moved ahead to a 13-point advantage with 9.5 minutes remaining in this game. Saligo's handball was sensational. Back to Rankin. They're inside 50 again. It was fisted away from the fog. Rochelle gives chase. Into the pocket he goes and sees it over the line. Have it tossed in. 12-9-81, that's Adelaide. 10-8-68, the Swans. 10 minutes ago, Timmy, the Crows looked a mile off it.
2: It's all tied up. And then the Crows have really just kicked into gear. Last two majors. They lead by 13. Came down. Mills lays a quick tackle. Umpire says no prior. So 9 minutes and 12 seconds left. Can the Swans find something? It's knocked down. Sarong deep in the back pocket. Oh, nice little candy sell. And then he goes for the barrel outside 50. Why not? Curno. Haven't caught him much tonight. Hasn't enjoyed the wet conditions here tonight, Charlie Curno. As we take a look at his stats on the champion data stats here tonight. 7 touches and 2 behinds tonight for Charlie Curno. As Warner comes off the bench, he's barking orders. They need the next goal here, the Swans. Neutral territory broadcast wing. Ball back in. Toby Murray gets the fist into it. Saligo worked forward. Knocked it out. Toby Murray had it stripped. Berry did well. Got it to Peatling, who's ripped off it as he went to kick. Rankin, his handball. Cut off by Warner. An inside-out sliding kick. Comes down the line. Went past a couple. Well done, Rankin. Was clean. Got it up to Saligo, who sends it around the body. Rochelle was there. Front and centre was Neil Bullen. He's carried down on the Toyota logo. We'll have another stoppage.
0: 13 points to the margin. The Swans have got to get a move on now. Haven't lost a game at home this season. Staring down the barrel of one here. Keys goes back to Berry, who's well and truly lifted in this one. Thumping kick down towards Stillthorpe. Went over the head of Rankin as it was fisted away. He tracks the boundary and will have it tossed in.
2: So who's the match winner here for the Swans if they're going to get up?
1: I think it's going to come from Warner. He's starting to look a little bit dangerous, but he just needs to try and get something going, generate a bit of run or some type of attack that's going to open up the forward line and probably give Curnow a chance. Because it seems a bit stale at the moment, a bit of back and forth, but that's where we're the footy and they're all busting their chops off out there. So you just need someone that provides a little bit of X factor that can create something out of nothing.
0: 18 disposals for Chad Warner, kicked a couple of goals, and a mark of the year contender, James Peatling, leads all comers with 28. Fisted down by McAndrew towards Rankin. We're on the paint of 50 for the Adelaide Crows. Sheldrick just put on the deck. Goulden brought down by Berry. The kick goes off the ground. On the half-forward flank, standing up is Campbell.
1: That's going to work.
0: Whistle on play, so it's a free kick and it's got to come back. I don't think there's an advantage in all of that, Tim.
2: Campbell, the inclusion tonight.
1: Your boy, Timmy.
2: Yep. Silky operator, what can he do here? Braden Campbell.
1: 17 disposals.
2: He wheels around the man on the mark. Almost got a finger to it, but it's high and long to half forward through the hands of Dawson. Hasn't been his best night. Now around the body, Borlase. He gains about 30. Spall came keen. Ground level Cook. Tackled Sheldrick. Got rid of it somehow. Here is Campbell again, willing himself. Heaney, he's banged up with a sore back. It went past him. Campbell gets it back up to Heaney. Tried to step around Rankin, couldn't escape. And now tucked in on the boundary. Hall Kahan, high one out. Berry flies. Now at ground level, they all dive on top. Keys got it back to Berry. And he's held up by Warner on the attacking 50.
1: How many spins do you have to do before it's hold the ball these days? It was at least a 720 or a 1080 in there just then, and he didn't even get pinned.
0: So 50 out from the Swans goal. Berry being enormous for the Adelaide Crows. He tried to break through Sheldrick and couldn't.
1: Really out put the whistle away.
0: And the umpire's quick to throw this one up. 50 out from the Swans goal. Heaney bounced off Grundy, trying to get some room so he can get a left foot to the ball. Rankin with a brilliant spoil. Dawson kept the footy in, and the Adelaide Crows are running away from the halfback flank. The sweeping handball to Neil Bullen, who got boot to ball. Got to get a touch on it. Does Stillthorpe? He didn't get there, so it'll be a free kick to Edwards and the Swans.
2: So Swans, they need to make something happen here. Edwards, game 12. Long probing kick to the 50. Well done, Heaney.
0: If anyone can.
2: He can wheel now. It's just beyond him. Little three-quarter kick out into the leading lane, but he was caught out of position again, Kerno.
1: We just needed to own that moment there, Heaney. Just go back and have a shot. This short 50-50 stuff hasn't worked all night.
2: So Borlase finds a little option on the 45 to Rankin. Still deep in defence here for the Crows. He just goes long for real estate. Blakey flies from four deep and he gets the spoil and it's out of bounds.
0: 13 points the margin. Live ladder has Adelaide up the clacker of Sydney.
2: Whoop.
0: 4 points behind them. 11% separating, of course, Hawthorn, Brisbane and Melbourne all to play. Still this weekend. Big weekend of footy it is. Round 19 of the season. Sheldrick picked it up. Gave it to his captain in Mills. Round the body with the kick to 50. Giving chase. He's coming. He ran it straight over the boundary line. And he was expecting a whistle, I reckon, Tim, that he was going to be penalised for insufficient intent. The umpire was lenient. We've got 5.5 minutes to go. Sydney need a goal from this clearance. Grundy palms it to the 50.
2: Oh, here he is.
0: Papley goes off the ground. He picked up his own footy. He goes on the left, right to the goal line off hands of Keenan McDonald and through for a minor score.
2: Talk about match winners, Eags. I forgot
1: about him.
2: Yeah, we talked about Warner, but I think someone else wants to put their hand up.
1: Well, I haven't seen him for a while now. He's popped his head up. So, back to Papley.
2: He's kicked four tonight, Pat. Two to Rowbottom, two to Warner. On the other side, Darcy Fogarty's got four for the Crows. They lead by two straight kicks as Blakey takes a contested mark. Had the Dax ball down in the process. Got it to Warner. Tumbly ball, only goes about 10. Crows will send it back to the broadcast wing. Edwards had to stick the mark. Heard the voice of Rochelle. Now Rochelle sockers out to the path here of Keys. He'll just toe poke it forward, World Cup soccer style. Top of the square, McCartan did well. Got it to the captain, Mills, and they'll send it outside D50.
0: And Bice will move it from half back to half forward. It'll be intercepted by McAndrew as he tried to get it to Grundy. Now with Neil Bullen. Happy to eat away the seconds on the clock. 12 points ahead of the Adelaide Crows. Short to Cook, who will be in no hurry. One more for the Crows, and this one's done. Miller up on the half forward flank. It's now a stacked forward 50 arc. Into the pocket he goes. Thilthorpe didn't take the mark. Cook, as it hits the ground. Bice just moved it 5 metres forward. Berry's happy to see it. Get over the boundary line. We'll have it tossed in.
2: Take a breath here. Just over 4 minutes left. Crows by 12 points. They led by 21 at quarter time after a 6-goal first term. 8 at halftime. Then the Swans, 2 goals in the third to none. And they led by 6. It's been a 4-goal-to-1 final term. Crows by 12. As it comes back in, Neil Bullen got it to the 50, but it's mentally socketed back from whence it came. That'll be Lasso last disposal. Free kick to the Crows. 3 minutes 51. Keane the beneficiary. He's going to go back on the 45 to Miller, who's had another fantastic night. He's in career best form, Wayne Miller. 24 touches tonight as he finds a short option here in Cumming. He's been a welcome addition tonight as well, Isaac Cumming. As he goes boundary side and sends it long to the 50. Tall timber, and Thilthorpe climbs above them all and pulls it down 48 metres out, slightly worse than a 45.
1: Oh, this game is dead in the water now. But, this man, he's been really good all night. Clunked a few, dropped a few, but he's just presented. Always brought something to the table, brought it down to the ground for the smalls as well. Oh, not all smalls. Fogarty crumbed one as well earlier, so... But he's just gone about his business, and he's been a tick for me tonight, Joey. He's been really good.
0: Yep. Just kept presenting, Tim, even if it hasn't gone his way in terms of clunking them or in front of goal.
2: It's been professionally done here. Tied the laces, used the full shot clock. Waste some precious seconds as he sets sail from 53. Same. That is a monster. That is huge. Riley Thilthorpe, you superstar. And that's the dagger in the heart of the Swans. The Crows, 13-9-87. The Swans, 10-9-69. What are you giggling at, Pigsy?
0: Just the carry-on from Josh Rochelle to stick it up amid the crowd.
2: There's a big banner in the crowd says the Beast. That was the kick of a beast.
1: It was a kick of a beast. They must have been absolutely giving it to him then. He's turned around. He's walked right up to the fence.
0: Yep.
1: Didn't say a damn thing. But as soon as he walked away, then they want to start lipping. Love that. Great finish there by the big man. Big tick by both big fours today.
0: What does this do for your thoughts on the Crows, Eags? They're a couple minutes away from being third on the table.
1: Yep. Well,
0: minor premiers, of course, last year had an awful final series that they want to forget. Yep. Slow start to this season. Their last 5 weeks have been awesome. This is a genuine scalp.
1: Well, they're a very good team, and it is a genuine scalp, as you said, but, you know, it's still a lot of footy to be played, but it's all about timing, and they're starting to hit really good form when it really matters. So, great effort by Adelaide.
0: And the Swans are in this sort of malaise at the moment. They've won games, but they haven't won them convincingly and against the best sides. They've been found out. Cummings kick, a right foot inside outer. Thilthorpe's happy to fist it over the line. As some of the Swans fans start to head to the car park. 13-9-87. 10-9-69, just over a couple minutes to go in this one.
2: And a couple of big wins as well. I know the Suns aren't in great form, but 79 points.
0: Biggest winning margin of their season, though.
2: Yep. 79 points. And then they knocked off the Demons by 17, the Bulldogs by 57, and they knocked off the Cats at Adelaide Oval by a point. So, it's been easy beats. Too. So,
1: Crows have been very good.
2: Some big wins here for the Crows, and they're primed at the right time as they go back inside 50, only as far as McCartan, who just massages a neat ball wide for Campbell, who measures another one outside 50. Roberts dropped the easy mark, but he butters up and sends a wobbly mongrel down the line through the hands of Michael Annie. That was clean there from Curtin. Got it out to Darcy Fogarty, who's kicked four. That's a nice little telling kick inside 50, but well done, Rampy. Took the mark back with a flight.
0: So he goes to McCartan and puts it to centre half back and Warner. Heatley gave chase and then decided to just opt out of it. Blakey, centre half forward, chisels it inside 50. Papley, who didn't take the mark on the slide. He bounced back up though. On the left foot, he kicks it to the teeth of the goal square. He's got it again here, Papley. That's an unbelievable kick at goal, but it's a minor score.
1: It's like a really awesome point.
2: Nick Davis vibes about it.
1: Yeah, absolutely.
2: The sting going out of this one. We're in the dying minute.
0: 33,413 in, Timmy.
2: 33, you said.
0: Yep.
2: 33,000. Pretty good for a wet night here in Sydney. As it's out of bounds. Fogarty happy to see that over. So the Crows, they're going to win here and make it six of the last seven. And they're up into third spot on the ladder. I mean, would you have thought after the first month of footy, they'd only had one win. And they've bounced back in convincing style. All their stars are starting to get humming. Isaac Rankin gives a little bit of a fist to the crowd. He sees some Crows fans and enjoys a moment with them. And so he should. Come out here in the wet, the Crows fans, and they're going to win away from home. The ball in. Grundy slaps down. Rowbottom sends it up to the 50. And here is the man of the moment, Papley. He's kicked four tonight. He loads up from 53. It's a long kick, but it's offline. Through for a minor. 10-11-71, the Swans. The Crows, 13-9-87. Here's the great Joey Pignataro.
0: 16 points to the margin. Miller just steps out of the goal square. It's a happy hunting ground, the SCG, for the Crows the last couple of years. Phil Thorpe gets over the top.
2: You know what they say about Joe Pignataro, Eggs? Little man, huge heart.
0: Huge heart. We've got that dog in him.
2: They said they did a big scan on his heart. They did an X-ray. It's about the size of Farlap's heart. That's how big that heart is in there.
1: Love that.
2: So even though he's a little man, it's just a massive heart.
0: Keeps chugging along.
1: Massive star after the right.
0: So the Crows go down the line. This feels very uncomfortable in the dying stages of this one. Blow the siren so we can get 13-9-87 to 10-11-71. Led by the fog, the Crows get it done at the SCG by 16 points.
1: Let's go. Well done, Joey. Hey, the call was better than the game, brother. Sign him up, Jono, if you're listening and wherever you are over in Europe, sipping on mojitos.
2: Yeah.
0: What did he say? Limoncellos.
2: Is that what he said?
1: Limoncello.
0: Yeah.
1: I've never heard of limoncello.
2: So the Crows up into third spot on the ladder, are they? After that win, I should say. Fantastic night for them to come up here. We know it's always hard to win at the Harbour City. But they come here tonight and they get the job done, Chris Egan.
1: Yeah, it definitely is going up there. But they were really good from the get-go. Sydney had a great start, but straight away, probably after the first 7 or 8 minutes, Adelaide just took over that first quarter. Yeah, they got out to a good lead, up by 21, I believe, at halftime. Up by eight at three-quarter time, or behind by eight?
0: And they were behind.
1: Behind, yeah, so... And to stay involved and stay with it and stick out the process and come out over the top in the end is sensational, especially up there. Poor conditions, great team to play against, and they're holding up very well and shaping themselves very, very well moving forward to September.
2: All right, it's time for us to get down. Boundary side, Abby Holmes is with Jordan Dawson.
13: Yeah, for a number of years, and just knowing how much of a fortress it is, and especially the way they're playing this year, I think the conditions probably helped us a little bit, because we obviously love the contest and pressure side of things, and they're obviously right up there as well with their pressure. So second and third quarter a bit to work on, but the way we responded in the last quarter was outstanding. And since the bye, we really wanted to address a few things, and we've been able to take our moments a bit better. And I think you saw Fogg and Filthy nail a few big moments there, which is a credit to them.
15: Sydney's first loss here for the year, which is just massive. As you just said, it's such a fortress for them. Yeah. You also touched on the fact that you spent a lot of time up here playing footy. Three of you, actually, ex-Swans, but particularly for Lockie and Hugo, how big is it for them to come up here and get this win?
13: Hey, it's a very nervous time. Like, they were a bit nervous before the game, but I just said, I've obviously been there before, and it's pretty intimidating at times, but I think they handle themselves so well. And Hugo's been massive for us coming in, and obviously a big Stretch. He's growing week by week, and Grundy's an outstanding ruckman, and I think Stretch held his own tonight and had a lot of good moments, which is good.
15: Four goals for Fogg, three in the final term. How big was he?
13: Oh, he's unbelievable. I think his contest has just gone to another level the last sort of month, and he's getting the reward off it. But I think we know how good he is in the air and on the ground, and when he's flying at the ball and attacking it like that, he's such a presence, and it gives me a lift. I know it gives all the other boys a real lift when he's clunking them and kicking. We just know he's going to finish his work as well, which is a good teammate to have.
15: Well done tonight. Go and enjoy this win.
13: Thanks, Abby.
15: Tom, over to you.
2: That's Abby Holmes there with Jordan Dawson, the captain of the Crows. That's all courtesy of Channel 7, so thanks to the Channel 7 for providing that one here. I think we should take a break here, just get our breath here. It was the Crows by 16 points, 13-9-87 over the Swans, 10-11-71. We'll be back very shortly to break this one down with Chris Segan. It's you're listening to the AFL Indigenous Broadcasting via the National Indigenous Radio Service right across Australia.
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2: Offhands, McDonald gathers. He slung around, ball came out of the hands there of Braden Campbell. And Worrell, that's got to be ball. Well done, Rowbottom. Holding the pill, free kick as Heaney comes to the bench holding his lower back. He steps up to the plate and he loved it off the bootiegs.
1: Loved it.
2: A nice kick there from James Rowbottom.
0: So Warner's kick to Campbell, who's been busy alongside Tom Papley. His kick is high, it's long, it's into the pocket. McLean had two to beat in the air. Off hands, tossed in the forward pocket. So a 1-point lead to the Sydney Swans if you've just joined us. Here's Rowbottom, who just kicked one. He's now got two. A couple of McCrows fans. Here's Saligo to Rochelle. They reckon they're going to get another one through Fogarty. Ping! He's got it! They're in front, the Adelaide Crows.
2: Well done, Rowbottom. Was huge in the third. Got it to Papley, who looks around the body and slides home his four. Goal for goal here at the SCG.
0: Who's been wrapped up as he fashioned a handball. Neil Bullen's kick was taken by Blakey. His kick goes about 3 metres. Picked up cleanly by the Nank. Is this the moment for the Tank? He's kicked it! 7-point play, Eags. They wrote it up at three-quarter time.
2: Wayne goes sideways on as far as Cook, who sends the Crows back inside 50. And Fogarty threw the big barrel chest at it. Disposed of his opponent easily, and he'll go back for a set shot from 40. He steps up to the plate.
1: There.
2: And he threads it straight through the middle. Quality finish from Fogarty.
0: Blow the siren so we can get 13-9-87 to 10-11-71. Led by the Fog, the Crows get it done at the SCG by 16.
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0: kicked the four majors tonight, which was his best game for the year. The Crows players are all starting to make their way down the race. We'll get the song soon. But Chris Egan, what's your summation of that game?
1: Well, it was big by the big forwards, and obviously Fogarty with the three in the last quarter, three out of those four in the last quarter. So obviously a match-winning game. After facing a little bit of scrutiny earlier this year of obviously hurting his back into playing golf and not being able to stand up for his teammates. But he showed really well tonight and showed why he's definitely a pivotal part of this Adelaide Crows moving forward. And Sydney might be in a little bit of trouble. I just, you know, they're sitting second.
2: They've lost three out of the last four.
1: Yeah, yeah, so it's a bit scary because they just need to find something. They're not really ticking at the moment, and Adelaide's ticking on all cylinders, and you can tell. And you can see the excitement, but you can just tell they're all on the same page. They all played very well all night together.
3: Absolutely. Collingwood, Essendon, Richmond, Freo, GWS, their run home, the Adelaide Crows. No reason to believe why they can't finish inside the top four, Tim.
1: Yep. Oh, absolutely not. Well, they slapped pies this year at the MCG.
3: The opening round of the season for them, yep.
1: So, you know, they're definitely more capable. Pies do play well over there, and see how they go over the next 4 weeks.
0: Jeez, there's lots of people down in the rooms. They're in the circle here. They're getting ready to sing the song, just waiting for last comers. Sing it loud and proud, Crows fans.

0: that's sung with some serious gusto. They are up and about, Chris Egan.
1: They are up and about, and they're rightfully so too. So fantastic win. It's always good to go up to Sydney and get those wins because Sydney is not an easy team to beat by any means, any stretch of the imagination. So great effort there by the boys.
0: Well, let's look at the other games this round and how it might play out. We are in round 19, of course, so five rounds really to go before we start getting to the main stuff. Before I get to those games, based on what you've seen tonight, Chris Egan, where do you see the Adelaide Crows? Because we have talked about them. They're hitting their straps at the right time, six of the last seven.
1: Yep.
0: And as Joey said, no reason to believe, though, they shouldn't win the rest of the games the rest of the year. Do you see them as true premiership contenders this year?
1: Absolutely. I probably didn't see earlier in the year, but that's probably just, you know, me not paying too much attention to, you know, South Australian teams at the moment. I was really, you know, Hawthorn still is good. I thought they were going to be up there. Geelong was always going to be up there. That was my feeling. And obviously Sydney, but Adelaide, I thought they were probably going to be around that eighth position, but they surprised me. But that being said, you watch them tonight and then it sort of all comes back to you and why they're such a good side. You know, it starts with the back line with Wayne Malera and these types of players, and you go into the midfield and you got Jordan Dawson. Keys, who's just always a solid operator, just always in and amongst it and just hustles all day. And then you got Isaac Rankin, who become an elite player, like one of the superstars of the competition prior to, you know, really hurting his hammies. And he's starting to peg his way back to that. Because in the first half, he was better than everyone. I felt not best on, but just in terms of around the ball, he was clean in big moments and he was big in big moments. And that's what you want, you require from your superstars. And I thought he was sensational. This man here on the screen, as we can see him, big Phil Thorpe. We touched on him earlier. Confidence might have been a thing, but you know, that's just forward line footy these days. You know, you're not going to get the pluggers and they're kicking 10 every week. You're going to get, you know, Phil Thorpe's kicking 4 or 5, and then next week you're going to get the other big fella kicking 4 or 5. But they both did it tonight, and you know, this probably poses more of a question: where does that leave Taylor coming towards the end of the year? You know, you want, you know, obviously he's one of those elite players in the competition, Taylor Walker, and you want to see him win a premiership. But if it comes down to the crunch, is he vulnerable in that selection? We don't know. But, you know, there's good problems to have within Adelaide Crows coming into the, you know, end of the year.
0: We certainly want to see Taylor Walker back out there. He's on stranded 100. On 699 goals at the moment. He'll be the 28th player in VFL AFL history to kick 700 goals if he can get that next major. So we can't leave him stranded. I'm sure he'll play a few more games.
1: Oh, he'll definitely get a few more games. And
2: he'll be in next week.
1: I'd hope. So is it an actual injury that he...
2: No, he was just managed out of this game. Yeah. I told earlier in the week that he was going to be not playing in this one.
1: Yeah.
2: Collingwood next week at the Adelaide Oval.
0: Yep.
2: Surely he plays and tries to stretch that Magpies defence.
1: Louis will be there straight in the Collingwood rooms.
2: Oh, of course.
1: Thanks to come in. But, you know, I love seeing that too, you know, all that sort of stuff. And you gotta, boy, he would have to bite his tongue a couple of times, old Taylor. But, it's good stuff for the Walker household. But I think he'll be there. You need Taylor there for a Pies get up, because if he can get it onto a couple of goals, like, he really sets the tone for Adelaide.
0: And let's look at Sydney quickly. They take on the Giants in the battle of the

0: Bridge next week. They'll play at NG Stadium. Do you think that's...
1: They'll be without Harry Cunningham now.
0: Yes.
2: Yep.
1: Given the concussion
2: and potential protocols. It was just a little bit innocuous, wasn't it? Like, it was just, there wasn't much there. He just sort of fell down on the ground. I thought it might have been a knee or something.
0: Yeah.
2: But I didn't see that. But as soon as he fell down and slid on the ground, which he's done 2 million times, he's grabbed his hip. So hopefully it's not too much. Might be just a bit of a sciatica. See what happens.
1: I just wonder how much they're missing Justin McInerney.
0: Yep.
1: Who's been underrated for the best part of his career. He has a standout All-Australian style start. Gets injured, and even though they've still got Gordon, Heaney and Warner, he was the fourth one amongst that was really coming on in leaps and bounds.
0: He was humming. He actually hit his straps. He was in career burst form, no doubt about that. So they'll take the Giants at NG next week, the Swans. Then they've got the Saints at Marvel, the Power at the SCG, and then a bit of a softer draw with the Bombers and the Kangaroos to come home. So we probably expect the Swans still to finish top two. Whether they are a top two side or not is to be seen, because they've lost to the Dockers, the Lions, yep, and now the Crows.
2: Yeah.
1: The fellow top four sides.
2: Well, that being said, Freo's really good. Lions, I'm not going to underestimate Lions until they're eliminated from the competition. That's how I roll. So I'm sort of sticking to Lions again unless they get eliminated.
1: It's got a feel of Collingwood 12 months ago, who were that far in front 13 weeks into the season, and it all just fell apart.
2: Yeah. Yeah,
1: they got it right for the qualifying final against Adelaide, and then Brisbane trumped them at the MCG.
2: Yeah, yep.
0: Right, gents, let's take a break here.
2: Update, mate.
0: That's the great Chrissy Egan here, Collingwood champ. Joey Pignataro called the socks off it tonight in his debut. Tim Solly here as well. We called the Swans and Crows tonight at the SCG. Crows getting it done here by 16 points to the end, 4 goals to Darcy Fogarty. We've got another break, and then we'll be back to talk about the rest of the round. 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
9: 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With Tim Solly, Joey Pignataro, and Chris Egan.
0: Yes, Crows victorious here tonight at the SCG by 16 points in the end. It was very good stuff by the Crows. They came here, it was wet conditions. They were quiet in the third turn. They didn't even kick a goal in the third quarter, but in that final turn, they piled on 5 majors, and they get it done by 16 points. Tim Solly here calling the Ashlong side, Joey Pignataro, and then we had First Nations superstar in here calling the special comments, Chrissy Egan. Guys,
1: he was calling the shots, let's be honest.
0: He was calling the shots all night. We just kind of fall into line. Yeah, what Chrissy says we do, and everything runs smoothly.
2: Later.
0: It's just when you go against him, and then it all falls apart. So just to make sure you stay in line.
2: Yeah.
0: And even though he called me Tommy for the first half, I'll let him.
2: Well, that's going to stick around for a long time now, I reckon.
0: That'll be in folklore.
2: No, I reckon I'm just going to call you Tommy all the time, just to throw everyone else off.
0: Yeah. All right, we've got about 4 minutes to go here, Jen, so let's go to the round ahead. We, of course, the Cats getting it done over the Saints last night by 27. Probably could have been a lot worse than that, Eags, really. At the end of the day, the Saints probably made it look a little bit better than it actually was because the Cats were pretty dominant all night, got it done by 27. And then tonight, the Crows win by 16. The round ahead, the rest of round 19. Tomorrow, it's Port Adelaide and Fremantle at the Adelaide Oval. Who's your tip there, Eags?
2: Port. Frio.
0: Frio, first take really. Place.
1: You're just having 50 cents each way, Derek.
2: I was looking at Port when you said it, so Frio.
0: And for the Frio. Poor fans that might be listening out of there, it doesn't sound good because these are your outs. Lukosius, Horn Francis, yep. Georgiades, Butters, Ware and Farrell are all out. So you get a couple back in. Todd Marshall comes back in. Marais, Zirk Thatcher comes in defence, but there's some huge outs. Brendan Cox and Mason Cox will play game 150 there tomorrow. So the two Coxes.
1: Yep.
0: We'll play in game 50.
1: Yes.
0: Be a lot of cocks there at Adelaide Oval. North Melbourne and Melbourne will play at Marvel Stadium. That's 13th taking on 6th, and that's a must-win game for the Kangaroos.
2: It is a must-win, and I'm telling you, I reckon they might steal one tomorrow.
1: Oh, yeah. They did get them last year at Marvel Stadium.
2: They did, and they were very good last week. I watched them live against the Pies. And,
1: they were very good.
2: They're good. They're definitely a team that's definitely heading in a good direction.
1: If Nick Larkey kicks straight, they'll win.
2: Oh, 100%. Yeah. 100%. I wasn't
1: that's stating the obvious, but he's battling at the moment.
0: His radar is just way off.
2: Once he starts learning to kick through the ball, he'd be fine.
1: Yeah.
0: He was in the high 70%.
1: 73%.
0: Yeah. And then he's just
2: It was definitely
0: off.
2: A little bit of a confidence thing last week, especially when he missed that one, early one, easy one. So
0: Bailey Fritch back in for the Demons for that one, so that's a nice little inclusion up forward. Then we go to Collingwood Carlton. We've talked a bit about, obviously you're going to tip your old mob eggs.
2: Maggie Pies, yep.
1: Any changes at Collingwood?
0: We go to our broadcast game.
1: Oh, yes.
0: The West Coast Eagles taking on the Lions. Jacob Landsmuir and Dave Lindsay will be calling the action alongside Ash McGrath and Brandon Archie.
2: Go West Coast.
0: At Optus Stadium. So you're thinking it might be a West Coast win against the Lions.
2: Yep.
0: And then on Sunday, Richmond and Hawthorn. We're also calling that one on the NRS. Hawks. Ron Rogers alongside Pete Cardamone. Caitlin Ashmore will be there. Who's your tip, Eags, for that one?
2: The Hawks.
0: The Hawks. And then you'll have the Suns and the Dogs.
2: Dogs.
0: Essendon will take on the Giants as
2: Essendon.
0: Well. You're going to go Essendon over the Giants?
2: Yep. Don't know, Caddy.
0: That'd be a good win. They deserve a win, I think, the Bombers. Hey, guess what? It's time for us to sign out. Joey Pignataro, fantastic
1: on
0: debut
1: you, Tommy.
0: By you.
2: Eight-year contract made for him next week.
1: You, Tommy. You've been awesome tonight.
0: Eggs, and enjoy calling the
2: thank
0: footy
2: you,
0: with
2: gentlemen.
0: You for the first time
2: been a
0: tonight.
2: Pleasure.
0: Fantastic. Been thanks a pleasure. To Jaden back
1: well,
0: in the suit studio
1: on you, Jaden.
0: For keeping us moving. Tim Solley here signing off from the SCG tonight. It was the Crows by 16 points in the end. Easily done. 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

AU mob, Rhonda Purcell here. My mob are Quandamooka people, Waka Waka people, and the Goa Koa people. And you're listening to Deadly Murray Country here.

said, go on, pack it up. You don't owe me nothing. And then he said, good luck. There was something spooky in his voice, and something strange on his face. 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

down to Georgia. He was looking for a soul to steal. 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
5: It's

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Well, he must have thought that it was quite a joke, and it got a lot of laughs from lots of folks. 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Some gal would giggle and I'd get red, and some guy'd laugh and I'd bust his head. 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

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He kicked like a mule and he bit like a crocodile. I heard him laugh and then I heard him cussing. 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He said, son, this world is rough, and if a man's gonna make it, he's gotta be tough. And I know I wouldn't be there to help you along. So I give you that name and I said goodbye. I knew you'd have to get tough or die. 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

0: 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And if I ever have a son, I think I'm gonna name him Bill or George, anything but Sue. I still ain't been there.
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0: Hey, you mob. Kevin Crepinieri here. 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

0: Yeah, yes, and the weather situation. Sunny winds east to easterly, 20 to 30 kilometres per hour, becoming light in the late afternoon, then becoming east to southeasterly in 15 to 20 kilometres per hour in the late evening and daytime. Temperatures 25 to 30 degrees. There is no fire danger recorded for the whole of the Kimberleys. And the tide times at 4 this morning was a 10.61, and at 11:13 will be a low tide of 1.65. Later on this evening, this afternoon at 16:32 will be a high tide of 10.95, and later on at 11:33 will be a low tide of 1.22.
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0: 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Hope everyone's having a fine day, because we got some great country music coming your way. Is a bit of Angus and Cammy Smith with the letter is Jen Black.

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1: 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And that was Don Williams with All I'm Missing Is You, Mick Flavin with Kiss an Angel Good Morning, and Mr. Dusty with We've Done Us Proud, and Angus and Cammy Smith with Letter Aged in Black. Wow, and yeah, we got some great stuff still coming your way. So we've got a little bit of Charlie Pride coming up here now with Empty Shoes.

It was wintertime in Nashville, down on Music Row, and I was looking for a place to get myself out of the cold, to warm the frozen feeling that was eating at my soul, and keep the chilly wind off me and my guitar. Well, my thirsty wanted whiskey, and my hungry needed beans, but it had been a month of paydays since I'd heard that eagle scream. So with a stomach full of empty and a pocket full of dreams, I left my pride and stepped inside a bar. Actually, I guess you'd call it a tavern. Cigarette smoke to the ceiling, sawdust on the floor, friendly shadows. Well, I saw that there was just one old man that was sitting at the bar. And in the mirror, I could see him checking me and my guitar. And he turned and he said, "Come up here, boy, and show us what you are." I said, "I'm dry." He bought me a beer. Then he nodded at my guitar and he said, "It's a tough life, ain't it?" I just looked at him and he said, "You ain't making any money, are you?" I said, "You've been reading my mail." He just smiled and said, "Let me see that guitar. I got something you ought to hear." Then he laid it on my ear.

man was a stranger, but I'd heard his song before. 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When no one stood behind me but my shadow on the floor. And lonesome was more than a state of mind. You see, the devil haunts a hungry man. And if you don't want to join him, well, you gotta beat him. I ain't saying I beat the devil, but I drank his beer for nothing. And then I stole his song.

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2: Yes, you sure are. Graham Connors there with Jimmy and the Felicidad. And, of course, late and great Mr. Fletcher with Busted Old Tin Shed. Alex Beckett. Home is waiting for you. And, of course, the Backyard Rascals with an instrumental they call Ghost Riders. A bit of Dolly Parton coming up. Harper Valley PTA.

0: Yes, there you go with Danny and Waylon Maher. There's Sailing and Randy Travis. He walked on water. Donnie Parton with Harper Valley PTA. It's time just about to start the second hour of the show right here on 6DBY, 97.9 FM. And just before we go, we're going to have a big shout-out going out to Mark and Tanya Benbaka, John and Nolene Lee, Dinya Mari Cox and Mrs. Ross, Brother JW, Brother Stephen, Victor and Nyabra Bamba, Mim Julie, Yagwan Dani, Kellon and Yagwan Sissin, Jimlogran, all my family in Bijidanga, Bigel Bay, Jarjan, Ladilun and Parabadu. And the number one fan, of course, to Saline and all the Cox family. So I hope everybody's having a great day. So on we go with the second hour of country music. Hope you enjoy the first hour of country music right here on 6DBY.
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